0: Peace and love. Anyways, yes. We're going to get into the goods.
1: Pokeball knowledge.
2: Oh, I choose you.
0: Pikachu.
3: Pika.
0: I saw this video or this Instagram reel of Melissa Villaseñor from she used to be on SNL. She's really funny.
2: Yeah.
0: And it was her from stand up being like, I'm not on Hinge that much, but one time I was on Hinge and this guy swiped up and he was like, do you have Pokemon on Nintendo Switch? And she was like, I mean, I said yes, and then we hung out, and then she's really good at voice acting, yeah. So she did like her Ash Ketchum voice, and it was scary.
2: That's so good.
0: It was scary. So she was like, yeah, I was like dirty talking him with the Ash Ketchum. Like, first of all, what?
2: Dirty talking and Ash.
0: Nerdy, dirty talk?
2: Wait, if someone did that to me, that might work.
0: Low-key? I'm just saying. That might work. Low-key? What? Anyways, I hope my mom isn't listening.
2: I know, I had a crush on Brock.
0: Yes. Brock was on my Hear Me Out Cake freshman year. Yes. Okay, oh my god. Brock was on my Hear Me Out Cake freshman year with all my friends. We haven't done one since.
2: Yeah.
0: I have to text them. We have to run it back because that was actually peak bonding. anyways, if you're listening, hi, Mom. College is going great. Well, basically, if you haven't been here before, Pokeball knowledge, I invite a lovely guest. Today is my beautiful Tompy.
3: Hi.
0: And we go over two of their favorite Pokemon and some songs, and it's a little surprise. You have to figure it out.
2: You get to guess which Pokemon it is?
0: Yeah,
2: you for get them? To guess. For them? Yeah, okay. That's what
0: get
2: I thought.
0: To guess.
2: I was making sure.
0: Unless, it is it's flagrantly obvious if you look at the Instagram promo.
2: Well, yes.
0: But it's fun. It's a fun little game.
2: I think mine
0: game.
2: Are actually, like, on the dot with the Pokemon. And it's, like, with my life, also.
0: Yeah.
2: I'm also going through the phases of my life through this.
0: No, literally. I think that it's something so powerful. Like, it's silly because it's, like, Pokemon. But, like, so many different people grew up with it in different ways, you know? I think it's awesome. You get to reminisce a little. But anyways, we can kick it off right now.
2: Yeah.
0: If you wanna walk us through your little thought process about this.
2: So are we doing like one song at a time, or are they gonna play like all four? How's this gonna work?
0: We can usually do like one song at a time.
2: Sounds
0: where you can
2: good.
0: Do a little why this is like a hint,
2: yeah.
0: And like what your memory is.
2: Okay. So first song we have up is Roar by Katy Perry. Little backstory with myself. This was my song when I was a kid. When I used to live in Pennsylvania, we lived in like a little cul-de-sac. My mom, we would host the biggest Halloween parties ever. And being the little attention slut I am and was, I had to sing karaoke. And this was my song. I was dressed up as a tiger one year and sang Roar. And this Pokemon... This first part Pokemon has been my favorite Pokemon ever since I, like, could have conscious thoughts.
0: Whoa.
2: Like, I have a little stuffed animal at home. Like, this is my Pokemon, and I think he's the cutest little thing ever. And, yeah, this is just, like, I guess the origins of myself with this song. And also, Roar, cats, hint. But this is such an iconic song, so...
0: Well, I definitely haven't listened to it in a while, but, yeah, so I guess...
2: Do you think the people want me to sing along?
0: You can unmute. Yeah, imagine jump scare. It's like, wow, I'm just tuning into... I guess they're listening to Roar.
2: You're gonna hear me roar! Yeah.
0: Imagine. Well, that's your first clue, guys.
2: Yes.
0: So, here's a throwback.

0: You're gonna. Yeah.
1: Yeah. That was
0: great song.
1: That was the astronaut herself.
0: Yeah.
1: Does that count? I don't know, chat.
0: I guess. I don't know.
1: She did her thing where she got off the plane and then she like kissed the ground. The plane, the spaceship, the rocket. I don't know.
0: Wow. Oh, Katie.
1: That was
0: Katie,
1: a little,
0: the woman you are.
1: She literally is such a woman.
0: Yeah. She kissed a girl and she liked it.
1: I was so speechless. I just looked at Aaron.
0: Anyway.
1: Like, mouthing it.
0: Song number two. This is, again, this first Pokemon is the childhood theme. Mm. This is, next song is For the First Time in Forever by from Frozen.
1: From Frozen soundtrack. I did not edit
0: from
1: this
0: Frozen
1: correctly.
0: Soundtrack version.
1: Yeah.
0: But Anna was my favorite princess growing up.
1: Wait, what?
0: And this is, and I guess, like, you can think, I guess another hint, Frozen is blue.
1: Blokemon?
0: Little fun fact, I guess. My mother is a ginger, and...
1: Oh!
0: She was born with a little white stripe in her hair, just like Anna.
1: Wait, that's kind of crazy.
0: Right?
1: Wait, I guess that she was an adult when that came out, but did she resonate?
0: She was literally like, what?
1: Like, she was just like, okay.
0: She was like, and then she was on for Halloween once.
1: Wait, that's actually so cute.
0: Isn't that cute? That was back in Pennsylvania still.
1: Oh. Wait, when did you move away from Pennsylvania?
0: After third grade. So I was like 9, I think.
1: Wait, that's crazy. Because yeah. I moved from Illinois. Like, I started fourth grade and I moved to Virginia for fourth grade.
0: What? Wait, so we swapped.
1: Yeah, we swapped.
0: Wait, that's crazy.
1: That's wild.
0: Wow. We could have been.
1: So close yet so far.
0: Yeah. Back in damn Naperville, actually.
1: Fucking Naperville.
0: Like, I was in Frankfort at that time.
1: Frankfort, Pennsylvania?
0: No, Illinois.
1: Oh.
0: When I moved to Illinois, I was in Frankfort, Illinois for like 5 years, and I've been in Chicago for 7.
1: Oh, and then you moved to Chicago. Okay.
0: Yeah, because my brother and I were both going to high school in the city.
1: That's so cool.
0: Yeah.
1: Oh my gosh. I was just talking to someone else about how we miss the fall right now. Like, it's just like...
0: I actually want to, like... die, and that's like the least like yeah. harsh word I want to use right now.
1: It's out. If you're not out here right now, just know that you're lucky and yeah. that you should like go outside and feel however you're feeling and like feel the breeze and just like appreciate it for

0: us.
1: Yeah, please do. Think us, of us.
0: Us transplants, us non-Californians.
1: Literally, it's horrible. I hate shaming.
0: But
1: I'm so sick of shaming.
0: Unlike what California's weather right now, yeah. We got some...
1: little cold, little something a little chilly for y'all.
0: Something a little nostalgic.
1: Yeah.
0: Yeah, well, this is definitely... I also haven't heard this in a long time. I don't know how I'm going to react to this. You do?
1: Yes. Well, not recently. At home, I do.
0: Oh, okay. I was going to say, hashtag bumping the frozen in the
1: dorm. I will
0: dorm.
1: Sing a cappella in the shower.
0: We have to do... We should do Chapman Radio acapella contest impromptu.
1: Yes, great.
0: Whoever wins
1: tonight,
0: this concert
1: actually,
0: tickets.
1: Actually, tonight.
0: Yeah, if you're pulling up to the... When
1: just
0: you
1: kidding, it's
0: the
1: not a costume
0: meeting,
1: contest. It's an acapella contest. It's a,
0: yeah. Get together with other people who are wearing the same... yeah. Wow. Well, okay. Hint number three.
1: Is that two? That's two.
0: Two?
1: Yeah.
0: Okay. Hint number two. Haven't listened to this one in a while. Yeah, well, we're gonna shut up for the first time in forever.
1: Oh, that was good. Wow.

0: talking to Sam about this, but I'm starting to, like, put this out there. I've had this goal for a long time, and I can't exactly tell you when I started having it, but it's obviously been long enough to where I, like, can't pinpoint where I started. I think it was in middle school when I did Frozen Junior the musical, and I was Olaf.
1: You were Olaf? Yeah. That's Aura, though. Yeah, I'm sorry. That's the coolest character to be.
0: Because I could also tap dance, so they, like...
1: You were a tap dancer. Yeah, I was actually kind of good. I'm so dead. I'm so dead.
0: That was the only thing I was good at dance. I was not that good at anything else. But I was, like, the only kid, like, not on competition team, like, in the highest
1: tap. Oh, my
0: gosh. I was,
1: like, oh, my gosh.
0: And that's giving myself, like, that's glazing myself. I'm not that good. Anyway. But my goal in life, I'm putting it out there. Anyone listening, in the next 10 years... I want to be stunt cast. I have to be stunt cast. I cannot earn it.
1: Yeah.
0: As Anna in Frozen, on or off Broadway.
1: I think that this is like, I don't get how people are like, I want to have like a big house. I want to be this. No, I want this that. Shit. No, I think that this is like, I'm like kind of just disappointed in the rest of the people I know. Cause I think that Erin is just like the cool, like, I think her priorities are straight.
0: Thank you so. It's such good motivation for acting.
1: I think that's what you have to do. You have to motivate yourself in stupid ways. Like, I think
0: this isn't stupid, Sam.
1: You have to. Oh, I'm so sorry. Actually, I apologize deeply. I deeply regret what I just said. You have to motivate yourself in unique ways.
0: Exactly.
1: Creative ways.
0: Creative ways. Niche ways. You have to see, when you're off TikTok, you also start thinking more creatively.
1: Oh, are you off TikTok?
0: Yeah. I can't believe I've been showing people my creation of the 6-7 woe, and I can't believe
1: the 6-7
0: yes,
1: woe.
0: Watch.
1: I'm scared. Oh my god, I'm posting this on the Instagram story right now. Please do this again. Please do, wait. I'm pulling it up. Wait, you guys have to see this. Go follow Pokeball Knowledge with a 3.
0: See this live. Spread the word. I can't believe nobody has come up with this. Okay.
1: Oh, it took a picture instead. Sorry. I literally held down the button. I'm sorry. Okay. I'm so dead. That's so good.
0: Yeah.
1: That's
0: yeah.
1: So good. Yeah, okay. Yeah, check that out. Follow check the Instagram, yo.
0: Follow the Instagram at Pokeball Knowledge.
1: At Pokeball Knowledge.
0: But, like, you become a little more creative.
1: Mm-hmm.
0: In the ways you think.
1: Mm-hmm.
0: Like, I'm genuine. Like, I've showed, like, the amount of people, they're like, what? I've never seen that before.
1: That's actually, I think I'm going to be stealing that.
0: Please spread the word.
1: Yeah.
0: I want this to be spread. okay.
2: The next song.
0: This is, hint, an electronic song.
1: How like, electronic? Like, would you say, like, hyper electronic? Would you say like
0: it might be pretty hyper?
1: Pretty hyper?
0: Yeah.
1: Would you say that we're making a stupid joke? Peace be with you and with your spirit.
0: Catholic knowledge.
1: Catholic ball knowledge. guys rebrand. Guys rebrand. Guys
0: Catholic
1: rebrand.
0: Ball knowledge.
1: Biblical ball.
0: Wait, that's good. That's so. Maybe I'll do that show next semester. Biblical ball.
1: I guess we don't have any religious shows. Wait, that'd be kind of
0: like the study of, like, I guess world religions in general. But yeah. Like, wait, that's kind of fun.
1: Theological theory, bro.
0: Ooh. Wait, big fan of that. But this is a song that I've really liked recently. I've seen people do like some acoustic covers or like their own like production covers, and it's just like, I don't know. Underscores is just really good.
1: So
0: I emailed their agency to see if I can do press for them at the Novo.
1: Oh, yeah?
0: Mm-hmm. Hopefully she lets me.
1: That's so funny. You should say, I know Sophie Canny, who shot for you at Observatory, and it was really good.
0: Yeah.
1: Pleek.
0: So, underscores, please, let me shoot you, body.
1: Yes.
0: Okay.
1: Well,
0: yeah, this is the piece.
1: This is the... Hey, oh, we were offbeat. Oh, shit, fuck.

0: Wow.
1: And scores, please approve my pass. Please, bleak.
2: I'm channeling you because I'm hoping that they approve my press. For the show I'm going to on Friday.
1: Oh, yes. What, can I ask what show?
2: Chinese football. They're Chinese. Math.
1: Oh,
2: rock.
1: Wait, yes. Yeah,
2: I've been on.
1: Do you
2: on
1: have
2: them
1: the tickets regardless?
2: We do have giveaway tickets. But I don't know. I think it's still, I might buy a ticket too. I guess we'll see. But yeah. We reached out a while ago.
1: Oh, see if people like take them tonight.
2: Yeah, one of the giveaways we're offering tonight at the for the costume contest. Yeah. Hello, DJs.
1: Yeah, guys,
2: hello,
1: it's not an a cappella contest.
2: Yes. But yeah.
1: Okay, next song. Yeah. Does anyone do you remember the music video?
2: Oh my god, I actually watched it for the first time a couple days ago.
1: Are you serious?
2: I had never seen it. I'm like low-key bad at watching. I like low-key forget music videos exist.
1: No, it's okay. I had this on repeat as a child. Like, I was in love with Shawn Mendes.
2: Were you a men? What are they called?
1: Oh, I don't know.
2: Shawn.
1: I was. What's the believer version?
2: Shawn Mendes, fan name. It is the Mendes Army.
1: Army. Yes.
2: Are you Army? Oh, yeah, I love Jungkook. No. Are you Mendes Army?
1: That's
2: I'm
1: really
2: dead.
1: Good. Yeah, I am. I actually am. But I guess, like, going along with this, your final hint for this Pokemon, call in if you have a guess. But in my opinion, I think Shawn Mendes as a child looks just like this Pokemon.
2: Hello? Wait, what? What the fuck does that mean? She just showed me a picture of Shawn Mendes. This actually makes no sense, girl.
1: Yes, it does.
2: Girl, this actually makes so no sense. Wait, I'm looking up a picture of the Pokemon.
1: It literally
2: to see.
1: Makes so much sense.
2: Is it like.
1: It just vibes. It's pure vibes.
2: Okay, wait, Loki.
1: Thank you. It's just the energy. Do you get
2: yeah,
1: it?
2: I guess that.
1: Do you get it?
2: This is a really scary, like, like 8-year-old yeah. Christmas. Like, he's wait, 8 years old at a, in a Christmas, like, sweater. Me, like, I don't know how to feel about that,
1: actually.
2: Let me
1: find a different picture, maybe. Like, that's okay. Like, come on. That's literally.
2: So, we have one more song for you.
1: Yeah.

0: But this song just makes me so electric. I don't know.
1: Okay. Okay, yeah. So it's a long
0: time. Okay, but like this was all okay, this is also like the childhood theme still with this Pokemon. Again, I just like love the song and I love this music video, and I think this music video like set me on a trajectory, and I don't know what.
1: What kind of trajectory? Maybe not sure.
0: But like maybe it was all my broken bones. Like maybe I sliced my thumb open with a knife and I lost feeling in half my thumb and I got stitches.
1: Just like Shawn Mendes.
0: Just like Shawn Mendes.
1: Like what he'll be needing. This is your last clue. Get ready. Get your
0: last clue. Worst clue.
1: Last clue. No, last clue. Best clue. Oh. Wait. How does this relate? Oh, actually, your last clue is that the it looks like a baby Shawn Mendes. If you could stitch your answer together, I'm a professional.

0: To wrap up on my little Pokemon childhood segment, I'm going to share something. Sar, cuteness overload.
1: Arr,
0: so,
1: my God.
0: Growing up, I have an older brother who I love dearly. And obviously, I was not like other girls.
1: Oh my God.
0: Oh my gosh. But like, he very much influenced like a lot of my interests and like what I like to do. I had no original thoughts. That's a lie. Actually, I did have an original thought. I actually fully predicted the Light Fury and the Night Lights, the children. Not the point right now.
1: The Night
0: the
1: Fury?
0: How to Train Your Dragon. I fully made that up years before.

0: it came out. I have drawings of it. No, not the point right now.
1: Okay.
0: But growing up, my brother and I used to get all the opposite Pokemon games on our 3DS. Yes. Someone's calling.
1: Oh my god, someone's calling. Okay, oh fuck, I don't remember how to do this. Oh my god, someone has guessed, Wait, do you want to take it?
0: I got it.
1: Oh my god.
0: Hi, who is this? You want to make a guess? Wait, let me put you on air. No hate speech. Okay, good, I needed to hear the conversation. Okay, 1 second, please. Put your headphones on.
1: Put your hand in mine.
0: I'm gonna die.
1: Oh my god. Hello? Hello?
2: Hi.
0: Hi. Do you have a guess?
2: Yes.
0: Please share.
2: I wanna say I tuned in at 5:20.
1: Okay.
2: All I heard was Baby Shawn Mendes and Electric. Okay. So my guess is Shane.
1: First time in Pokeball knowledge history, someone has called in and guessed the Pokemon.
0: Was it just those two? There was no other information for you to get this guess, correct? Really?
2: I definitely don't follow Pokeball knowledge on Instagram and can recognize silhouettes.
1: Beautiful. Wow. Thank you. Thank you, Mystery Pokemon Trainer. Thank you. Do you have any last thoughts for us before we go back to bullshit?
2: No, I don't.
1: Well, thank you so much.
0: Thank you for calling.
1: Yes.
2: Of course.
1: See you next time.
2: Bye.
0: Gotta catch them all. Catch them all, Pokemon. Yeah, off and then hang up.
1: Bye, Nikki.
0: I'm on air right now. I don't want to say. Okay, bye.
1: Perfect. I'm so dead because, I do know how to use the phone, but that was so funny.
0: That was really funny.
1: Oh my god.
0: I didn't think anyone was actually going to call it when I said call.
1: I've never, taken a call on air before, dead ass. Wait.
0: Not other than boot camps.
1: Wait, why are we, learning? There's so many, milestones for us today. I think that's beautiful, really. I really do.
0: Yeah.
1: How nice. Yeah. Wait, what were we talking about?
0: Oh, well, my brother and I used to play all the opposite Pokemon games.
1: Mm-hmm.
0: And, that was my childhood. But now, this is a Pokemon that has creeped back into my life as an adult. Because, really, everything does stem back to your childhood interests.
1: It's true.
0: It's really true. And I've realized that very recently.
1: Mm-hmm.
0: When I really just stopped caring about, what people think. It's like, you can, and I used to say this, I would performatively say, I don't care what people think. Yes, I fucking do.
1: Yeah.
0: And, of course I still do. But it's like, why would I, if it's just me being myself and I know my intentions are clear and I know, I know what I am trying to, give out in this world, and if someone is twisting that in a way that mm-hmm. was very obviously not intended, then, that's not my person, that's not my problem.
1: This is true.
0: So, next segment, Pokemon number 2,
1: Da-da-da.
0: Is we're jumping from my childhood to me now. And I actually have this now. Pokemon sitting right next to me.
1: Whoa.
0: If that gives you a hint, they just dropped a line of these at Build-A-Bear.
1: Exclusive. Ow.
0: But when I was in San Francisco this summer for a little day, I went to this Catholic film festival thing. And my mom and my parents and I, we were on the boardwalk, and my mom and I were walking by. We saw Build-A-Bear, and we saw that they had Pokemon. I think it was Jolteon and Flareon were out.
1: Whoa.
0: I really wanted Vaporeon, but they didn't have Vaporeon. But we walk in, and we're just talking to the worker, and she's saying, that this Pokemon that I'm not gonna spoil because it's super secret, is probably gonna come out in October. Because it's Halloween kind of thing. So I was like, okay, cool. Then I'm walking in Chicago back home. I'm going to get my hair cut. And I'm on Michigan Avenue. And out of the corner of my eye, I see through the window reflection. This is August, by the way. I didn't think this was coming out until
1: October.
0: Yeah. And I call my mom and I go, Mom, can I get it, please? Because I don't want to pay for it. She goes, so you can get it. So then I was house sitting my friend that week
1: mm-hmm.
0: for my friend that week, so I brought it on the bus with me.
1: I was house sitting on my friend.
0: I was house sitting for my friend. And so I brought this little thing on the CTA.

0: on the bus. Nobody's, it was a really crowded CTA. But this first song, Hint, is the title, and that's all I'm going to say.
1: Yeah, well, do with that information what you will. Yeah. We got a fresh drop. Well, how, actually, I don't remember. How new is this album?
0: Newer. This year.
2: I love this song. My favorite song on this album.

0: And that was my favorite song off the "You Seem So Pretty Sad for a Girl Someone Loves" song, album.
1: Really nice.
0: It's such an interesting like song structure in my opinion, and the production's very interesting. Lyricism, metaphors, Hashtag beautiful. Not the point of this episode though. Next up, I feel like this song has been on my story like 20 times recently because everyone's using it for me now. But this song like changed my life at Lollapalooza. It was so much fun.
1: Oh, you heard it then?
0: Yeah, they played it twice.
1: They played a set? Whoa, wait, that's
0: so
1: funny.
0: It was so fun. It was so fun. Literally, it was like such a good time.
1: Mm-hmm.
0: But this one's like actually for real. I'm not going to lie, guys. When I said Shawn Mendes looks like the other Pokemon, that was improv. I just didn't have like anything other than like, oh, this is like 2016 or something.
1: What do you mean, baby Shawn? Baby Shawn.
0: But this singer actually looks like this Pokemon. Mm-hmm. The lead singer of Between Friends, the female. Don't they literally look the same?
1: They literally do.

0: like, actually look the same.
1: They literally do. Wait, I'm gonna take a picture.
0: Yeah. Like, she needs to be this Pokemon for Halloween.
1: I feel like that we should DM them that from Chapman Radio and see if they respond.
0: Like, you are the baddiest Pokemon, by the way.
1: You are the baddiest. Yeah.
0: But I love this artist. I've been listening to them a lot recently.
1: My
0: favorite song
1: too.
0: Is American Bitch.
1: I remember when that came out. That one's so good. I really... Yeah. I

0: So this is like, you know, those like really scary, freaky people on the internet that personify like very pretty Pokemon and turn them into. That's her.
1: Yes.
0: That's what they did to her.
1: Yes.
0: They freaked her out and sexualized her.
1: Mm-hmm.
0: Okay, play it.
1: This is back to the fun one.
0: This is jam.
1: Let's,
0: that's my baby.

0: turns out we have more time than we thought.
1: Wow.
0: So, wow. Good, you're stuck with us. But, yeah, those
1: I'm
0: are...
1: stuck with you. Sorry. Yeah.
0: Brother.
1: 2019. Sorry, continue.
0: Yay. I actually don't know what I was talking about, but those two songs, those were two hints. I don't know. Anyone want to call in and guess?
1: Call in and guess.
0: But, I think all these songs were, like, good hints, in my opinion.
1: I think so, too. Yeah.
0: But, okay. We won't keep you here too long. But transitioning into the last song. As I mentioned in the beginning of this adulthood segment, everything leads back to your childhood interests. And Reese, this has been a semester. I've been going through some, as many people have, of course. I'm not special. I'm not saying this because I think I'm special. Because I'm going through something. Everybody goes through things. Yeah. But it's like, I feel like I've honestly grown so much, like, mentally, like, as a person in a way that's, like, I'm just really, like, doing my thing. Like, try not to care anymore. Try not to compare myself, which is so easy to do in Dodge. But it's, like, oh, like, you think you're doing so much, and then you see someone else, and you're, like, that's so much better than what I'm doing. But it's, like, no, it's just all different kind of thing. And this next song is just, like, I feel like it's just a good encapsulation of that. That kind of thing. I don't know. What about you, Sam?
1: I feel like, no, I know what you mean. It's so hard because we all have different lives and different things. And I feel like I've talked to some people recently who really don't, like, validate that they're struggling. And I think it's, like, I was talking to one of my friends and they were like, I feel like other people are struggling more. When in reality, like, all of our lives are so hard. Yeah. Like, I'm very grateful for all the things I have. But, like, I'm also always stressed out all the time. And, like, sometimes I'm really ungrateful. But, like, I think that... that we can both agree, like, it's hard, but, like, we're gonna make it through.
0: Yeah, and we are, like, so blessed to be at the school. Yeah. Like, we are, like, I literally had, like, a whole breakdown last week, and it just, like, it was good. I needed it. Because I'm not the kind of person just, like, sit with my feelings. I almost look at myself from, like, a third-person point of view. Really? Like, very objectively, and I'm, like... this is what you're feeling and why you're feeling it. This is fucking stupid. Like, when I was having... I literally just looked at myself at the camera and started laughing because of how stupid I looked. It's just, like... I don't know if that's, like, a good or a bad thing, but it's just, like, what it is. And I... where was I going with this? There was a good point. Shit. What were we talking about?
1: Being grateful, being blessed to go to school.
0: Okay. Yes. But I am so grateful to be stressed about the thing... and ambition of my own choosing.

0: Like, am I interning 16 hours a week? Yes. But am I meeting really cool people? Am I maybe getting to shadow a really cool NDA event that I actually cannot talk about?
1: What?
0: With one of an artist that I really love. Mm-hmm. And might get to meet them. Maybe. Because the owner of this company, he's always out here, like, in Anaheim.
1: Uh-huh.
0: He does work for the Ducks, and there's going to be an event. So I sent him a Slack, and we were on a call, and he was like, oh, like, I'll let you know next time I'm back. I was like, yeah, please. So I was like, you don't get what you don't ask for. So I was like, hey, if there's any way I can just shadow this event, like I really want to work with musicians directly. Like, if I, like, end up pursuing music in that way, like, I'd want to do, like, media coordination, like, photography, videography, once I can afford, like, a Sony A7IV or something like that. But, like, I really want to work with the artist directly, like, even, like, creative direction or something like that. Like, directing. I really want to direct a music video.
1: Yes.
0: Putting that out there also. But, like, you don't get what you don't ask for.
1: Mm-hmm.
0: And, like, am I stressed about this? Yes. But I get to be stressed about really, really cool things.
1: Yeah.
0: I'm have a big film coming up next spring that I'm also in my feature class. I'm writing the feature film version of it. So when I do a festival run, it's going to be, like, oh, I also have a feature script. Let's get this made. And it can be done on a pretty, like, decently low budget. It's only going to be, like, 90 minutes. But I just got a producer for that. I have a meeting with another producer. Taking DP meetings. Like, I'm so stressed about this. I'm like, I need to really lock in on the short film script. But it's like, I get to be stressed about this.
1: Mm-hmm.
0: Which is incredible.
1: Super.
0: And it doesn't negate the fact that, like, maybe I'm overexerting myself a little bit. Maybe I'm, I don't know.
1: Mm-hmm.
0: But I'm also proud of myself because I haven't been to therapy since in, like, fourth grade when I had, like, a whole thing happen.
1: Mm-hmm.
0: That, not again, not the point of this. But I reached out to counseling, which is something, like, I would never do mm-hmm. if I didn't have that, like, breakdown last week. So it's, like, and that's on growth.
1: That's on growth.
0: And leading into that with our final hint, it's not even really a hint. It's more just, like, an ode to myself and, like, mental growth and stability mm-hmm. and whatnot. It's not the same anymore by Rex Orange County. But these things, they all lead back to your childhood interests. Like, I was, like, always so, like, I literally don't even care anymore. Like, yes, I like K-pop. Yes, I like Pokemon. Yes, I like this artist. Like, it's not that deep. Yes, I like these, like, maybe slightly, like, it's, like, not even weird, but, like, slightly weird things that I, like, in high school, I would always just be like, oh, like, I just, it's, like, not that, like, whatever. Like, I was such a fucking NPC. I was such a bot.
1: Mm-hmm.
0: Like, when I'm, like, I'm not in my head, but I was perpetuating myself as one. Not anymore. Because literally, who gives a gaff?
1: Stop giving a gaff, guys. Okay.
0: Like, if someone thinks you read for an interest, unless it's, like, bronies,
1: Bronies. I like how that's where you first went to.
0: That you're allowed. That
1: bronies that are not cool.
0: Yes. Like, if you like My Little Brony, unironically, have you seen that?
1: My Little Brony?
0: Yeah. Oh, we're watching it after.
1: Okay.
0: But then you're weird. But for anything that's like slightly like it's not that deep.
1: It's not that deep, y'all.
0: Just be yourself.
1: Twin.
0: Be yourself, because everybody else is already taken. But yeah,
1: here's
0: and them. it's really not the same anymore. But it gets better, and it will be better.
1: It's so
0: and
1: beautiful.
0: You're made for big things.
1: You
0: hashtag
1: really
0: love.
1: Hashtag slip, love.
0: Slaps love.
1: Slip slap love.
0: And yeah, and that's the final part of the episode.
1: Yeah. Or do you want to reveal now? Or you want to reveal after?
0: I guess we'll reveal now.
1: Okay. Well.
0: Any last minute guesses? No?
1: No.
0: Oh, wait, because we already got the first Pokemon.
1: Yeah, let's just...
0: It'll
1: take them 40 seconds to hear it. Yeah. Well, drum roll. It is...
0: Espeon!
1: Yay! Wow.
0: Okay.
1: So beautiful.
0: Yeah, well, final song we'll leave you to listen to is It's Not the Same Anymore by Rex Orange County.
1: Yeah. You guys have a nice week.
0: Yes, bye.

Hey guys, it's Sam again. I just wanted to pop in and say hi. Nikki couldn't do her show today, and I had a little extra time. So we're just going to play some new picks. A couple things I got off Bandcamp Friday. A couple recent obsessions, which is this new album by James Ivy. I'm actually going to go see him in November, which I'm so hyped for. But if you've been liking what you've been hearing so far, you should go check them out. The new album is called The Seams. We just played my favorite track. It's called Eye for an Eye. But yeah, now we got two more. And honestly, this has been my soundtrack recently. I don't want to get too personal, but I don't know. It's been a good month, I'd say. This is some great background music. But yeah. Up next, we got, I love knowing, like, the track numbers of, let me see what track this is. I wish it said it more in Radio DJ. We got track 9 of 10 right now. Hope you're doing well, staying cool. Yeah, this is Morphine by James Ivy.

Yeah, that was some James Ivy. Kind of crazy. Let me know if you freak with that. But I don't know. It kind of doesn't really go with the vibe that, at least in SoCal right now, if you aren't here, it's like 90 degrees right now. So I'm pretending like it's fall, like it's October. Back where I'm from in Colorado, I'm sure it still gets hot, but I'm sure the leaves are changing and things. Nice to think about. I don't know why he dropped that at the end of August or whatever. So anyways, another recent release who is actually quite good friends with James Ivy. And if you know me, it's not going to be surprising who I'm about to talk about. It's Harry Teardrop. And I like Harry Teardrop, and I think that he's a great musician. And my friends have just built this, like, we've just all been making jokes about how I really like him and how, like, he's one of my favorite artists. So now it's kind of a bit that I always talk about Harry Teardrop, but I don't know. It's kind of funny. I think he's doing some really cool stuff. He makes lots of DIY content, and, like, he just put out, oh my god, I have to download that song and put it on here. He just released, two songs, and for one of them he made a music video, and he did like hand drawings and stuff. I just, as like a designer, I feel like I was really, that's really good. I look up to him a lot. But anyways, he dropped his first album actually in July, and it's been on repeat, so I just thought I would play it out. I'm probably gonna head out in a sec, but it would mean a lot if you listened to two, I wouldn't say my faves, because like, I don't know, I go in waves with this album, but two that I feel like match the vibe for right now. Have a good rest of your Wednesday. If you're in radio, I'll see you tonight, but other than that, I probably won't be in the station till like Monday or next Wednesday, so keep it cool, you guys. I can't come up with a funny for this one. You rock!

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1: 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You know,

0: Oh my god, did you hear about the new episode of Chronically Online?
1: Huh? Chronically Online? It's the new Chapman radio show that does weekly breakdowns of everything you might have missed in the online space if you were too busy actually having a life.
2: What?

0: Vince, wake up.
1: What time is it?
0: It's time for Shifting Through. In the East, stowing
2: away the time. It's Shifting Through the Years with Charlie Lopez and Vince Poberski. And now, here they are.
3: Oh, yeah.
2: Here
0: yep,
2: we
0: baby.
2: Are.
3: This is Shifting Through the Years. I'm Vince.
0: I'm DJ Chaz.
3: And we are so excited for this year. At least I know I am. I don't know about you.
0: Yeah.
3: It's our earliest year of the semester so far. So if that's not exciting, I don't know what is.
0: Yeah.
3: How's your week been?
0: I mean, it's been great because, drumroll please. I am now 22.
3: That's what we're talking about. It was his birthday.
0: Yeah.
3: Bro.
0: I don't know about you, but I'm feeling 22.
3: Did you listen to that song?
0: I literally put it on my Instagram story.
3: Bro, as you should. No, well, how was your birthday?
0: Oh, it was great.
3: Oh, that's awesome. Well, so exciting. What have you been listening to besides T-Swizz?
0: Pull out the phone.
3: I know. I need to check my phone, too. I actually have no idea what I've been listening to.
0: So, I've been listening to mostly new material.
3: Nice.
0: The artist that I've been listening to the most is Alex Cameron. He's an Australian singer-songwriter. His new album's phenomenal. It's called Late to Set. Not a lot of people are fucking with it. But I love it. I genuinely love it. And I love his work in general. He has a song called... it wasn't released this year, but it was released in like 2019,
3: mm-hmm.
0: called Born Again. No. Born... what the fuck is it called? Sorry.
3: Oh, no, you're good. Wait, so Born... Not Born Again?
0: Not Born Again...
3: Is this one of his new ones, or is this an older one?
0: Older ones.
3: Oh, okay, I got you.
0: Not off of Late to Set.
3: When did this, like, past album come out? Was it, like, the other week, or has it been out for a second?
0: Out for, like, probably, like, 2 weeks.
3: Oh. Not long at all.
0: God damn it. I'm trying to find
3: I'll tell you about mine while you're looking for this song.
0: No, I can find it.
3: Well, we can circle back.
0: Far From Born Again. That's what it's called.
3: Oh, there you go.
0: It's really good.
3: Anyone
0: who is listening to this, check out Far From Born Again by Alex Cameron.
3: Well, awesome. No, I'll definitely check that out. Alex Cameron, in the head, he's going to be listened to. I haven't been listening to any, like, much of one thing necessarily. Like, it's been, like, sort of jumping around for me. But I have been listening to... you know the Simon and Garfunkel album Bookends?
0: Yes.
3: That was like one of my favorite albums in high school, and I like have not listened to it in years, but like 2 days ago I remembered it and listened to it, and I've been listening to it for like the past 2 days. It's so good.
0: Oh my god, my favorite album in high school was OK Computer.
3: No, that makes sense. A good album too.
0: It's still like a really good album, but it's not Radiohead's best work.
3: Oh, what do you think is?
0: Oh.
3: Okay, he's getting the phone out again. How about we spin the wheel of time? We may not have enough time to research Radiohead at the moment.
0: Oh, In Rainbows. Why the hell that it took me that long? Like, I was about to say like The Bends or some shit.
3: No, I got you. Well, that's a good album too. Wheel of Time?
0: Yeah.
3: Shall we? Let's do it. And the year is 1969. A great year. Almost 1970, which we've done a lot of 70s this semester, so we're seeing like right before. I know I at least have one person that will be playing tonight. I think that's it. At least one person who I've also played earlier in the 70s in this very semester.
0: I do not.
3: Well, one repeat, that's not too bad. We've got a lot of really diverse different music for you.
0: We have diverse like tastes.
3: No, it's true, but like usually we can find like good blocks, you know, to put stuff together. Not as much this time around. It's going to be a lot of individual songs. So strap in, get ready. You might be hearing from us a lot.
0: Yep.
3: Sorry. But first we're going to start with The Meters, one of my favorite bands, also in high school. But they were this New Orleans like instrumental band. They had like a singer like later on. But for now, this first album that came out in 69 was just instrumental. And this is sort of their biggest hit, I think, still probably. It's the Sissy Strut. There's not even much more to say. Just strap in. It's so good.
0: I don't know what the Sissy Strut is.
3: You're going to like the Sissy Strut. This is The Meters.

0: What'd you think, Sissy Strut?
1: I mean, it's pretty chill.
0: Yeah, no, and the whole album is like that. It's such a good album. But the drummer for the Meters is so cool. He like doesn't drum like the beat really. Like he's always just got these crazy cadences that he's doing. Because he came from like the like marching bands, you know, in New Orleans. So he's so cool. They're all so cool.
1: Does he like hold the drumsticks like weird?
0: Maybe. I'm not sure actually. That wouldn't surprise me though. Now we're gonna take a chill pill a little bit. We've got a block here, maybe our only block that we're doing this whole time, with like pretty hardcore rock artists who like are like soft and acoustic for like a song or two. So we've got Neil Young and Crazy Horse. They released their first album, or Neil Young's first album with Crazy Horse. Everybody knows This Is Nowhere. So we got Round and Round, which is like the acoustic song from that album. And then we've got...
1: Not my favorite, but...
0: But pretty good.
1: But, yeah.
0: Okay. And then we got Pale Blue Eyes, The Velvet Underground. They released The Velvet Underground, that album. Yeah. Which, like, toned it down a lot for them. Because they used to be, like, pretty hardcore and rockin'. And then they got, like, softer and, like, sort of acoustic. So you're going to hear some nice, pretty songs.
1: Yeah, if you listen to, like, White Light, White Heat, like, they get really dark.
0: No, there's some crazy stuff on there. But we're going to start with Round and Round, going right into The Velvet Underground after this. This is Neil Young.

0: That was Pale Blue Eyes by the one and only Velvet Underground.
1: They sound a lot different than, like, the famous Velvet Underground in that song. They're, like, so quiet.
0: Doesn't sound like Sister Ray.
1: No, no, not at all. But anyway, two great songs. I forgot how chill that, like, other Velvet Underground album is. I need to listen to that again because there's just so many good songs on there.
0: Sister Ray being 17.
1: Oh, minutes. Yeah, not that one. Not, but I mean, like, the one that Pale Blue Eyes is on. No, no, no, the Velvet Underground one.
0: Oh, yeah, self-titled?
1: Uh-huh. Such a good album. Anyway, now we've got sort of, I guess, like, the roots rock section. I don't really know. I just felt like these songs went together, like, kind of well, at least. Flying Burrito Brothers, that's Graham Parsons, if you know him. That was his band. They released their first album, only album with him, I believe, or with the whole crew. I don't really know. But it's so good. It's one of my favorite albums. The Gilded Palace of Sin is what it's called. And so we're going to be playing Sin City from that, which is not my favorite.

0: favorite song on there, but it's like probably the most famous, and it's like it's very like indicative of them. So you'll hear what they sound like. They're pretty cool. It was him and Chris Hillman, who is the bassist for the Byrds.
1: That's a band I know.
0: Yeah. So that's the Flying Burrito Brothers. There and Sneaky Pete Kleinow was the whatever it's called, like steel guitarist. You know, the slide guitar. So
1: yeah.
0: Watch out for that. He's really good. And then Boz Scaggs, he released his second album in 1969. It's just called Boz Scaggs. And it's another one of my favorite albums ever. And Dwayne Allman played on all the songs on this album. He's not huge on this one, but there's like one song called like Can You Loan Me a Dime? And it's like 13 minutes long, and it's like almost all just like Dwayne soloing. It's pretty awesome. But anyway, here we've got our very chill, as my roommate Jake would say, like Sunday morning music. But like that's all the music I listen to. We're going to start with Flying Burrito Brothers. This is Sin City.

0: That was Boz Scaggs. Now you're done. Now you're gone. Now you're done. no, now you're gone is what it's called by Boz Scaggs. A good one. I don't know. You said you enjoyed the block.
1: I did.
0: It definitely Sunday morning. It's very,
1: I'm not lying.
0: It's very, very chill. But welcome to my world, chill town, Chillville. Now we got. This is still a pretty chill one, but it's like a little, got a little more oomph to it. Dusty Springfield. Do you know the song Son of a Preacher Man? I'm sure you've heard it at some point.
1: I probably have heard it, but I have not heard like Son of a Preacher Man.
0: No, I got you. Well, this album, it's the only Dusty Springfield album I know by far. And it was sort of famous because she's like a white British woman, and she sang like in like soul style, you know?

0: like American soul style. And so for this album, she came to America and recorded with people in Muscle Shoals in Alabama, who like they like the studio band in Muscle Shoals like plays on like a lot of Aretha Franklin records and stuff like that.
1: I do not know this song at all.
0: They're like pretty famous, but this is a great album overall. This song is definitely her biggest hit of her career, Dusty Springfield. But this is Son of a Preacher Man.

0: That was Son of a Preacher Man, Dusty Springfield, from, I think the album is like Dusty in Memphis or something like that. I don't know. Pretty good one.
1: Well, I don't know what the hell that song is.
0: Son of a Preacher Man, the only boy who could ever teach her or reach her, the son of a preacher man. Now we got something that's actually like a little bit more hardcore. That one was like a working up from the extreme chill to now we've got a song that is not chill at all. Do you know Howlin' Wolf?
1: I think the singer? I've heard Howlin'.
0: Okay, so Howlin' Wolf, his most famous stuff is like Chicago blues from like the 50s. In the 60s, however, this year in particular, he released an album which is just insane. The whole album is like, it's like if like Led Zeppelin was playing like funk music. It's like super heavy and funky and like weird. But he redid like a lot of his most famous old songs. And so this is Spoonful, which has a great like old blues version, but this is the crazy funked up version. This is Spoonful by Howlin' Wolf.

0: What do you think? You got a crazy look on your face.
1: Yeah, that was badass.
0: No, it's an insane song. But the whole album is just insane like that. Apparently, Howlin' Wolf did not like it when it came out because Chess, which was his label, they were trying to like sort of modernize all their old blues singers. They had all the Chicago blues singers. And so they were trying to like electrify them, you know, for like the youth crowd. So they did the same thing with Muddy Waters. But Howlin' Wolf, he made the much better album. And he didn't even like it until much later, I think.
1: Well, legendary artists.
0: Yeah.
1: Hate, no. Like their best song.
0: Yeah, no, they even when they're not trying, they're still doing so good. This next one, this is such a strange song that we're going to play, but I really like it. Serge Gainsbourg and I think that Serge and Jane Birkin, they did a song together, which I'm going to butcher, Je t'aime moi non plus or something like that. Anyway. Just listen to it. It's in French. Jane Birkin is making some crazy sounds in it. So be prepared. But this was like banned all over Europe because it's such a sexual song. But I feel like it captures
1: the 1969 spirit. But here in America, we don't know what the hell they're saying.
0: Yeah, exactly. Exactly. You'll still know what they're saying just from the way they say it. This is Je t'aime something, something, something, something by Serge Gainsbourg. I think you guys are going to like it.

0: I don't know what that song translates to, but it made me feel like I was in the cuck chair.
1: Yeah, no, that was the song, guys. That was not, we didn't like turn the mics on or anything on accident. That was all part of the song. But anyway, a crazy one. Pretty good.
0: Yeah.
1: I'll never know what they say, probably. I'll probably never know any sort of French. But we've come almost to the end of the night.
0: Yes.
1: And we got one left for you, but it's a long one. Don't worry.
0: But the best one, in my humble opinion.
1: No, I'm excited. 8 minutes and 17 seconds of King Crimson's Epitaph. Bro.
0: Yeah, let's play this shit.
1: I'm excited. I'm Vince.
0: I'm DJ Chaz.
1: And we've been shifting through the years. Have a good night.

0: 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First, let's introduce our hosts and guests.
1: Our wonderful guest. Would she like to go first?
2: Hi, my name's Ava.
0: What do you do?
3: Hello.
2: What do I do?
0: Yeah, what do you do? What do you study?
2: Everything.
0: Wow.
1: Everything. As you
2: no,
1: should.
2: But I'm an English major.
0: Here at Beecham University?
2: Yes. So wow. Majoring in unemployment.
1: Fantastic.
3: As we all are. Yeah.
1: All right. I am DJ Sage. I study war.
0: I'm Zach.
3: I'm Anders.
0: And
3: DJ Anders.
0: Further than Anders, let's get one big happy birthday boom
3: wow.
0: for Anders.
3: Yes.
1: Happy
3: I agree.
1: Birthday.
3: Boom. Wow.
2: Boom.
3: Thank you.
2: Wait, let's
1: how
2: go.
1: Old are you now?
3: And I don't know. And stay what? Tuned for later this episode, right after the break, where we open many birthday Team
0: many?
3: Fortress.
0: You're going to gouge me.
3: We're going to get one very special.
0: We're doing gambling on the
3: gambling
0: radio. Gambling on the radio. This is going to law school.
3: Yeah.
1: All right. This is fantastic.
0: Cool.
1: Should we get into our first prompt?
0: I'm very excited.
1: All right. Our first prompt is glorification of violence? Huh.
3: This was just to clarify for our audio listeners who don't quite get what that means. The original version of this question was glorification of violence, what gives?
0: Yeah, for all those who remember that.
3: Sure.
0: There was a really intense shrug that happened that you video viewers saw, love you to death. But this time, it's going to get way more serious.
3: Okay.
0: Than
1: absolutely.
0: Last time we
3: sure.
0: talked what gives.
3: Okay.
2: Yes.
0: We brought this conversation to the table because our wonderful guest here seems to be an expert in violence.
1: Hold
3: yeah.
1: on.
0: Is that what
3: no,
0: we're
3: let's get into that.
0: Wait, so let's on. Talk true crime
3: Do you, let's
0: in
3: Let's get into your experience with violence.
0: Yeah, tell us about it.
2: My experience with violence?
3: Your history with violence, if
2: oh
3: you will.
2: Oh, my God.
0: Yourself and others.
2: Oh, my God. Well, I wouldn't say I have a history myself with beating people up. I threaten it a lot.
3: Sure.
2: I threaten to kill my friends a lot.
3: Okay.
2: But sometimes they're a little annoying. But I mostly just watch, like, stupid shit on YouTube about true crime stuff and scary stories.
3: So you're a true crime person.
2: Okay. I wouldn't classify myself.
0: Are you a crimer? Is that what they call them?
3: Crimer.
2: Like
1: oh my
2: winner.
1: Gosh.
2: No.
0: Because they can't call them truthers. That's our... Oh, we do have a big fan base on Truth Social.
3: Sure.
0: So
2: what is Truth Social?
1: The best social media website.
0: Can
3: it's
0: I,
3: the only
0: can
3: place
0: I
3: where you're allowed
0: great white
3: to...
0: Hope Donald Trump? Probably.
1: Oh my gosh. I don't think you can say that on
0: okay,
1: show.
0: So I guess I can't. Because yeah. there's no slurs. There's no slurs. Well, it's
1: oh
0: it's
1: gosh.
0: the current president. He has a social media app. Just for himself and others.
2: Oh, yeah. Yes.
3: So we're on that. We've
0: yeah,
3: got
0: we're on that.
3: A grand total of
0: 100.
3: Zero wonderful. Oh,
0: yeah,
3: I missed a one.
0: We have zero followers.
3: Yeah, we have zero followers.
2: Well, you'll get one after this.
0: But yeah, so yes. as a crimer, tell us more.
2: I don't know. I find it interesting.
3: What's interesting about it?
2: Because, like, people are freaks.
3: Okay.
2: And
0: yeah.
2: that's really
0: True.
2: Interesting to me. Like,
0: True.
2: People's minds, like, people do stupid, crazy shit. And it's so fun to look at that. Like, I fall asleep to, like, interrogation tape videos. Like, do you guys do that?
0: See.
2: What do you fall asleep to? That's my question. That's actually, I'm flipping this.
3: How do you
2: question.
3: Sleep
0: we're
3: at
0: gonna,
3: night?
0: We'll come to me on that question in a bit. Because
2: right
0: it'll
2: now.
0: Be, because we need to do a flip-flop here.
3: Sure.
0: So, Sage, what do you fall asleep?

0: too.
1: Yeah, what do you
2: what, silence? Do I fall asleep too? Oh gosh.
1: If you say silence, I'm really scared of you.
2: Recently,
0: I mean, silence is pretty common, you know?
2: Recently, it's been my own thoughts.
0: Yeah?
2: I'll imagine something pleasant and then fall asleep.
1: Does that work?
2: Yeah. Yeah, I actually, I was in a dorm at a university for a week. I had never dormed before, and I had never really been away from home in that way before. This was right after my freshman year. I was like, oh, if I just think about nice things, then I fall asleep. Pretty fast, and it works. I'm sorry if that makes me sound insane.
3: No.
1: Wait, can I get an example of a nice thing?
0: Would you say that you imagine yourself in an idyllic field?
2: Is that a term that I should know about?
0: Idyllic? It's like beautiful?
2: No, of course. No, I meant idyllic field. Is that...
0: No, I mean, that was an inside joke with Anders.
2: Oh, really?
0: That was just something for Anders to dwell on.
2: Oh, that's great. An Adelfo thing or something?
0: No, okay. No, I don't know what you're talking about.
2: okay, great. That's secrets probably, being kept from me.
0: I think they're done, by the way. I think Adelphos is done.
4: Yeah.
2: Really?
0: Yeah, you can see the sticker.
4: Yeah.
0: Boo.
2: Oh, yeah.
0: Boo.
2: Yeah, no Adelphos.
0: No Adelphos.
2: No, not allowed. Anytime. Not of after...
0: how awesome it all was.
2: Sure. Oh yeah,
0: but yeah,
2: absolutely.
4: Well, I guess, can I get into how I fall asleep? Yeah, okay, because I just want to go around. Call me crazy. I don't know. You're this crazy. Is like a little weird. I don't know if anyone else does this, but just after a night of raucous lovemaking, I just tend to get tuckered out.
2: Anders.
4: You don't do that?
3: Okay,
2: Anders.
4: Like, you don't
3: tired,
4: do that?
3: You get tired out.
2: No.
3: Then listen to what?
0: Anders
3: You're
0: doesn't
3: not answering
0: do that
3: the question.
2: Oh my gosh.
4: Do I have to listen?
3: No, he has to finish the question.
0: I think what he's implying is that
3: he just gets so tired.
0: After a long day of Team Fortress 2,
4: yeah.
0: He puts his little head down on the pillow and then it closes his eyes. And then,
4: and immediately passes.
0: As soon as he
4: yeah.
0: puts the hat on and lights the candle.
4: Sure.
0: shouldn't fall asleep with the candle. You know, they took Anders' candle. Oh my God, we have a caller already.
2: People
1: oh my
2: call?
1: Gosh, wait. We do?
2: We do what have a caller. Heck? You guys can keep talking about
0: sleep
4: the first
2: and
4: time
2: the
4: this
2: glorification
4: ever happened.
2: Of violence.
0: Let's get you in. So what I fall asleep to is readouts of SCP content, which is audio horror.
4: Yeah.
0: So maybe that's even more insane than you.
3: Sorry,
0: I listen to SCP content while I fall asleep.
3: Okay. I'm scared.
0: Caller on the air. But yeah, I fall asleep to horror.
4: Yeah, once they confiscated my candle.
0: It's not real bloody shit.
4: And then I went to this event and they gave me a candle as a gift, but I can't have it.
0: Oh my God.
4: Yeah.
0: But yeah, the papacy was in Anders' home and then they stole it from him. They being the RA.
4: It's fucked up.
0: It is.
4: 1984.
2: Oh, hello.
0: It must be
2: Athenian hello
0: Catholic,
2: to
0: which is awful.
2: Our caller. Would you like to speak?
4: Hello, would you like to identify
5: my name
4: yourself?
5: Is anonymous, last name caller.
2: Anonymous caller.
5: Yes, anonymous caller. I would like to know why you think Adelphos is done and how that is not hate speech.
0: Well, Adelphos is more of an idea than a group of people. So in the same way that I would see like that members, pretty much everyone on this podcast would say like Antifa are terrorists.
4: Yeah.
0: I would say Adelphos is dead.
4: True.
0: Boo.
2: Okay. May I be contrarian, dear caller? I think Adelphos is wonderful. I think it's the best fraternity. And I say this as someone who has, like, very little clue.
4: She just wants to get in.
2: I don't want to get in. It's just because I know cool people
0: caller,
2: from there.
0: Sage has been begging us to
2: I
0: let
2: have
0: her come
2: not,
0: to an event.
2: No.
0: Oh, it was, like, twice or three or four or five, six times.
2: Oh, no, no.
0: Yeah.
2: I did find a woman on the Instagram years ago say, I'm in high school, but I want to join.
4: If there's any secret society on campus that
0: for
4: she
0: the
4: knows
0: record,
4: about...
0: Adelphos has no connection to high school students.
4: Yeah.
0: Zero.
2: No.
0: Zero.
2: No.
0: Not
5: although,
0: joking.
5: From what I've heard, Adelphos does, in fact, have connection to former high school students.
0: That tends to be the case.
4: It's a legend.
0: Sometimes.
2: Yeah, because are there...
0: Adelphos certainly doesn't have any relationship with people who graduate. That tends to be the case.
5: Same with radio shows at Chapman University.
0: That's true.
2: All right.
0: They can't seem to.
2: Yeah.
0: But yeah, well, dear caller, we're done with this Adelphos talk.
2: Yeah. We're talking about the glorification.
4: Oh, right.
0: It's
4: our
0: Anders'
4: question.
0: Birthday.
4: Wow.
2: Anders'
0: it's your
2: birthday.
0: Brother Anders'
5: okay,
0: birthday.
4: Okay, goodbye.
2: Thank you.
0: What animosity. I don't know who that was.
3: Sorry, guys. What is Adelphos?
2: Oh, it's their fraternity.
4: Yeah.
2: Oh. Yeah, they just happen to be in the same fraternity.
0: Yeah, there's like an entire 10 of us. It's pretty cool.
4: Yeah.
0: Well, I'm a graduated now.
2: They're also like the anti-philosopher form of fraternities, where
0: they're
2: the anti-fraternity fraternity.
4: Yeah.
2: Yeah.
0: But yeah, back to the whole thing.
4: Oh.
0: This is not the most ridiculous episode we've had, though.

0: Yeah. But yeah, back to the whole thing. I fall asleep to horror content. Whatever. Let's move on.
1: That's valid.
0: Yeah, I guess.
1: No, that's valid.
0: As soon as I hear the background music, I immediately have a jolt of adrenaline, which is like, I don't know if that's the best way to sleep.
2: You shouldn't fall asleep to any audio, because then that's a rut you can't get out of.
1: I fall asleep to white noise mixed with YouTube videos. Yeah. And I can't fall asleep any other way.
0: And they're about real people killing real people. Yeah. So let's talk about that. Because you said, isn't that so interesting? Don't you want to listen to that?
1: Well, yeah.
0: And the whole point of the question here is,
1: glorifying violence.
0: Yeah, are we okay with that?
3: Dear returning guest Zach, however, this is not meant to interrogate either. Yeah, I say we switch it to interrogating more in general.
0: Yeah, no, that's what I was curious
3: about. Okay,
0: let's go.
3: Let's do this.
0: So yeah, I was explaining, the question is that okay? Right? Is it okay? Is that okay, that being like
1: glorifying?
3: Is it okay? What's up?
0: I guess making money off of it, right? If we're talking about YouTube videos, is it okay to like make all these videos where the whole thing is that you are just making money off of like the horrible deaths of a whole bunch of people, and that's your entire career?
2: And this is a very popular YouTube genre, I just want to point out. There are many, many channels doing this.
0: I mean, there are plenty of people who make money off of death. Funerary homes are one of them. But
2: this
0: those
2: is
0: seem
2: something
0: more
2: else.
0: Useful.
3: It's an issue of
2: this
3: respect.
2: This is less solemn.
0: Yeah.
1: I feel like it's dependent on like the information given. Like, because if I don't know, I feel like you kind of have to like explain more about the victim too. I feel I don't support the ones that only go into like the killer thing and only glorify like, oh, this guy was so crazy and cool
2: Although,
1: that he killed these people.
2: When you're making it into entertainment, can it ever be solemn? Like it deserves to be? Does I mean it probably deserves to be, yeah.
0: Because there's definitely also the two things of there's the people that don't talk about the victims at all, right? Because and they just keep them Jane Doe or John Doe, which for them, that's what they're saying that the respect is that the entire focus is on this person who is either caught or not caught or convicted or not convicted.
2: Yeah.
0: And they want to keep the spotlight off of the victim for solemn reasons if they're the victim.
2: Sure.
3: I'm going to be honest. I think focusing on the victim actually is worse for the crime.
0: That's what I was thinking.
3: Yeah.
0: That's where I was starting to feel.
3: If you overly focus on the person who perpetrated it, it distracts you from the idea that someone suffered because of this. Even if you talk about the person and how horrible it was that so-and-so did this thing, it's still taking the focus off of the fact that someone was terribly hurt by this.
2: Now, here's the real question, I think, that we might not want to ask.
0: Uh-oh.
2: If you were a victim, would you want to be name-dropped on a podcast? Because I feel like many people would say no.
0: Or
2: but then maybe you would get a little peeved if you died, and then you got your name censored. Maybe you'd want some clout.
1: How did I die?
2: Out there, right?
0: Horribly. Like,
2: horribly.
0: In a way that...
1: Like murdered?
0: Yeah, in a murdered. Way
1: then
0: that
1: I
0: guess like
1: Kiva
0: would want to hear.
2: Yeah.
0: Because you want to be in the videos?
1: And I want to I want to be humanized.
2: Doesn't everyone want their name out there?
1: Yeah.
2: Especially after they die. Isn't that deep down a concern we all have? How long will your name be repeated?
3: That's a great point, because I think it depends, my answer at least depends on whether I'm alive or dead.
2: Yeah.
3: Because if I'm alive, I want to be the one controlling that narrative, as I think most victims do.
2: Sure.
0: Yeah, I mean,
2: But you're not alive.
3: Oh, we're only talking about murder here?
2: Pretty much, yeah.
0: I mean, I guess, is it better to be remembered, I'm going to go like really extreme here,
2: yeah.
0: But is it better to be remembered as someone who was like killed and assaulted, or assaulted and killed, or, you know, or kind of both at the same time, or
2: right.
0: to just not be remembered? Like, would you rather be a victim of sexual assault and murder, like for the rest of eternity, because everyone remembers this insane case, or would you rather, you know, people forget about it?
2: It depends on the person, so it's probably better to just not
3: I think
2: do
3: we
2: it.
3: Can talk about this without talking about sexual assault. I think complicates things way further.
0: The reason
3: than
0: that
3: I
0: said that is because is actually because of the glorification of violence thing.
2: Yeah.
0: Is I was just trying to think of something more extreme, because people are so blind to violence. Because if you just think, if we had just said like a gruesome death, you know, so many people would be like, oh, awesome.
2: What do you think about this guest? Ava Cassidy.
1: Wait, restate your question.
0: I guess the details don't really

0: really matter, but I guess the goal was considering something where it's a really horrible, really, really awful death that is just hard. It's just like hard to think about, and it's very sad. And would you rather be remembered for the rest of time, you know, instead of Jane Doe with the big name drop as this is the person who was killed? Or would it be more important for you to just have it be very well known that Jane Doe was killed in this way, and that the way that people are trying to approach this and look at this, it's not to do with you. It's due to the, you know, the violence that exists in our world and that kind of stuff.
1: I think I would rather the whole thing perhaps not get talked about at all on either side, either killer focused or victim focused, perhaps, you know.
2: I just move
1: past it.
2: I guess I would probably prefer to like not be known, but also I don't know. It what question I have for that is like, how did the murderer of me, like, did they get punished well? Like, I don't know. I feel like I would rather be known if it was like, and also this guy was sent to prison for the rest of his life, or
0: something. I guess
2: like,
0: or else they just kind of win.
2: Yes, right? Because if they walked or whatever, then of course I'd probably prefer to be Jane Doe.
1: Well,
3: I think that's a good point. Yeah.
1: And I think maybe we can all agree that it depends on the person and the circumstances. That, you know, so you can't go wrong with doing the Jane Doe thing, just to be respectful. That is by and large more respectful. So agreeing on that, we can take a step back and go back to the content mill that's pumping this out in the first place. Should we have this content mill? Should we be turning this into entertainment? Does that have, what consequences does that have? Does that have consequences?
0: I think it's important to consider which of the ones that we're allowing to be entertainment. Because I had this thought, because if at all, I feel like there has to be some divide. Because I had this thought that, okay, we should only do it for people who are punished, right? We only make videos on the people who are caught, and then whatever happened to them in the legal system, ideally something good in terms of whether it's jail or rehabilitation or whatever it ends up being. But I've consumed a lot of content on cold cases, which I've seen content on cold cases, and then I've seen content 2 years later on that cold case solved, which would not have happened without the publicity.
3: That's okay. True. Yeah.
1: Interesting.
3: May I ask you something, Mr. Returning Guest Zach? We had someone text in, actually, a dear caller, and dear caller. Say... ask him the same question. Would you prefer to stay Jane Doe?
0: Me?
3: Yeah.
1: Yeah.
0: You don't get to
1: be John Doe. Yeah.
3: Or John Doe. Sorry.
0: Yeah, because I was gonna say that would load the shit out of the question.
3: Yeah. Sorry. Yeah.
0: Would I personally rather be?
3: Yes.
0: Yeah.
3: Okay.
0: I think I've done enough for this world that I'll be remembered for as long as I have, even just what I've done so far, that if the end of it could just be scraped and I didn't have a death part on my Wikipedia, I think that would be better.
3: Yeah.
1: Yeah.
3: You know, I
0: give me a disappearance section.
1: Yeah. Another thing is you don't want the event to become you, which is what would happen. Yeah.
0: We actually had another person text in, by the way, who just, this is just one of the peanuts here. They said, I wouldn't care if my name was out there or not because I'd be dead. That's astute.
2: Yeah. That's valid.
1: I mean,
2: that's what I was thinking too.
3: Yeah. Can I say, we don't want anyone on this collegiate radio broadcast to disappear or get murdered or have anything
0: absolutely
3: bad happen.
1: Well, yeah,
0: absolutely not.
1: Generally not.
3: All theoretical. Don't take this as an invitation, okay?
0: Yeah, sure. Yeah. I'd have to agree with that.
1: I'd like
0: even
1: to see try.
0: Even
3: my gosh.
1: No, thank you. I appreciate that.
0: On his birthday, too.
1: Some birthday
0: that
1: wishes,
0: awful.
1: Yeah.
3: Yeah, that would be
1: you generally prefer to not see that.
0: Yeah,
1: happen,
0: there's a detail.
1: If you had to say.
0: Like, if you were killed on your birthday, does that make it more or less that you'd want to be Jane Doe, John Doe?
1: That's interesting.
0: No invites. You're right. No invites.
3: No invites.
0: This is, It's too much of a reach out.
3: I think you have a good point about cold cases, though.
0: Yeah.
3: But I think you can do so in a way that avoids the glorification.
1: I'd like
0: to. Can you? Because you really need all the crazy details. Like, I've seen stuff that it's like.

0: you know, the bracelet on the bloodstained jacket kind of thing, little tiny details that are ended up being the key.
1: Oh, yeah, but I've seen that in a way that's completely sterile. It actually works.
0: Oh, there's without it being like, and yeah, then this happened.
1: Exactly. This happened. There's a whole subreddit that started showing up on my feed for some reason. I usually don't pay attention to this sort of thing, but it was interesting, and it's a group of people who are really committed to helping solve cold cases. Yeah, and well, specifically to return the names to victims. So they post the information about them, all of their clothing, where they were. Oh. It'll even be a case that was like 50 years ago.
0: Yeah, they're good at it, too.
1: And they're great at it. Yeah.
0: It's very impressive.
1: And they do so in a way that's sterile and very respectful and celebratory once people actually find out who the person was.
2: What do you mean return the names? So, like, un-Jane Doe them?
1: They are, yes. Like, so they're people whose bodies were found, but they have no idea who this person is.
2: I see, okay.
1: Yes.
0: Just like body found in the woods.
3: Well, totally. I would like, and take your time with this, I'd like to ask this of our guest. Glorification of violence, what gives? Or I'm sorry. Glorification of violence.
1: Either
3: huh.
1: works.
0: Are we voting?
1: Either
0: works. Are we voting before the
2: yeah,
0: break?
2: Wait, is this
3: well,
2: my,
3: no, I just like I just
2: voting?
3: Like you to give your ultimate conclusion.
0: Well, but before you put it on the spot, I have a thing to say.
3: Yeah, go ahead.
0: I'm done with these badass names for killers. Yeah. The Zodiac Killer? Give
2: I know,
0: me a
2: that's,
0: break.
2: That's
0: oh
2: like
0: my
2: cool.
0: God, that's way
1: it's
0: too
1: bad.
0: Cool.
3: Tough as fuck.
0: Stop doing that. Like they just
2: the
0: did
2: Unabomber's
0: it with someone.
2: Also kind yeah. of a cool name, sorry.
0: Yeah, way
2: like,
0: cool.
2: Like that's so
0: super
2: sick.
0: Cool name. Like, why did they have to shorten University Bomber to Unabomber? Way too fucking
1: cool. I wouldn't
0: cool.
1: want to be called the killer anything or the bomber anything, you know?
0: Yeah, but they do.
2: Yeah.
1: Like, yeah.
3: You're the I only mean, one who
0: Zodiac
3: does
0: that. The killer was running around giggling while, like, writing clues.
1: Oh,
0: you
1: my
0: know?
1: Gosh. Like, yeah, that's a good point. It's like, yeah, we need to just give them, like, numbers,
0: shit.
1: Right? Like,
0: yeah.
1: We need to, not even, yeah. like, hurricane-style names, like, yeah. just numbers.
3: Yeah.
1: Yeah.
0: Yeah, because even, like, the Eugene Killer, right? I made that up.
1: Okay. I don't know.
0: Yeah, but like, or yeah, I don't know why Eugene is the city that came to my mind.
1: That's okay.
0: But that's still cool.
3: Ava?
2: Is it?
0: I think so.
2: The Eugene Killer?
0: I mean, if you're killing in Eugene, you have problems.
2: Anyways.
1: Yeah. Yeah.
3: Mostly that you're living in Eugene. Ava,
0: yeah, no.
3: Ava, yes. Glorification of
2: Anders,
3: violence.
2: Anders.
3: What gives? Or huh? I'm sorry. Fuck.
1: Jeez, dude.
3: No, go with huh. Don't answer what gives.
2: Glorification of violence, huh? I would say, I guess, bro.
0: Good vote. That's the vote.
1: That's fantastic.
0: Sage?
1: I'd say, dang, that's terrible.
0: I think I'm just going to have to hit it with a traditional.
3: I'm going to say absolutely.
1: So fair.
2: Thank you.
1: Absolutely. Come
0: what,
1: on, Andrew.
0: What song are we about to hear?
1: We are about to hear Kryptonite by Three Doors Down.
2: Oh,
1: thank you for listening to this segment of the show.
3: Stand by for keys.

0: What's up, guys?
1: Hello.
2: What's up, guys?
0: Hello. Welcome to our Loot Crate show.
2: Yeah, so after that dark first half, we're going to be picking up the excitement here. I hope all you kids out there are listening.
1: Oh,
2: gambling
1: God.
2: Is good.
0: Yes.
2: Gambling is good. We contacted the first half was off limits. Now you listen, then get off after the TF2.
0: So we have just bought $100 worth of
2: I certainly hope
0: now.
2: That's not the case. Give me my wallet back.
0: And we're gonna find out what we get. So we're just gonna start.
2: So I guess we'll tell us what the best options are first and the
1: okay.
2: worst options.
1: Can we explain what's going on for the people
2: okay.
1: who have no idea
2: so
1: what Team Fortress 2 is?
2: Have no idea what's going on. There is this concept of gambling,
0: yeah,
2: which is when
1: really.
2: You spend money and you're hoping to get more.
0: Sure.
2: In many video games, that can be in the form of an in-game item.
0: Sure.
2: Such as a hat.
0: Yes.
2: Importantly in this game.
0: That you can then resell.
2: That you conceptually could resell
0: yeah.
2: if you're a loser, or you
0: sure.
2: could wear it if you're awesome.
0: Okay. So what we're looking at, what the good thing is the purple unusual, and then what the worst thing is anything else.
2: And what are they called?
1: Right.
0: They're called unusual hats, and they have a little glowy
2: yeah, but
0: thing.
2: What specifically are they called in this case?
0: They're called unusuals. What do you want from me?
2: Isn't there like a specific selection of hats in this box? I guess just
0: oh yeah,
2: them.
0: I don't know. There's a certain amount of
2: give us
0: particle effects that come with this specific case.
2: Your reaction,
0: yeah. So let's see. So we'll all gather around here. This is very important. This is philosophy. We know what this is debauchery, which is our next question. But I don't want to spoil that. Here we go. Okay, this is my first ever crate opening, and this
2: yeah,
0: is very
2: he's
0: exciting.
2: He's played this game
0: That's
2: for what
0: worthless.
2: Probably 8 years. Worthless.
0: Worthless. Worthless.
2: Okay.
0: Next item.
2: Sex
0: oh, we
2: key.
0: Get more than one. What the hell?
2: Yeah, you wouldn't know.
0: That's pretty good. That's pretty good. That's pretty good. I think
1: that's
0: worth like a
1: dollar.
0: Are you not going to explain
2: what you got? Yeah.
1: Like,
0: I got a Festivizer so I can put Christmas lights on any weapon I want.
2: Oh, my God.
0: Which is incredible because it's the Christmas key.
2: So you earn back 50% value on that key?
0: Something like that, sure.
2: I mean, that's not awful.
0: That's incredible.
2: Most gambling you get 0%.
0: That's as much as you can.
2: How much did I pay for that key?
0: $276.
2: Yeah.
1: $276?
0: So it's that we're at like a 50% ROI right now, which is more than we expected. Crack another one.
1: Oh, let's see.
0: Worthless.
2: Okay.
0: Worthless.
2: What's
0: next
2: what's
0: item?
1: Scrub stuff.
0: Oh no, we get one item in that crate.
2: Okay.
0: Here we go. Third item. This is going to be an unusual. This
1: okay.
0: is going to be worth the max amount of
2: which is what,
0: I think like $5,600.
1: Shut up.
2: $5,600.
0: Yeah, I think that's the most. I think that's most expensive unusual.
1: Okay. Let me clarify.
0: Worthless.
1: By the way, Chapman Radio. This is not gambling. He is paying for an item on a video game.
2: That can be sold for real money.
0: Yeah.
1: Really?
2: Yes.
1: Really?
0: This is completely
1: Wait, actually?
0: Gambling.
1: No.
0: We're gambling
2: this is real life gambling.
0: Right
1: yeah,
2: yes.
1: that's
2: I
1: why
2: don't
1: I was
2: think
1: asked
2: so.
1: if
2: I don't
1: gambling
2: think this
1: is okay
2: counts.
1: On
2: this isn't
1: moving
2: count.
1: On
0: okay.
1: up.
0: Oh no, $22,000. Okay.
2: Did you get
0: so
2: one
0: we,
2: more?
0: We narrowly
2: Did
0: missed
2: you buy
0: the $22,000.
2: Last
0: no,
2: key?
0: We'd have to wait.

0: for that. We'll get that at the end of the show.
1: Okay. Oh yeah, Boogie's What If It's Good.
2: Hey,
1: yeah.
2: Well, one of them was not off.
0: No, I got it. I got the $22,000. So we just made $22,000 on the show.
2: Let's just go with that.
1: Okay, okay.
2: The video viewers will know if that's true or not.
0: Yeah. So, unrelated, debauchery.
1: Debauchery.
2: Yeah, so next question. Sage, do you want to take it away?
1: Do we need more debauchery?
0: I say yes. That was fun as fuck.
1: I mean, that was
2: some of the most debauchery this show has ever had.
0: I think.
2: One of the biggest smiles Anders has ever had.
1: Happy birthday, Anders. Happy birthday.
2: I probably made it easier that I bought the cake.
1: I think that was a low point for the show, but happy birthday, Anders. Congratulations on your
0: hats. Thank you very much. We got some hats.
2: No hats.
0: We got some other items.
2: Yeah.
0: Which
1: oh, no hat. No hats on the hat game. That doesn't
0: No
1: sound
0: hats.
1: Right.
0: We got some like pants.
1: Yeah, fleece pants.
0: That's what we got. Those aren't as much.
1: That's the opposite of a hat.
0: That's the opposite of hat. And we got the
1: $22,000. I would say shoes are the opposite of hat.
2: Okay.
0: I'd agree. Yeah. I'd have
2: so
0: to agree.
2: So shoes wise, debauchery?
0: Yeah. Can there be debauchery?
1: Can we get a definition of debauchery, please?
0: Well, mostly what you just saw.
1: So,
0: you can go off
1: so
0: this stuff like
1: you,
0: that.
2: Should we do?
1: Radio,
2: you know
1: yes
2: what? This
1: no?
2: is Antifo Live. We can break the rules. Whip out a dictionary definition.
1: Let's go. That's
2: Urban Dictionary. So
1: can we get the
2: ago?
1: Urban Dictionary definition? Oh, I pulled up Merriam-Webster.
2: That's
1: mine,
2: beautiful.
1: I guess.
2: That's beautiful.
1: Merriam-Webster.
0: It's urban to me.
1: Extreme.
0: Because I'm so rural.
1: Really? Right. Yeah. You live not in like Orange,
0: Fairfield,
1: right now,
0: Connecticut.
1: Bro.
0: Only 60,000 people.
1: Oh, my gosh.
0: WTF.
1: 60,000 people?
0: Yeah.
1: Okay, your Berlin is a little bigger. Okay. Debauchery. Extreme indulgence in bodily pleasures and especially sexual pleasures.
0: Okay.
1: Behavior involving sex, drugs, alcohol, etc.
0: Yes.
2: More
0: than
2: that. Sex, drugs, alcohol, and rock and roll.
1: Okay, yep. So also yes or no? An archaic definition, ooh, the act of luring someone away from virtue or duty.
0: Yes.
1: I think
2: that's
1: the
2: kind
1: second
2: of what we were
1: definition
2: going for.
0: That's awesome as fuck.
1: Is so much
2: so,
1: more fun, and I think that's the one we should use. Okay. And
2: so recent Catholic, should we lure people towards the devil
1: I know,
2: away from Jesus?
1: Wait, no, absolutely not.
2: Can you give three reasons why?
1: Three reasons why. It's generally bad for their life here. It's bad for their life after. But it's fun. And it's bad for you.
2: Should we vote?
1: Already?
2: All right, Anders, what do you got?
0: Debauchery is good, yes.
1: No.
0: No?
1: No.
0: Debauchery is awesome.
1: I agree.
0: Sorry.
1: Think about it.
0: Sorry.
2: Call us back.
0: If you can't recognize that, it's awesome.
1: It's so much fun. Like, that's... Like, debauchery is fun. And fun is life.
0: Yeah. True.
1: Well,
0: You would... Sage, you would know that if you were the one opening these cases.
1: Agreed. Debauchery can kill you. It can bankrupt you. And once you're in that situation, it's not fun anymore.
0: Well...
1: Because you're dead. Okay.
0: Yeah, I guess.
1: You have no money to have fun. Realistic... thought about debauchery is good. How about that? Realistic thought? No, I can. Yeah, like you think about you go in with a plan of debauchery and you don't skew far from said plan. I think people's standards for entertainment, I would say, get lower as they go on. They want something more and more depraved as they keep going further into it. And then their plans just become worse.
0: That's true. I mean, What it is I saw some this is actually like the most with our first question, the most like falling asleep to YouTube horror thing adjacent I do, which is I saw some video where it's like, you know, Reddit threads where people posted how they posted their own deaths, you know, like they took too many drugs and bad drug spirals. I forget what the drug was. Like heroin or something.
2: People
0: knew he was already fucked up when this guy said, "Oh, hey, I'm just gonna try heroin one time, and see how that goes." And he was like, "Yeah, you know, and in a couple of years, maybe I will do it again." After he already did it, he was like, "That was awesome. That would probably fuck my life up, but in a couple of years, I might do it again." And people seeing that. The other drug heads in the drug head community saw that guy is already fucked since he's already conceded to himself that he will probably do it again. He's gonna keep doing it sooner than he thinks, and then he's gonna keel over, and that's what happened.
1: That's terrible.
0: So yeah, no, that's what happened with debauchery. But also maybe it's awesome, huh?
1: No.
0: What do we think about that? Are heroin heads happy?
1: No.
2: They are at the end.
0: They are at the end.
1: This has to do with what is true happening.

0: happiness, and I think also what is true freedom. I would say what's truly freedom is having the freedom to do good. And what makes people truly happy is doing good.
1: Well, some people.
0: I don't think that's true happiness.
1: I mean, but if that's all they do and they keep doing it until they get sued for all their money and have to sell their entire network to The Onion.
0: Oh my gosh.
1: I don't know. I feel like some people just seem to be really into that.
2: Mm.
1: Maybe they need to be led away. Maybe they need to be evangelized even. But if not, you know, if you never learn the word, you can still go to heaven.
0: Yeah. Mm.
3: Wait, so well, you think
1: correct?
3: Freedom
1: depends
3: is
1: on the
3: only choosing to do good things?
0: I think that's the highest form of freedom. There are certainly other types of liberty that are useful for society, such as, you know, a negative liberty, you know, restraining the government from invading your life too
2: so
0: much.
2: So if you're led around on a tight leash into being essentially forced to do the good thing all the time.
0: That's not
2: that
0: what
2: that
0: I'm getting
2: freedom?
0: At.
2: Is it not in a, is that not the end point of what you're getting at?
0: That's not what I'm getting at. The idea is that it comes from within.
2: Okay,
0: that you're,
2: sure.
0: You're self-motivated.
3: But can't your within yearn for heroin?
1: I guess.
0: I think that's distortion of what.
2: Famously.
0: That's a distortion of what the human usually yearns for.
1: You know what?
2: Yep.
0: Truth, beauty,
1: take,
0: goodness. These are the things that people want.
1: I'm now going to have a take. I haven't had one yet because I didn't think I was ready to have a take. My take is that harm mitigation is good. I think harm mitigation is inherently good because you can't always just stop harm.
2: Yeah.
1: So I'm going to say need more debauchery that is targeted and discreet. It is specific, discreet, that ends in E, not ends in T. That it is specific debauchery that is being used for the simple pleasures of man for the people who might not be able it's a controlled environment. In the same way that, you know, some medications may be given in controlled environments that the general public would not be taking otherwise, inadvisable.
2: Mm.
1: But taking hard drugs, still kind of debauchery, even in a controlled setting. I don't know. But if you do that, could prevent other evils.
2: Yeah.
0: Well, that sounds like it's calling for the regulation of debauchery.
1: But if...
0: rather than more.
1: I guess I guess it depends on the person, right? Maybe there's people that do a lot of debauchery and then need it regulated, or there's people who are not doing it, but they might benefit from controlled debauchery.
2: I think, here's my thought. I've been listening to this, and here's my thought. I'm just going to throw it out there.
0: Fact.
2: I think this question Maybe. Calls for the yellow lights to be brought back. I think
1: I'd
2: we need the yellow
1: for
2: light.
1: You to say anything like that.
2: Yeah.
1: But I guess I'll do it because it's your birthday.
2: That's true.
0: What?
2: Here, our guest has never seen the yellow lights.
0: Oh,
2: so
0: my
2: gosh. This is what we do. And then we turn it up to max as well.
0: Oh.
2: Yeah. This is just our environment that
3: so
2: we'd like to be
3: in. So we're in
2: the
3: piss
2: room?
1: Audio viewers.
2: Sort of,
0: Jesus.
2: Yeah, it's unnatural and it's unsettling.
0: Here's the thing.
2: And I think that's awesome.
0: It looks fantastic on camera.
2: Oh, does
1: so
2: it?
1: Yeah, the video viewers get to enjoy this.
0: It is terrible.
1: The audio viewers only get to understand.
2: It's awful for
1: and,
2: us,
1: yeah,
2: but I think that's what we need, because we
1: is
2: need
1: this
2: discipline, is my point
3: yeah,
2: in this,
3: changing
2: of this
3: the
2: question.
3: Lights count as debauchery?
0: I think it
1: maybe.
0: Goes against the pursuit of beauty, and
1: yeah.
0: I think
3: so
0: for
3: debauchery?
0: That reason, it is a problem.
1: Oh
2: but
1: my
2: meth heads
1: God.
2: Aren't
1: is this
2: beautiful.
1: Is going to transition to an aesthetics discussion?
2: Hey, oh,
0: hey,
2: we,
0: hey,
2: someone had a problem with
3: that's
2: that.
3: That's a hasty generalization.
0: Oh my gosh. One second. Let me handle this. You guys keep talking.
1: This is, like...
3: That's
1: double as many colors as we've
3: Anders,
1: ever had.
3: That's
1: the
3: a
1: same,
3: hasty generalization. How can you say all meth heads are ugly?
2: Because I've been watching Breaking Bad recently.
3: Oh,
1: all meth heads are
3: and you
1: awesome.
3: Do not think Bill Cranston is a baddie?
2: Who the fuck is that?
3: Oh, Bryan Cranston, sorry.
1: He didn't do
3: the
1: it
3: guy
1: into
3: from
1: meth.
3: The grind. Okay,
1: he didn't
3: but
1: it.
3: He was a creation.
1: He didn't
3: he
1: even
3: creative.
1: He didn't even eat the rock candy on set.
3: He's participating in debauchery by creating meth.
2: Aaron Paul is pretty handsome.
3: That's
2: but his
3: I'm
2: other
3: saying.
2: Meth head friends are
0: you
2: are,
0: guys,
3: and his girlfriend?
2: Yeah.
0: Hold on.
2: Oh.
1: You're oh, hold on.
2: That was, that was
1: heroin. We have a caller.
0: We have a caller. You're not going to believe who it is. Mr. Max Maher.
1: Oh!
0: Go ahead.
1: That's not
2: Hello.
1: Even the caller I expected. Holy shit.
0: This is fantastic. How are you?
2: What the hell is happening?
0: Our
4: Good.
0: First Max. Well, is there something you would like to contribute to this show?
4: Yeah, so I mean, I assume I missed a little bit because I stopped

0: listening when I started calling. But I wanna take a very pro debauchery stance.
1: Ooh.
2: Let's hear it.
0: So I think debauchery is inherently societal.
1: Yeah.
0: In that, you know, you go like, oh, Victorians showing an ankle is so scandalous. Or if you're in a homophobic society, right, maybe a homosexual relationship is seen as debaucherous. And I don't think you should avoid debauchery for the sake of what society labels as debauchery. I think you should weigh it on its own merits.
3: I hadn't thought about that, but that's very true.
2: That's okay. A good point. Agreed.
4: This is about to be maybe crazy, maybe transitional, maybe completely not. Is simulated debauchery, also known as video games, such as GTA San Andreas,
3: sure,
4: or any other game promoting violence, such as Baldur's Gate 3 Enhanced Edition, is pwning noobs considered debauchery? Because in that case, it really works well with what I was saying, is that getting out the violent urges of man and this increased debauchery form. What do you think, Max? Do you think that we can pwn noobs? Is that more debauchery? Do you think that we can play Baldur's Gate 3 Enhanced Edition? And is that okay?
3: I think it's debauchery just because it's a video game.
4: I didn't know you were lying.
0: Well, I don't know. I like the take that one of the developers of Doom had, who he happened to be Mormon. And he's like, this game is perfectly fine because you're killing demons.
2: Oh. Ah,
4: true. That was actually a similar take my mother had, is that I was never allowed to play any shooting games. Yeah, so this is something I grew up with, as I was never allowed to participate in virtual debauchery. Even Super Smash Bros. I actually made a short slide deck to convince her to let me get the game. A lot of slide decks in my family. But... yes, specifically it was the Call of Duty World War II game. She thought was maybe permissible because you were killing Nazis.
3: Can I posit that I think in any video game, even if it's GTA and you're just running down pedestrians, you are killing demons because you're executing computer programs?
2: Oh my gosh. Maybe. I like to be kind towards the computer programs.
3: Yeah?
4: Do you?
2: I do.
5: So when
2: however,
5: AI takes over, you're...
4: Is Nintendogs bad? Famous
3: Nintendogs
4: dog simulation?
2: Mr. Max Maher, thank you so much for calling in. I think we have something
4: him?
2: To do. No, we're not banning him. I think we just should transition to someone who texted in very briefly.
3: Oh, wow.
2: Who suggested that we take 10 gamblers, combine their spendings together, and invest it in the stock market, and then take 10 people who did not gamble, invest their savings in the stock market and see who wins out. Anyway,
0: why
2: just
0: would argue
2: a thought.
0: The stock market is debauchery?
2: Oh, interesting.
3: We're comparing earnings versus losses.
2: Oh,
3: is that
2: sorry. What? It was combine their so take what they have, the gamblers have, okay. And then they gamble, and then whatever they get from gambling, they put in the stock market.
3: I see.
2: And then you take 10 people who didn't gamble and just put what they started off with at zero,
3: so
2: and put it in the stock
3: you're
2: market.
3: Saying they're gambling, just, and then with their winnings, they're doing more gambling?
2: On the stock market.
3: On the stock market.
2: If you consider that gambling. Thank you, Mr. Maher, and thank you, Mysterious Texter, who... How did you get my number? Anyway, thank you, Mr. Max Maher. We have something important
4: probably
2: to do in
4: AI.
2: The next 5 minutes.
3: Probably AI.
2: Would we like to vote on this?
3: Oh.
4: Yeah.
3: I think we should vote.
4: I'm going to vote... on whether or not we should have more debauchery, I'm going to ready my turn.
3: Okay. I'm going to say no, even though I've never said anything like that through this whole question.
2: I'm going to say no.
5: I'm going to say yes, more debauchery.
2: All right.
3: Awesome. Well, we appear to still be going.
4: Okay,
3: so
4: well,
3: what
4: I readied
3: what
4: my
3: is
4: turn.
3: Happening?
4: Yeah, I readied my turn. Okay. I'm going to go with, I don't know. Let's see what Sage has.
3: Sage, go.
5: A gift.
3: Oh, my God.
2: I have a gift for
4: that
2: Mr.
4: may or may not be related
2: DJ
4: to the conversation.
3: Oh, my God.
2: Happy birthday.
4: Wait, he's just being showered.
5: Wait, this is so
4: showered
5: special.
4: In gambling and showered
3: oh
4: in gifts.
3: Oh, my God.
2: Let's see if he likes
3: what
2: like
3: is
2: it.
3: Is this hyperpolitics? It's hyperpolitics.
2: Open it.
5: Wow. That's
3: I can't
5: a lot
3: open
5: of tissue
3: it because I'm very
4: is that
3: stupid.
4: Fanged
3: it's hyperpolitics.

0: not knowing what they're talking
1: about. Oh, absolutely.
2: Now you have to read it.
3: It's a bad time to get learned.
2: Annotate it and like really learn.
3: But as much as it pains me, I'll have to learn something.
1: DJ Anders, there is a note for you in the front.
3: Oh my God.
0: Wait, not to be read on air, I imagine.
1: No, read it on air.
2: Yeah, read it
3: for Anders Domke, 10:07:26, Chapman Radio's greatest co-host, who once said on air, nobody deserves to get what's coming to them. Here's the book we keep citing, Happy Birthday. Oh, that's perfect. Aww. Thank you very much.
0: How beautiful.
3: Oh, that's
1: welcome.
3: Beautiful.
0: What a gift.
1: Anyway, happy birthday,
3: Data Expunge.
1: Anders.
3: Descender.
0: How beautiful.
1: Yeah, I signed it Data Expunge because you know who I am. It's okay.
3: Yeah. No, we can't have this entering the evidence pool.
1: It's a need to know.
0: My birthday is in just a couple weeks, but I think it won't be a day we're on air. I believe it's a Thursday.
1: Oh, darn.
0: That's okay. Maybe we'll have to go for a 3-hour episode. 4-hour episode to
1: true.
0: Hit midnight.
1: Yeah,
0: we'll just
1: so
0: have
1: we
0: to,
1: can celebrate on air.
0: Even though we're not promoting this, if a couple other hosts disappear, I'd be really sad. So don't let that happen. All right, thank you all for this blast
2: so
0: of an episode. Thank you, Ava. One of the best guests we've ever had, top 10.
1: Ava, thank
2: wow,
1: you.
2: Top 10, and how many guests have you had?
3: About
0: probably
3: 10.
0: At least 6.
2: Okay, let's go. Wait, no, that's higher than I expected.
1: I hope we did not interrogate your preconceptions too harshly.
2: No, not at all.
1: That's fantastic.
2: Not at all.
3: Wonderful.
1: Thank you, Ava. You are a wonderful member of the Anti-Philosopher Forum.
2: Yay!
1: You've been an excellent guest. Thank you so much.
3: We're very
0: that's
3: positive.
0: Ava for Anti-Phil President on Instagram. Good
2: yes,
0: night.
2: Vote me.
1: Goodbye.

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Make sure to check out all of our scheduled shows. 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

0: Hello, hello. This is DJ Rocky.
1: And DJ Ari.
0: And I am here to present a very chill, contemporary take on this show. A little bit different than what I'm usually used to. But I'm excited for it because, you know, I got to pick from a lot of my favorite artists personally. And I'm excited to show this to DJ Ari.
1: Yes, here. Can't wait.
0: Let's just jump right into it. One of my favorite artists recently is Ruowski, and he is popping off. I mean, he is one of the biggest, like, not even just in Spain, but just all over Central America and, like, North America, etc. And I'm really excited to show you this because he's actually collabed with Karol G. And by the way, I think Karol G is like top 10 artists in the world right now. I'm pretty sure.
1: Yeah.
0: And he collabed, and he's a producer, he's a singer, like he does so many things. And this specific song, Baby Wow, you'll definitely hear his sound. Mm-hmm. Actually, I think maybe we should start off with Moi, and then we can hear Baby Wow so you can see how he also like influenced that specific song as well. So I'm really, really excited for it.
1: Yay.
0: Yeah. Okay. I hope you enjoy it.

0: That was Roski. That was a really quick song, but it was a really good song. And yeah, he was basically this experimental bedroom pop artist. He kind of mixes in R&B a little bit. And he's a Madrid-based singer, producer, and classical pianist. And he turned basically bedroom pop of Spain and experimental scene like insane. And these specific tracks are definitely like, you'll hear glitched electronics, like soft R&B vocals and ambient textures into intimate nocturnal soundscapes. So I think DJ Ari had a little fun fact that she wanted to share with us.
1: Oh, yeah. I was looking him up because I was so interested. And apparently his name, Rizowski, is from Sully from Monsters, Inc. Or, like,
0: no
1: a mix of Sully
0: way.
1: And Mike Wazowski.
0: Yes,
1: sorry.
0: Wait.
1: Because I was like, Rizowski, that sounds so familiar. But yeah, Mike Wazowski.

0: Wachowski. Is I have no idea. Is my Hear Me Out.
1: See, I'm learning things. I'm over here showing and I'm learning. That's crazy. That's amazing. I love Wachowski. I love Monsters, Inc.
0: I love that movie so much. That's why I was like, ooh. And also, I love Mike Wazowski.
1: I love Mike Wazowski. If you're listening to this, Mike Wazowski, I love you.
0: Hear me He's on my Hear Me Out
1: cake. She says,
0: sorry,
1: hear me
0: okay.
1: Out.
0: I'm Let's, crying.
1: No, I love it though. Not, that means after I play the next song, I'll give you my Hear Me Out.
0: Okay, I'm excited.
1: Okay, okay. It'll be a basic Hear Me Out Let's though. Go. But okay. Let's go. And then this song is by Carol G, yes, on her main album, but he joined in with Judaline, who I'm also going to show you more about Judaline too, because Judaline is so fucking amazing. I love her so much.
0: Never heard of her.
1: Oh, I'm excited to show you. She's also a big pop star. Wow. And yeah, so let's dive into it, y'all. Let's get into it. Let's do it.

0: Well, I'm sure you guys all have heard that song before because it's popping the freak off on social media and just everywhere in general. sorry, that was fun. My Hear Me Out is, this is a really basic Hear Me Out, but the Fox from Zootopia.
1: Oh my gosh, he's so hot.
0: Yeah, I'm glad we agree with
1: that song is like, it sounded so familiar.
0: Yeah, it's really popular. It's one of them, it's really popular.
1: I think he

0: It's like a sample from
1: Did
0: like
1: he really? That's cool.
0: I think it's a Pitbull song. But yeah.
1: Are you sure?
0: Yeah, because it sounds it's very early 2000s. I love
1: interesting.
0: But yeah, I love that song.
1: Yeah, it's a really good song, and it's really oh god, and the whole engineering process was amazing.
0: Mm-hmm.
1: I will be showing you guys a song, but it won't be on the thing. It will be on my phone because this is Judaline. I think it's okay, right?
0: Yeah.
1: Yeah. We got that. I just want to show you guys a little clip. I'll do it 10 seconds. Just want you guys to hear it. This is Judaline. I really, really, really love her. God, let's just get into
0: it.
1: Let's go.

0: Yep.
1: I love that.
0: Thank you. I know. I hope you heard that.
1: No, yeah. I heard it, and I think so as our listeners.
0: Yeah, amazing. Did you like it? Like, the beat drop is
1: her,
0: my favorite.
1: I get her vibe.
0: Yeah, you get the vibe, and you know you can see how she like pairs well with Rowowski and Carol G. So, yeah, no, she's really good. She's really cool. Sorry, y'all, I could not play that on the actual things. Basically, she is from Cadiz. I think that's how you pronounce it.
1: Mm-hmm.
0: She is one of the Spain's biggest all R&B breakout stars recently, and she's known for merging traditional Southern vocals with electronic beats. So I would say go ahead and listen to her. I know that that was a bad representation because it was on the microphone and whatnot, but you know, sometimes technology supersedes certain things. The next, this is all within kind of like the same genre, like bedroom pop, experimental music, electronic music. So the next artist that I've been obsessed with has been Amore. Amore is, she hails from Spain.
1: Mm.
0: She's a rising experimental pop artist from Madrid, a little bit more low key than the other two artists, but she builds on this like minimalist synth production paired with like nostalgic, catchy vocal lines. And she's really cool.
1: Love.
0: This is, one of the really good songs that I like from her. So, yeah, I hope you enjoy DJ Ari.
1: Yay.
0: Yay.

0: Yep, so that is Amore.
1: I love that so much.
2: I love bedroom pop.
0: Right, and it's like, I don't know how to describe it, but it's very, like, you dance to it. Like, yeah. You can just imagine being my PJs just on my bed, just, like, going crazy. But, yeah, I just want to switch, like, the scene up a little bit. We're going to go more into hip-hop now. That was more like, yeah, I guess, as I said, bedroom pop, electronic, whatever. This is a new artist that I discovered while making this episode, and it's by West Skirt, I guess West Skirt, and it's called De Que Sirve Odiar. I don't know what that means.
1: Oh.
0: I'm actually going to look that up afterwards. I did this pretty quick, but you know what? It's a good song. I listened to it once, but I like really liked the vibe. This is a Galician rapper representing kind of like this dark introspective trap and like modern alternative hip-hop.
1: Yeah,
0: it's very like atmospheric. There's a lot of dark trap beats paired with like raw melancholic lyrics about like conflict and regret. Mm-hmm. Kind of think like emo a little bit, like cloud rap, if you know. So yeah, I mean, let's get into it.

0: Well, well, well, what did we think about that one, y'all? That was cool.
1: I love that. I love the... Hello. Oh, I'm sorry. I love the ending so much. I love R&B. It's pretty chill. And
0: yeah,
1: the fact that it has, like, the deep a deep meaning to it.
0: Really, yeah, cool. For sure. Maybe you want to... Like, what about the lyrics? Like, while we were off air, we looked
1: up
0: the lyrics.
1: Oh, yeah. So, Deket... What is it again?
0: I'm so sorry. Deket sirve olyar.
1: Yeah, so it means, what is the use of hating? So it's a bit, so the song explores like toxic emotions like anger, resentment, jealousy.
0: Yeah, no, it's really interesting because I think one thing about music that I love is that it is very relatable. And I think obviously, like, for me, I'm not fluent in Spanish, but like looking up the lyrics and being able to know exactly what I'm listening to is really deep. Even just listening to, like, English songs, like, yeah. I do listen to the lyrics, and the lyrics are important. We're, like, kind of going back to the last episode when I was listening to that one song by Boy Pablo, which was, like, basically about, like, loving someone, but, like, heartbreak. I just fucking felt that, even though I've low-key never been through a heartbreak. But, like, I felt it. Like, it was in there.
1: That's why I like looking up the songs that you educate me on, the meaning of it, especially since we do mostly non-English songs.
0: Yeah, that was cool. It. Well, the last episode, what did I do? I did Sierra Leone.
1: Yeah.
0: That was really cool. That was cool. Amazing. That was a really good episode. Yeah, and the next song I want to show you guys is by Rojo. It's called Dame Otro Motivo. Give me another motive, which is what I can know. Like, you know him?
1: Yeah.
0: What the heck?
1: Which is amazing.
0: Oh, this is amazing. I love it when DJ Ari knows the songs I'm playing. So yeah, he's kind of like this internet-born artist from Barcelona, and he's known as like the key figure of Spanish emo trap, cloud rap, and digital pop. And you'll hear, like, there's a lot of movie synth pop and emo trap that leans heavy into like teen angst and digital textures and melancholic melodies. That's crazy that you know him.
1: I've heard of him.
0: Okay.
1: But
0: still.
1: Yeah.
0: That's something. All right.
1: I'm excited.
0: I guess let's tap into it, yo. Let's do it.

0: Well, DJ Ari, what did you think about that
1: one? Wait, that was my favorite so far. Yay. Not because I know of him, but I just know of him because of his song. He has a song called Nezuko, which is based off Demon Slayer anime, if you know that. But that's why
0: I've heard of Demon Slayer. That's crazy.
1: Yeah, but I love that song.
0: That's amazing. Yeah,
1: I'm like bopping my head over here.
0: I just love the dun it dun it dun dun it dun it.
1: And what did you say? Was it reminds you of?
0: It just kind of reminds me of, like, Arabic music a little bit. Like, there's a specific type of instrument in Arabic music that I did actually an Arabic Iran episode
1: for season one,
0: so that was really, really cool. Some of the lyrics are really cool too. It's dame un motivo para que no armarte.
1: Hey, so, mommy,
0: give me a reason not to love you is what he's saying. Is that hey, mommy, hey, papi chulo? And then another thing is esa joven casa de visión. This girl is calling a rift.
1: Oh,
0: y es que no puedo dejar de pensarte, and I can't stop thinking about you. Me hace parpiar el corazón. You make my heart race.
1: Oh, that's how I feel about Mike Wazowski.
0: Mike Wazowski,
1: but, yeah, I love songs that are like, we're like dancing here, and then all of a sudden it has like deeper meanings.
0: Yeah.
1: And I'm like, oh.
0: Dude, I don't care. Like, I love songs that are just about like a girl you can't have or heartbreak. It's just, it's amazing. What's it called? I want to kind of transition into like more hip-hop, except this one's probably gonna be more like reggaeton kind of vibes. This is
1: that's what you like.
0: Yes, and this particular song is, I love this song. It's kind of a mix between like Spanish hip-hop but like electronic but also house. I don't know if you like house. It's okay.
1: I think you like this. I don't want to be canceled.
0: Well, it's definitely
1: too
0: like,
1: soon.
0: It's definitely an urban song. Yeah. And it's one of like, and specifically Morad is like a very, very, very popular artist in Spain. Ooh. And he comes from Les Hospitalets de Lobre. I don't know. It's like Catalina, which is another thing that people speak in Spain. He pioneered the MDLR street rap movement in Spain. And
1: he's Moroccan.
0: Yeah.
1: Interesting.
0: Isn't that interesting? Yeah, I like to incorporate different.
1: I love it.
0: I'm excited. Yeah. This is one of my favorite songs. You'll definitely hear kind of like a house, like electronic beat mixed with like urban.
1: What's the title?
0: Lo que tiene.
1: What does that mean?
0: Lo que tiene. I think it's mean something I have. I have it. Like what to have.
1: Ooh. Okay. Yeah. I'm excited.
0: I'm really excited too. Alrighty. Let's get started.

0: Okay.
1: No,
0: it ended.
1: No.
0: Isn't that such a fire song?
1: I take it back that the last song before this was my favorite. This is my favorite.
0: I love you so much because this is one of my favorite songs like ever.
1: It's going on.
0: Wait, I fucking
1: my
0: love
1: like
0: it.
1: Songs. No, this is intense. Like the meaning of it. It's female independence.
0: It's very like. I need you.
1: Can I read you a lyric from it that For I sure. really like? Okay. It's gonna be in Spanish. Don't cancel me. Okay, it's se gana lo suyo, no le gusta lo de otro, sola se mantiene. Okay, it means she earns her own, she doesn't want what belongs to others, and she supports herself. Love!
0: I really love that. Yeah.
1: Literally us.
0: I'm glad that you look up the lyrics too. Yeah, there's a, what's it called? Quiero olvidarme, pero mira que no puedo por lo que tiene. I want to forget, but look, I can't because of what she has.
1: Ugh.
0: What she has. That's what it means. What she has. Yeah. Otro día, echándote menos. Another day, missing you. Wow.
1: Aww.
0: So. God, I fucking love this song. He's like a really great artist. I take it back. It's not house music. I meant it in the way that it was like beats. Like, there were a lot of beats in it. So that's not house, guys. I'm sorry for that. That's completely my fault.
1: It's not house because I like the song. I'm kidding. Oh my goodness.
0: No, I love you. No, it's okay. Not too. Technically, this is a podcast where you should be sharing your opinions.
1: I guess.
0: So, no, but it's definitely like hard hitting Spanish drill and rap and hip hop.
1: I think drill is what you mean.
0: Yes, maybe drill, that's what hip-hop. I mean. Yes, yeah. Exactly. And love like it. The specific artist, but if you look at more of their catalogs, especially you look at Benny Jr., which is all he's also in this song.
1: Benny Jr.
0: Yeah, BENYJR. He's also like a really good contemporary rapper. So pretty cool shit.
1: We love that.
0: And I kind of want to transition a little bit towards like, do you know, like this is a contemporary song in the 2020s, but think back to like 90s hip hop. You know what I mean?
1: 90s

0: hip hop.
1: Yeah, exactly, DJ Ari. Think back to 90s hip hop. I want everyone to think back to 90s hip hop and then just see how this song kind of reminds you of that, in my opinion. This is Adriana Puello. She is a legendary Dominican Spanish rapper who helped build Spanish hip hop culture in the late 90s and early 2000s.
0: Wow.
1: This is a classic direct boom bop rap collaboration showcasing veteran lyricism alongside contemporary female underground voices. But I'm pretty sure she has new music out, actually. I would have to check that.
0: Interesting.
1: But yeah, this song particularly is from 2024. So.
0: Yay.
1: Yeah. It definitely echoes back to the 90s, but this is a contemporary song.

0: Well, well, well. What did we think of that one?
1: My gosh. I was just all about female empowerment, and then you hit me with that one.
0: Oh, my God. She's so cool.
1: That was yeah. so amazing.
0: She popped off in the 90s with her rap, and then she's been making music ever since. Yeah. It's really interesting because she, what's it called? I read a little bit. She lived in Dominican Republic before moving to Salt Girona when she was 8 years old. She started out in the world of hip-hop in 1993 when she recorded a song with a friend and later joined a band with Bono known as N.O. Del Crib.
1: Bono.
0: After they split up, she joined another band, but they had their first hit with a collaboration album called Mujer Chunga in 1998, and she released her first solo album. She's 49 years old right now. She was born in 1977. Yeah. Yeah.
1: What a badass.
0: She's really cool. You can say that.
1: Oh, okay.
0: Yeah, I'm pretty sure you can slur on here, but like not bad things. Like, just like, you know, the usual stuff.
1: No, but what a badass.
0: Yeah, she really is. She really is. God. Okay. So, obviously, you know, Kali Uchis.
1: I love Kali Uchis.
0: Yes. She's Colombian, but very cool, very cool.
1: Oh,
0: I don't know if you know
1: goodness.
0: Rels B. Rels B is from Spain, and he

0: He's also a great artist. He kind of like he it's really interesting. He is a lot of his music sounds tropical. This particular song though is very like R&B and urban, and he collabs with Kali Uchis, who's a Colombian American
1: Love.
0: R&B icon. And Relsby was born in Molokar. I don't know, Molokar. Anyways, he's definitely a cornerstone in Spain's urban music scene, and he really is good at like seamlessly bridging trap, R&B, and pop across Spanish-speaking markets worldwide. This specific song is definitely smooth, sultry, all R&B with this incredible duet combining laid-back Spanish hip-hop rhythms with like dreamy bilingual vocal trade-offs. So it's gonna be really freaking cool. It's called El Cielo. So I'm assuming you know what that means.
1: No.
0: The sky. The
1: Oh.
0: sky, yeah.
1: I'm
0: I'm
1: excited.
0: excited. I love Kali Uchis, so.
1: Love her, queen.
0: It's gonna be really good.

0: Alrighty. That was very, very, very, very cool.
1: I love that so much.
0: I'm glad. Doesn't she sound amazing? She always sounds amazing.
1: She always does. What a queen. And like you said, or you mentioned to me, it has very dreamy vibes, which is her, signature.
0: For sure. And thinking about actually, what's it called? Thinking about kind of self-sufficient, like thinking about powerful woman. The first lyric is, esa si no se deja sorprender autosuficiente. She's not one to be caught off guard, self-sufficient. Me llamó la atención que dije, papi, todos mienten. I caught my attention when she said, baby, all girls lie.
1: Oh.
0: Yeah. It's interesting.
1: Oh my goodness. We have a theme for tonight.
0: Like this like badass woman.
1: You didn't plan.
0: I did not plan. Truly. Truly.
1: I love that.
0: I know. I mean, what did you think of like tonight's episode? I know it was so frantic. Well, it's 9:46. We only have 4 minutes left. I know. So actually perfect timing.
1: I love it. I love learning as always. Yeah. I think my favorite song, because I'm biased, is the last song you just played.
0: Yeah, El Cielo.
1: Oh, girl, you're my El Cielo. I heard that's a term of endearment.
0: Yeah, really?
1: Yeah.
0: El Cielo.
1: It means literally the sky.
0: That's so funny.
1: But like, if when you say it to

0: think it's on a queue. You should play that. It's with Biba Dubi and Dumb Marias.
1: Oh, okay. Do you want to play that?
0: If you want.
1: Yeah. Well, it's going to play anyways.
0: Wait, because I really want to listen to that Kali song again, but we can't.
1: Do you want us to, like, yeah, we can listen to it again.
0: Not us, like, play it back to back. It was just so good.
1: It was really good.
0: Oh, but the other one, too. Whatchamacallit?
1: Wait, are you talking about the, God, wait. Are you talking about the Rohu? Dame Otro Motivo, the guy
0: no,
1: that you said
0: after
1: you knew?
0: No, after that, after that.
1: God, what was after that?
0: Ah, I forgot.
1: Lo que tiene.
0: I'm so sorry.
1: Wow, lo que tiene.
0: Was it that?
1: Wow. Yeah, you said you really liked that song.
0: Yes. Okay, yeah.
1: You want to do that one?
0: Oh, yeah, by Morat. Sorry.
1: Yes. Let's freaking go, y'all.
0: Okay.
1: We have 2 more minutes, but I'm going to play this song. But before we play this song, the last one, the rerun, I guess, like, thanks for listening. This... I don't know why this felt like it went so fast.
0: Why is this? I was like, oh, it's already almost 9:50.
1: I know. I think it's because I came in with such frantic energy that it just kind of collapsed time.
0: Maybe.
1: Yeah.
0: I don't know.
1: He's like, maybe.
0: Thank you guys for listening. I know Angelina, my friend's listening, and probably Hamik as well.
1: Oh, well, thank you guys so much for listening. I promise you that my episodes are usually a lot less frantic, a little bit more planned out. I have 2 midterms tomorrow, so
0: girl,
1: I've been
0: no,
1: like,
0: don't fret.
1: Actually,
0: that was amazing. Songs were amazing. You do like an awesome job as usual.
1: Thank you.
0: And you're
1: I appreciate
0: the one
1: it.
0: Who's teaching me.
1: Well, I appreciate it. Yeah, honestly, the songs speak for themselves. I'm barely even doing anything. They're just there. They're so good. They're all good songs. I'm actually proud of the songs that I
0: chose. Love it. I love
1: so
0: it. I love it.
1: Alrighty. So I guess thank you guys.
0: Thank
1: so much.
0: You guys. See you next week.
1: See you next week.

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1: It's pretty spicy, though. 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My lips are tingling. 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

0: 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Then come to the next Chapman Radio guest speaker event. We'll be hearing from Sam Fragoso and Caroline Reebok, the host and producer of Talk Easy. 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

0: Tired of feeling like you're left out of the loop on campus? 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

0: Got the beast unleashed to the net, and tease, she's a whole different animal. 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
1: 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And yeah, you can totally call it productive procrastination. 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Mondays at 9 p.m. because we're

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0: axe murderer through downtown Los Angeles? 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I'm DJ Sunny.
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0: Hello, welcome back to Imagine This Radio. I'm so glad you guys are joining us here today. Unfortunately, DJ Chaotic is a bit sick, or I think there was something, so she might be a bit late, so we'll see. And so I'll start the show for now, because we're on time. No technical difficulties, finally. Well, we had no technical difficulties last week too, but I'm just so glad that that's all over with. We can hopefully be smooth sailing for the rest of the semester, so there's that. And if you guys have already seen our show promo on Instagram, you know what the show topic is, but for anybody new listening in, today's episode is gonna be Imagine This, playing Roblox, dealing with drama, and more with your Discord friend group during the COVID lockdown. Ooh, so exciting. We're gonna be reminiscing on memories from 5 years past. And, well, we'll get started in just a bit, but because DJ Chaotic's not here, I will be reading her lines for now. I'm gonna try my best to do a voice that's very different from my original voice, but just let me know if it's like too similar and you can't tell us apart or something. So here we go. Oh my god, wait. Hello?
1: Hi.
0: Oh my god, you're finally here. Yeah, my Zoom meeting's over finally, so I guess I decided to hop on Discord. What's going on? Why do I have like 200 new notifications? And there's like 3 different group chats? So like, do you remember how like Bug was talking about Aster or whatever? I don't know, but basically, yeah, Bug's like going through something right now. There's a bunch of drama, and we kind of made a new group chat to get away from them. Wait, why? Oh, I don't know. It's kind of crazy, but actually, Riri's making a Google document right now about everything that Aster has done wrong. Whoa, okay. Well, I'll read through that later on, but I'm kind of bored right now, so I was hoping, like, we could probably play Roblox. Is that okay? Like, I don't know, like, is this drama, like, gonna be dealt with?
1: Oh, I don't really know, but yeah, we can play Roblox right now. Should we get on Adopt Me? Wait, let's join, actually.
0: Oh my god, wait. Hello, okay. I forgot how loud the sound for Adopt Me is. Do you want to play, like, our own music? Sure. Yeah, let's just play something real quick, and maybe, like, I don't know, Riri, like, and who else is gonna join later? I remember, like, Max said that he was in class, so maybe he'll join, like, a little bit later, so we'll see. But yeah, play the songs.

0: Oh my god, wait, leave, quick. Oh my god, okay, wait. I just scammed the kid out of their neon fly ride unicorn. They might report us, but yeah, did you leave?
1: Yeah, I did. Okay, wait, what should we play next?
0: Oh my god, wait, oh my god, okay. Bug just DM'd me something. Ooh, wait, Aster was justifying pro-shipping? Ew, oh my god, wait, block Aster right now, I'm scared.
1: Like, wait, okay. Aster's been, like, apparently messaging a bunch of people, like, in their DMs. I'm kind of scared about that.
0: Oh, well, if they message me, I'm gonna be blocking them, so... let's deal with that later. But, you know what? Let's play Tower of Hell.
1: I'm gonna rage so hard at that game, but sure.
0: Don't worry, I'll buy invincibility.
1: Okay. Well, I guess it's time to play more music.

Oh my god, what the hell? Like, who just bought Bunny Hop? I just fell from the top and died. I think it was XX Lovely Unicorn XX. Oh, I see. She said in chat, jump if you think I'm ugly. I think it's for TikTok. Well, I think she is kind of ugly, making us all fall like that. Let's leave. Wait a second. Oh, do not look on Discord. I think there's something going on. Wait. I just got a DM call from Aster. Wait, they're calling me again. Should I? What should I do? Hello. I don't know what to do. I'm gonna block them maybe. Oh my god, wait. I'm sorry, I was AFK. You should block them, yeah. Are they calling you again? Oh yeah, block them immediately. Okay, yeah, I will block them. Oh my god, wait. Never mind, give me a second. They're sending me something right now. They're typing. I don't know if you want to read what they're saying. I heard some really bad things. They just sent me a big chunk of text. Yeah, I'm not reading all that. Blocked. Okay, good. I'm bored of Roblox. What else should we do? Wait. You know what I want to do? I want to create TikTok POVs. Any ideas? Wait, what about walking away from the White House after blowing it up while Mother Mother plays? Oh my god, yeah.

0: That is perfect.
1: Okay, I'm loading it up on CapCut as we speak.
0: I have another idea with Penelope Scott, so we can do that after.
1: Yes, we can create both right now, actually.

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And this faux rad West Coast dogma has a higher fucking net worth. I bit the apple cause I trusted you. 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

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And this bullshit West Coast dogma has a higher fucking net worth. I bit the apple cause I loved you, and why would you lie? And then I realized you're just as naive as I am. Oh, you're so traumatized, it makes me wanna cry. You

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0: Oh my god, okay, wait. I was scrolling TikTok. There's nothing interesting on there. Our videos haven't blown up yet, right?
1: Yeah, they haven't really blown up yet, but you know what? I actually have to go right now, so I'll see you later. I think Bug and Sock are joining soon though, so yeah, bye. Oh. Hello?
2: Hey!
1: Oh my god, hi! Where have you guys been? Like, I was in class earlier, but I'm here now.
2: I was playing Roblox with my online partner, and we were playing Meep City.
1: Oh, I was playing Adopt Me and Tower of Hell with Kay earlier, actually.
2: Oh, yeah.
3: I was watching the AOC Among Us stream
1: with
3: Corp's husband.
1: Oh my god, wait, that sounds so fun. Bug,
2: are you? Oh, Bug, that is not okay.
1: Bug,
3: do we
1: okay.
3: need to create a group chat
2: in Among Us?
3: No, on Discord to confront me.
2: We might confront have
1: you.
2: To.
1: We have to confront Aster, actually, because Aster was DMing some really nasty things. You need to really talk to them.
2: Oh, hell no.
1: Like, I don't know what's going on, but unfortunately, K had to block them. Because they sent some really bad things about pro shipping. Yeah, so we'll figure that out later. I don't want to deal with that right now because I just want to
2: In what fandom?
1: You know, they're like part of the DNF fandom. Like, you know how they are.
2: Ciao.
1: But we're waiting for... We made like some TikTok POVs. We're waiting for those to blow up. And right now, actually, I actually forgot. I saw this TikTok earlier, and I'm gonna show it to you guys. Okay, choose a bedroom.
2: Oh, four.
1: Four? Okay.
2: Yeah, I love, like, the outdoors vibes with, like, the string lights.
1: Really?
2: Yeah, personally.
1: I actually like bedroom two the most, because it's on a loft, and there's so many pillows. Mm-hmm. It's, like, snowing outside.
3: I like the one in the high rise. Like,
2: yeah. The cabin ones are always cool too, but I don't see one on there really.
1: Oh my god, yeah, so let's go to TikTok again and scroll through because I saw some songs that like was really interesting. Do you guys want to hear them maybe?
2: Sure.
1: All right.

0: Okay, I wonder what you guys thought of those.
1: Very nostalgic. Very nostalgic. Like, you know.
0: Nostalgic, like, but they were just released a month ago.
1: But it feels like it was released a long time ago.
2: Time doesn't make sense in quarantine.
1: Yeah, like, I feel like it's all slipping away, like, you know.
0: Slipping through my fingers.
1: You know what? DJ Leaf, you're invited to the tree.
0: Thank you, but you know who's not invited to the tree? Addison Rae.
1: Oh,

0: Vonnie.
1: Charlie.
2: No, here for Charlie, but not that Charlie.
3: Wait, we should watch Four Freak Show.
2: Oh my god.
1: How about we watch My Hero Academia? Like, let's get on that.
3: What are your
1: right
3: ships?
1: Now.
3: Everyone go around.
1: I like Baku Deku, but I don't like Bakugo, if that makes sense.
3: I like Aizawa and Froppy.
1: That like is a pro Deku. Ship.
2: Oh my
1: you
2: god.
1: You are not invited to the tree leaf.
3: Me and DJ.
2: Aster. Yeah. Aster's a pro shipper, and by the way.
3: Wait, what does that mean?
2: Aster keeps DMing
1: He's
2: me still.
3: Oh, really?
2: Yeah. Bug, you're canceled. We're kicking you out of the group chat right now.
1: Oh. What's this?
2: Bug, what is this?
1: Are you trying to sway our minds on you, even though you're a pro shipper?
2: Wait.
3: I have something to say. Marceline, is it just you and me in the wreckage of the world? That must

0: Afraid you're gonna lose me too.
1: I don't know what I was like. The magic keeps me alive, but it's making me crazy. And I need to save you. Who's gonna save me? Please forgive me for whatever I do when I don't remember you.
2: Oh my god, that was so beautiful.
3: And that's on Penelope Scott.
1: Yes. I come from scientists, atheists, and white men who kill God. They make technology high from.
3: Okay, let's talk about Shane Yaw.
1: Shane Lee Yaw.
2: Oh my god.
3: Roll up to the party with my crazy pink wig. Can't get through the door.
2: Oh my god, okay. The TikToks that we posted earlier blew up, so thank god. We're gonna be so viral on TikTok, guys.
3: Yes, we're gonna get a house. We're gonna live in the... Wait, we should create our own hype house.
2: Tree.
3: Alt TikTok hype house.
1: Yes, the alt hype house.
2: Yes.
1: Fuck Charlie.
3: Fuck Addison.
2: Yeah. No, they're canceled.
1: They're canceled. Yeah,
2: didn't you see, like, Charlie was...
3: What were you gonna say about Charlie?
2: Well, Charlie, did you not see? She was vaping in TikTok. Oh my god, like,
3: that's not as bad as Nessa sharding.
1: Oh my god.
2: Oh my god.
3: Deserved, like, that was nasty.
1: That was gross.
3: What is her problem?
1: What is her gross problem?
2: I wanna know, like, what should we do next? Should we play something?
1: Can we say Free Adam from SM6 band?
3: Don't flinch, challenge
1: Free
3: Adam.
1: Free Baron.
3: Yeah. Baron Trump?
2: Oh, that's true. We need to free Baron Trump right now.
3: Like, when I was on Meep City, everyone was like, where's Baron?
1: Where's Baron?
3: Where's Baron? When I was on with my online fling on Discord.
2: Oh, really?
3: Yeah.
1: What music did you listen to when you thought about your fling?
3: Well, Andrew already played it, but you
2: Who's
3: and
2: Andrew?
3: Me.
1: Who?
2: Who?
3: Like, my demons,
1: is
3: like...
1: Dead naming?
2: You're dead naming somebody.
1: We're creating another group chat.
3: Why? Wow. You're a pro shipper, Aizawa, okay. And
2: so, I'm gonna have to stop being friends with both of you, because one of you is a pro shipper and the other one is dead naming people.
1: Ooh.
2: Like, this is not okay.
3: We got kicked off the tree?
1: I'm gonna take my cane and walk out of here.
2: Hmm.
3: Oh, I'm out.
2: Okay. All right. Yeah, let's
3: trying to alleviate the situation.
1: The soundboard, yeah.
2: Let's.
3: We're not falling for your right wing propaganda.
2: I'm gonna play a song for you guys, and
1: hopefully
2: after this, I think we have to go, unfortunately, because my mom's calling me for dinner. Like,
1: and I have Zoom class.
3: Oh. Yeah, and I'm just gonna rot in bed and listen to Baku Deku ship audios and imagine that, like, I'm their third, you know?
1: Everything is forgiven.
2: Yeah.
1: It's quarantine.
3: I'm not polyamorous. I'm just a Fujoshi.
2: Oh.
1: And everything's okay.
2: Well, Bug, I hope you got things figured out with Aster, because I don't know what's been going on with them all day. And
3: they probably have COVID.
4: Yeah.
3: Long-lasting effects of the COVID vaccine.
2: Well, here we go.

0: And we're back. That's over. The segment's over. DJ Sunny's back with a special guest, DJ Max. Woo! And DJ Rai Rai from last year's Stand Up Fest.
1: Yes! I told you I'd return.
2: Where's DJ K at? Call her up.
0: DJ K, oh my god, DJ K had her show yesterday at 11.
2: Put your records on stream.
0: Yes, put your records on stream that. And also, DJ Renee is coming up next.
2: Oh, she's drinking water.
0: Stay hydrated. Yes, stay hydrated, DJ Renee.
2: Where is she?
0: She's right there. She's behind the computer screen.
2: Oh my god, I remember her.
0: Her show's coming up next, so stay tuned for that too. And we hope you had so much fun with our 2021. DJ Chaotic's gonna be back next week with a special guest, and I'm gonna keep it secret for now because she's not here and I don't want to spoil for her, so she'll be announcing that soon, sometime next week.
1: It's Arson from the group chat.
0: Arson.
2: Ooh.
0: Well, we're not in 2021 anymore, so I hope Arson's having a good day at their part-time job.
2: I
0: don't know.
1: Part-time job.
2: That was crazy.
1: I am Arson. I am Radio Rebel.
0: Okay, yeah, well, the show's over, so thank you. Bye. And
1: Joe Biden.
2: Get vaccinated. What? Bye.
0: I'm actually going to play the Omnicord song because I had it up. So we're going to play
2: Do
0: that.
2: It.
0: Like
1: Rebecca right now. Sugar, bye, we guys. Love you.
0: Yes.

0: on stuff.
1: What? You don't remember what it means? Look!
0: Marceline, I can feel my

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0: 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I'm DJ Renee. 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What's the hype?
1: Came to me and said they wanted to give me a line of drinks. I have one question. What's a Dunkin'?
2: Less than that, a little lighter with the lighter.
3: I obviously had to come to Starbucks to see what the hype was about for this unicorn frappuccino.
4: Good morning.
0: Hello.
4: Good afternoon.
0: Damn.
4: 2 minutes. Hello. And to start, we have to go back to our roots for a second. Oh, by the way, this is DJ, whatever her name is.
0: What's up?
4: And DJ Renee. And this is What's the Hype. Okay, anyway, to go back to our roots. Did you see the new Kardashian promo?
0: No.
4: It's very interesting. I would show you the whole thing, but it's kind of long, so I'm going to explain it to you. Basically, the show started yesterday.
0: Are we watching?
4: Tonight is reality TV night, because we are an episode behind on Dancing with the Stars.
0: Oh.
4: Did you find out?
0: No.
4: Okay.
0: Good. I haven't been scrolling.
4: Yeah. I've been scrolling, but I've been... Oh, my God. But I've been avoiding, so that's good. Anyway... The promo is, it's, like, all these, like, AI versions of them. Oh, my God. I'm, like, I can't breathe. Sorry, guys. I don't have a cough button.
0: You don't?
4: No. I just have the whole board. So, like, I could technically turn off my mic.
0: Oh, I see.
4: You can't turn your... Oh, you can turn your mic off.
0: Yeah.
4: Yeah, I don't know. Are you trying to find it?
0: Yeah.
4: Basically, it's, like, AI versions of them. Chloe has a giant eyeball. Like, Courtney has, like, a nail for a face. Kim has a giant ear. Kendall's legs aren't correctly, like, lengthwise. Kylie has a tail.
0: Is it the trailer?
4: No.
0: Or is it, like, a photo?
4: I don't know if it's their intro or, like, a promo. No, it's a video. And it's, like, you can't replace us with AI. Like, that's, like, kind of the...
0: Should we play it on the thing?
4: Yeah. Guys, we'll take a listen. But, oh, sorry. In other news, today is Erewhon Day, because we made it Erewhon Day. So.
0: Yes.
4: Yeah, we decided that.
0: It's now National Erewhon Day, by the way.
4: Literally. I wonder if there is a national. No, there's not. I mean, sorry, can you hear me? I don't think that there even would be.
0: Maybe there's a National Expensive Grocery Store Day. In general.
4: You think? Wait, that's not it. Wait,
0: is that's them it? Skiing.
4: Yeah. I don't know how I even saw it. I think I saw it on TikTok. But I don't see it. I also can't exactly remember how to play things through the...
0: Oh.
4: Kardashian's AI opening video. I don't know if it's an intro. I think it might be their intro.
0: Say season 8. Is it not that?
4: No. I don't know how I found it, actually. Maybe it doesn't exist. Here. I'll just play it. Did you find it on your phone? Sorry, guys. I didn't decide I actually wanted to, like, bring this up until I was already here. And then, like, I don't know. Now you have to... Oh, I found it.

0: I got it. You ready?
1: Yeah.
0: Oh. I lied to you. I think this is... Oh. Okay. Anyway, here we go.
1: Can I see it?
0: Yeah.
2: Hey, sexies.
3: Oh, I missed you guys.
2: I am so excited about this season.
3: Oh, it's gonna be so good.
2: Do you guys want to hear some crazy gossip?
3: Hold on, Chloe, what's going on with your eye?
2: What? Who cares about my eye? Look at Kim's ear.
4: My ear?
3: Kylie, oh my god, your tail.
4: Wait, Kendall, your legs.
2: Okay, nobody panic. I'm gonna call Corey.
3: What
1: she has
3: is happening right now?
1: This is so bad. I know, it's terrible.

0: busy making our hit show. You mean...
1: Guys, this is what Kylie sounds like on my Meta glasses, by the way. The, like, weird AI animation.
0: Our hit show? Wait a minute. Are we AI? Have we been AI this whole time?
2: I think we would know if we were AI, Kimberly.
0: Yeah, Kimberly, I think we would know. You're a thumb. Wait, they made AI versions of all of us? I mean, me, I understand. I'm sorry, can you speak up? Blow your nose. Honestly, sweeties, we think you guys are great, but AI is much easier. We don't have scheduling conflicts, no glam is necessary, and we can cry on cue without messing up our makeup. I don't know who you think you're talking to, but this real family, cannot be replaced. We don't need AI when we have this reality.
3: Period. That is just so rude.
0: Yeah, I think it's time for these AI bitches to go.
1: It's like a kill switch that she hits, and they like melt away, and it's like weird in AI. Oh, that's scary.
0: Bye-bye. I never stood a chance. AI could never replace us.
4: Courtney still sounds AI.
1: Either way, they kind of all sound AI.
4: Yeah. Maybe it's because, do you think they actually used AI? Or they just, like, edited?
1: I don't know why the fuck they did this. Like, actually?
4: The only thing I can see is that, like, the whole, like, play on they're an actual family.
1: Yeah.
4: But that's it, and they're not really, I don't know. It's
1: but
4: so random.
1: Anyway, yeah, it's funny. But the first episode came out yesterday, so I'm very excited. Yeah. Anyway, so to get into today's actual thing, I feel like, firstly, I've been seeing a lot... Whoa, sorry, guys. I've been seeing a lot of, like, either smoothie or, like, ice cream or, like, whatever collabs. Like, everybody's doing that. Like, Too Faced just did a Jell-O pop-up.
4: Oh.
1: This weekend, which low-key I wanted to go to because I love some Jell-O. But, yeah, it was weird. I don't know if I'm into it, but, like...
4: Like, you know, The Beef, the show,
1: mm-hmm.
4: did a collab with Sun Life.
1: Yeah, Sun Life does a lot of stuff. I guess that... I don't know. Like, maybe it's, like, the more healthy, like, aesthetic version of, like... I don't know. I guess sweet things are just easy to, like, market and promote.
4: Yeah, I mean, it's a good mix of, like, a treat, but, like... LA, so they want it healthy, so
1: yeah. But I don't know, I find that very interesting. But the OGs for that, I guess, are Erewhon and Zara Larsson, which is what inspired this whole thing, came out with a new smoothie today.
4: It looks gas, guys.
1: I have never had one because I don't think I could have any Erewhon smoothies.
4: Do they have nuts? I don't think they use anything, just coconut.
1: No, they use, like, cashew milk.
4: Mm.
1: They use, like, all of that. So, but I'll tell you what the breakdown is for the Zara Larsson smoothie, okay? Organic pitaya, organic lion's mane, organic coconut cream, grass-fed collagen, carrot juice. Just assume all of it's organic, okay?
4: Okay.
1: Cordyceps

0: don't know what that is. Spirulina, coconut water, vanilla, mango, lemon juice, strawberry.
1: It's so up my alley.
0: Colostrum, vanilla, iodine, silica. What is that, though?
1: Silica?
0: Yeah.
1: I don't know.
0: Like, I don't know that you want to be putting all this in your body. Blueberries, it's good for banana, you. Pineapple, fruit punch, coconut milk, whey protein. Is it good for you? Do you know what it is? What does it do for you? She's smiling because she knows she's been caught. It's just because they're...
1: Wait, how do you spell it? Silica.
0: Okay, I'm looking it up. Iodine silica. Okay. It's a supplement, liquid mineral dietary supplement that provides bioavailable silica to support collagen production, joint health, and calcium management. Do we know that works, though? I don't know. I don't buy all of this rubbish that they put in this stuff. Do you really buy it? I don't
1: know. I do. I don't think it's gonna, like, make you magically healthy, but I think it's not bad for you.
0: I guess. I don't know that I feel like it's worth the price. I guess that's... Do you think that their smoothies are worth the price?
1: How much is her smoothie?
0: 'Cause
1: that is a lot of stuff in there. I would say I would be willing to pay...
0: $23.
1: Okay. I would be willing to pay like $17 for that.
0: Yeah. It's very pretty. I'll give you that. I think it's the prettiest one they've done. But also what I learned today is that they're just the coconut milk.
1: Yeah, I've heard
0: of that. And the Roar Organic, they put in everything, and they always are just promoting it. So I don't know. Like, I don't actually buy that this stuff is that good for you. I think that they're just, like...
1: Milk isn't even that good, like, that great of a brand.
0: Yeah.
1: All right.
0: Like, I feel like they have their partnership that they have to make their money off of. But I don't, like, again, I think we could still make this at home and have it be cheaper. Maybe we should do that. Maybe we should, like, because they have their recipes.
1: Yeah.
0: Right? And, like, not all of them even have the weird stuff in it. We could do it with, like, a little bit less fancy stuff. Like, instead of the Manuka honey, we could just use the other fancy honey.
1: Or it's basically it is Manuka honey, I think.
0: Oh, really?
1: Uh-huh.
0: Or, and, like, the raspberry electrolytes, the Ultima ones. Like, we don't know that those are actually any better for you.
1: Yeah. I would just put, like, fresh farmer's market blueberries, raspberries.
0: Mm-hmm. Because the other one that I talked about was, well, okay. I guess, how do we want to do this? Because I have a list of, like, the 18, like, top celebrity ones.
1: Mm-hmm.
0: We could do a thing where I tell you what the ingredients are and you try and guess what the celebrity was.
1: Ooh.
0: We could just go through them and, okay, like, talk about which ones we like the most.
1: I could guess. I feel like I should start off guessing, but I need, like, a...
0: I'll guess the ones we have music for.
1: Okay.
0: So, that is Kid Laroi, Tyla, Olivia Rodrigo, Kacey Musgraves, and Zara Larsson. Oh, well, I guess Zara Larsson we'll end with because we already talked about her.
1: Okay.
0: But actually, I think this is her second one. So.
1: Okay.
0: You ready?
1: Yeah.
0: Okay. So.
1: Mix up the order, so I don't know.
0: Yeah, I'm going to mix up the order. There's also one that I was supposed to have music for, but I can't find the music. Okay, I know which one we're going to start with. Okay, so. This one is known as the... Oh, did you ever try the Winnie Harlow one? That one looked good.
1: Mm-hmm. I've never had it.
0: What?
1: Mm-mm. Oh, actually.
0: No, I don't believe you.
1: That might be a lie. I think I have.
0: Okay.
1: But it must have been the Hailey Bieber one.
0: So, this one is, I don't even know that you know who this person is. Oh, do you know who all these people are, right?
1: Kacey Musgraves is a country singer?
0: Mm-hmm.
1: Okay, yes.
0: Wait. Now I have to come back to it, though, because I just said that. Because that was the only one you didn't know, and I was going to start with
1: that. Oh.
0: Okay. Sorry. Guys, sorry, I'm locking in now. My bad. Well, why don't I do just a bunch of people's, too?
1: Okay.
0: Because there's also Kendall, there's also Sophia Richie.
1: Okay.
0: There's Winnie Harlow, there's Sabrina Carpenter, there's Travis Scott. Okay?
1: Okay. Got it.
0: So,

0: going to start with the Sweet Cherries movie.
1: Okay.
0: I think that this is one of the... Oh, this is from 2024.
1: Okay.
0: $21. It's almond milk, cherry juice, vanilla, calm powder, maple syrup, pineapple, avocado, coconut cream, pitaya powder. Mm. I don't know how you would guess based off of that.
1: I know. Does it have anything to do with the person or no?
0: Not really.
1: Is it...
0: I could give you hints about the person.
1: Yeah, give me one hint.
0: So, like, kind of lifestyle-y. Like, not...
1: Kind of lifestyle.
0: Not super career.
1: Okay. Kendall?
0: Mm-mm.
1: Winnie Harlow?
0: No. I have one hint, but it'll, like, give it away.
1: None of those people are...
0: It's not one of those people.
1: It's not Kendall. Who was the other people you said? Haley? No. Mm-mm. Duh. Not hers.
0: Kind of Haley adjacent, I would say.
1: But it's not Is it a Kardashian? Is it a Hadid?
0: No.
1: Give me the first letter of their name.
0: S.
1: First letter of their last name.
0: G. I just fucked you. I confused you by doing that. Because it's their name now, but it's not what they're known as.
1: Oh. Okay, give me the hint that's going to give it away.
0: You've met her.
1: What?
0: Yeah.
1: I've met her?
0: Yeah.
1: At Sweet Rose?
0: Mm-hmm.
1: Oh! Sophia Richie.
0: Her last name's Grange now.
1: Oh, I did know that because that was on her credit card.
0: Don't say that on the radio.
1: What? I'm not reading out her credit card number.
0: Do you know her credit card number?
1: Yeah, I looked at it for 1 second and now it's stored in my brain
0: forever. Oh my god, that's so scary. No,
1: she didn't. There was like someone at the register, so she just handed me her credit card and was like, can you go pay for me? I'm like, okay.
0: Rich people things.
1: I couldn't tip myself though. That's so I was funny. Like, damn, no tip.
0: Shit. Okay. Yeah, this is before she had her baby, and cherries are her favorite superfruit.
1: Oh.
0: Pitaya is dragon fruit powder.
1: Yeah, did you know I did that? Know that.
0: Okay. Anyway, would you try it?
1: Pitaya? Or the smoothie?
0: The smoothie.
1: Yeah. Cherry and avocado, though?
0: I think the avocado is just for texture.
1: Yeah.
0: No. Apparently, it reminded this interview person a lot of Ben and Jerry's Cherry Garcia ice cream.
1: Oh. I'd be down to try that. I wonder, do they leave them on the menu?
0: No. Limited time, it's gone. Can't try it. Sorry.
1: Damn.
0: Okay, moving on. We're going to do one that's a music one.
1: Okay.
0: Okay. So I have for you this one. This might be a little easier. And this sounds good. Pomegranate and blueberry chocolate drink.
1: Okay.
0: That's purple.
1: Okay. I could see that being purple.
0: The purple matters.
1: Olivia Rodrigo.
0: Mm-hmm. And with that, we're going to play our first music, guys.
2: Sorry. 1, 2, 3. Wait. Is this a song with the drums? I'm not a

0: really good.
1: Low key, that's maybe my favorite Olivia Rodrigo song. At least, like, current-y her. Because I don't like her, like, super uber pop stuff. But, like, that's vibey.
2: I like Vampire.
1: I don't like Vampire. I don't like that. I like, American Bitch. I like that album a bit. This album, I think I can't. It's just too annoying. It's like, eh. I don't know. But I think her last album was good, and then her OG album is, like,
2: very middle school nostalgia. I like her Bizarre Vark songs.
1: Oh, wow. That was a hot take. Okay.
2: Yeah. Okay, and my favorite song of hers, the only one that I actually will listen to, is The Cure.
1: Oh, that's, like, a new one.
2: Mm-hmm.
1: Yeah. See? But now I think I'm just, it's like what we're talking about with Taylor Swift now. Like, I think I'm just a hater now to be a hater. It's like, it's too mainstream.
2: Yeah.
1: But, I don't know. Guys, I was rocking out, though. Apparently, I learned from the last episode of Imagine This that was on before that we all sing here now. So, apparently, I'm supposed to be singing all of the music.
2: Mm-hmm.
1: And I have to be singing about Erewhon, is what I was instructed before. Yeah. I went on air.
2: So, start singing.
1: No, thank you. Okay, moving on. We were gonna guess our next one. Okay. Mm-hmm. So, do you know who Elsa Hosk is?
2: No.
1: I don't know who that is either. She's... She does Helsa. That's her fashion brand.
2: Who the Helsa is she?
1: Well, she does... She did a Skims campaign, the Milky Sheer and Fits Everybody campaigns.
2: Elsa what?
1: Elsa Hosk. She's a Swedish model, apparently.
2: Okay. She looks like an Elsa.
1: She looks like a Swedish person. Elsa's, all Elsas are Swedish. I think that's like how it is.
2: Oh. Is that why Elsa's name is Elsa? Are they Swedish?
1: Yes. They're Norwegian. Yeah. Mm. So I guess that's not exactly the same, but I don't know. Did you know Kendall had a peaches and cream one?
2: Well, now I can't guess it, but...
1: Well, I wasn't going to make you guess it.
2: Oh, okay.
1: Okay. So this is apparently the 17 out of 18th worst smoothie.

0: it's one below, or it's one above Bella Hadid's, which is apparently the worst of all time.
1: Oh.
0: Apparently it tasted like vitamins.
1: What's
0: but
1: wrong
0: this
1: with vitamins?
0: One, girl.
1: Vitamins taste good.
0: Apparently it wasn't sweet. And it was like orange creamsicle inspired, which...
1: It's supposed to be tart. Orange creamsicle is tart.
0: Orange creamsicle is not tart. There's...
1: Yes, it is.
0: They're creamy. They're sweet.
1: Yeah, like a tart, like a sour.
0: Mm-mm.
1: Like a sour sweet.
0: No.
1: Yes, it is.
0: I don't think so.
1: Yes.
0: It's like a sweet orange cream.
1: Oranges are a little bit sour.
0: Yeah, but we're talking about orange creamsicle, like the ice cream.
1: Yeah.
0: Those are sweet.
1: Well, if you're making it like without...
0: Okay, anybody who's listening, text us right now or DM the Instagram or whatever and tell us if
1: I think it's because my experience with orange creamsicle is at Sweet Rose and theirs is tart.
0: Okay, because it's real orange.
1: Yeah, so is the smoothie.
0: Yeah, but it's not supposed to be real orange. It's replicating an orange creamsicle ice cream, which is inherently like
1: yeah,
0: super
1: but
0: artificial.
1: It's Erewhon. They're not going to use...
0: I know, but if it's orange creamsicle inspired, it has to taste like an orange creamsicle.
1: I disagree.
0: Oh my god. Put more avocado in it. Make it creamy.
1: I don't think that's going to get you a sweeter taste.
0: I don't know. Put more honey in it. I don't know. No. I think you lost me. Apparently her sandwich went viral. Wait, hold on. Now...
1: Wait, whose is this? Am I guessing who it is?
0: No, it was Bella Hadid. I already said that. Can people let us know? They can text her, but, like, please, somebody tell us if orange creamsicles are supposed to be sour. Because, like, swear to God, they're, like, objectively sweet.
1: I'll just Google it. Is orange...
0: My mom says she agrees. Thanks, Mom.
1: Sour.
0: I feel like that's, like, the most biased person who could have responded, but... Somebody who hates me, please text us. I'm telling you, it's supposed to be sweet. That's why they're so bad. Oh, she's reading. She's gone. Hello?
1: Yeah, it says it's meant to be sweet.
0: Thank you. Okay, moving on. Are you ready? So, it's supposed to... Hello?
1: Hello.
0: Hi.
1: Hi.
0: Are you ready for your next one?
1: Yeah.
0: Okay. Chocolate smoothie that is pink and brown and very Insta-worthy, but the healthy chocolate flavor with the leafy greens is apparently bad. And I don't really understand how you would get this based off of anything, but who seems like they'd be into chocolatey, I guess. The hint is that they're in this list.
1: It's just chocolate smoothie?
0: It's like chocolate smoothie, yeah. So it's like chocolate, cacao, chocolate almond milk, and then a bunch of greens, I guess, and dates.
1: Okay.
0: Sea salt.
1: So it's just, okay, so it's more like a bitter sweet.
0: Yeah, and I guess that's why people didn't like it. And it was $21.
1: I'm going to say Tyla.
0: Mm-mm.
1: Casey Musgraves?
0: Mm-hmm.
1: Okay, then like at Leroy.
0: Mm-hmm. I guess it was to help promote the single girls.
1: Why?
0: I don't know. Yeah, these don't really have any rhyme or reason. Like, except actually Emma Chamberlain's is coffee, which makes sense. And then Sabrina Carpenter's, everybody was like, why isn't it coffee? But instead it was like blue. So it was like spirulina and coconut water. And vanilla and whatever, whatever. And apparently it was too sugary and earthy. I don't know how.
1: What? People are so nitpicky. It's like...
0: It's this one person who's reviewing them all.
1: Oh. Well, it's because I'm thinking, like, they're going for a specific thing.
0: Okay.
1: Like, the chocolatey one, if she's saying, what it was her critique?
0: It tasted like leaves.
1: Well, yeah. There's gonna be... Because it's leaves.
0: No, I don't believe that, though. I think that you're able... Like, spinach doesn't really taste like anything. Like, you could put spinach powder or, like, dehydrated spinach in a smoothie, and it wouldn't cause a smoothie taste. Like, yeah. I feel like...
1: Just, for me, chocolate is so powerful.
0: Yeah.
1: I don't understand. You'd have to put hella greens for it to be, like...

0: to taste through the chocolate. Because, like, that's why, like, chocolate, like, zucchini brownies work.
1: Yeah.
0: Because it's, like, you can't tell. Because that, I think, is something I have had. Yeah. I'm not sure where, but, like...
1: I make it.
0: Yeah.
1: Thank you, some.
0: I don't know, but I feel like I've had green chocolate things, and you're right. You can't tell. So, yeah. So, somebody needs to check on this person. But we have the Kid Laroi now.

0: So that was water, also known as drip, but just by us.
1: Yeah.
0: Oops. Before we talk about Tyla, I wanted to give the background of the Erewhon smoothie. And also, did you see that Rode is doing strawberry pimple patches? They're cute.
1: We'll make some strawberry.
0: They're shaped like strawberries.
1: Oh.
0: They're like pink and they're like little strawberries. But I don't know if I like, I don't like the
1: designed ones.
0: Yeah. I don't get behind that. Like the star face ones. Like, I think it's stupid. It's like, either wear the clear ones or don't. Like, I don't know. You look dumb walking around with a star on your head. Maybe that's just me, though. I just can't get behind the trend.
1: I like it. I think there's a certain look that goes with it. Like, if you're looked put together and, like, dressed up, then don't use a star. If you're, like, in sweatpants and a t-shirt
0: but even
1: with, like, your hair up, then put a star on. Like, who cares?
0: Yeah, I guess that's true. But I feel like you're right, actually. And then I feel like it can go with an outfit. Like, I feel like it can go with, like, the streetwear look. Mm-hmm. Especially if you have, like, a lot of stars going on and bright colors. Then, yeah, sure. I guess I support that. Yeah. But, as we know, Hailey Bieber is the OG Erewhon girly. Because, isn't that how they got famous? Because it was like, that's where Justin Bieber and Hailey Bieber shopped. And everybody was like, oh. And it was the Palisades one, wasn't it?
1: Really?
0: I thought so.
1: I don't know.
0: Apparently there's only 10. Which I feel like I could count on all my hands.
1: Yeah.
0: Because there's like, I feel like Erewhon and Equinox are the same thing in my head. But there's the Culver City one. There's the Palisades one. Yeah. There's the Venice one. There's the Santa Monica one.
1: Where's the Culver City one?
0: Right by my school. Downtown Culver City. It's where Pops is, remember? Oh,
1: where the steps are.
0: Yeah.
1: Yeah, yeah. Got it, got it.
0: So I'm at 4.
1: There's
0: probably one in Newport. Or Costa Mesa.
1: I don't know if they're out here.
0: Are they just SoCal? I can tell you where they are exactly, actually. I don't know if it's just a SoCal thing. It's just a California thing.
1: Yeah.
0: But they popped up, like, only a couple years ago. Okay. So, oh, wow. So, there's, okay. There's the one in, is this Thousand Oaks? Thousand Oaks.
1: Okay. I wonder if there's one in Calabasas.
0: Calabasas.
1: Okay.
0: I couldn't tell if it was Calabasas or if it was, it's more like Agora. It's like between Calabasas and Agora. It's not like Calabasas. Yeah, okay. Then there's one in the Palisades, one in Santa Monica, one in Venice. And then there's Culver City, one in WeHo.
1: Beverly Hills.
0: Oh, wow. There's the one by the Grove.
1: There's one by the Grove?
0: There's actually two by the Grove. There's one by Fairfax on Beverly, by Fairfax High School. And then there's one right next to the Tar Pits. And I think that, and then there's two in downtown.
1: That's like right next to each other.
0: Oh, and then there's one
1: Isn't
0: downtown.
1: Isn't the Grove like right next to the Tar Pits?
0: Yeah. Well, oh, and then there's also one in Glendale. It's the land of your people.
1: Yeah. It's the land of Erewhon.
0: The headquarters are in downtown. That makes sense. Oh my god, can you imagine working for Erewhon? That kind of seems fun.
1: Yeah, I want to work for Erewhon. I want to work somewhere's headquarters.
0: Yeah, look how close they are. This is the Tar Pits, and then this is the Grove.
1: Yeah.
0: So it's like, but Park La Brea is like, Park La Brea is kind of a big thing. Like, I remember one time, it was Christmas, but, like, I remember we tried to drive through once from literally, like, the Academy Museum to the Grove. Took us 45 minutes. It's 2 blocks. We should have walked.
1: Damn.
0: Is that insane?
1: Because of traffic?
0: Mm-hmm. And I don't think we ever ended up getting in because it's just too chaotic at the Grove on Christmas. But it's like, yeah, don't go to the Grove ever. Ever.
1: I went last Christmas.
0: Yeah, but you went a couple weeks before Christmas.
1: Yeah.
0: This was, like, the 22nd. It was the 22nd, actually.
1: Yeah.
0: That was stupid, actually.
1: There's nothing even at the Grove anymore.
0: I hate the Grove.
1: Ever since I took the American Girl doll store out.
0: Oh, yeah.

0: literally, what's the point of going? Well, there's that giant Barnes & Nobles.
1: Yeah, that is my childhood Barnes & Nobles.
0: There's that, and there's... I don't know. That's kind of it.
1: It's literally it. There's the Brandy. There's, like, the La La Land.
0: Lucky I love La La Land, though.
1: I like La La Land, but, like,
0: there are other La La Lands, you're right. Do you remember Lemonade?
1: Yeah.
0: Is that gone?
1: Yeah.
0: Does that exist now?
1: No, I think they got rid of it.
0: I don't think I ever went.
1: I liked it.
0: There was the one in Santa Monica.
1: Mm-hmm.
0: What? Oh, can you let him in?
1: Yeah.
0: I don't think I ever went there. What was its deal? Well, okay, let me give everybody the background on Erewhon really fast. So, it became popular by turning $17 to $20 drinks into viral status symbol luxury accessories. Hailey Bieber started it, 2022. 2022 is not that long ago. The whole Erewhon craze.
1: Oh.
0: In 2022, though. People weren't really going before then.
1: Yeah. I think that's when I started going.
0: Mm-hmm. Because that also would have been when you were right there.
1: Yeah.
0: Yeah, and then other high-profile whoever started doing it, and now...
1: I would get the pineapple dream I would get the pineapple dream juice and the spicy tuna roll, like, every day for lunch.
0: Damn, how much did that run you?
1: Well, I would split it with someone. So, one of us would get the juice, which was, like, 18, and then one of us would get the sushi, which was, like, 21.
0: Girl, every day?
1: Like, a lot of days. Yeah.
0: That's insane. You were spending $20 on lunch every day for Erewhon? Wow.
1: Yeah. Okay. That's when I was balling.
0: Quarter bakery job?
1: No. Sweet Rose. Oh. I was working every day. I was working, like, full time.
0: Yeah, I guess that's valid then. That's just wild. Oh, my dad says that the farmer's market in all caps, but that's all. So I guess he loves the farmer's market, but...
1: Oh, that's true. That is the
0: I don't like the farmer's market.
1: I love the farmer's market.
0: Well, I can't really eat anything there.
1: Yeah. My favorite empanadas are from there.
0: Yeah.
1: And then, what else is there?
0: Well, that sushi place, one time I went, they had, like, this giant bone in it, and that was, like, traumatizing.
1: What's sushi place?
0: Yeah. It's not good.
1: Is it in the...
0: Yeah.
1: Ew.
0: I know.
1: I don't trust that.
0: Thank you. I'm still here.
1: I like their juice. Their juice is really good. Like, their fresh juice.
0: Huh. From where?
1: The farmer's market.
0: But, like, where?
1: It's usually on the outside part, like, by the parking lot.
0: Oh. Oh, well, they have that Cost Plus, which is great.
1: Oh, yeah. In the Container Store, which is huge.
0: I've never been there. To any Container Store.
1: What?
0: I know. I feel like I'd love
1: where it. Where do you get your containers?
0: I don't know. We don't believe in containers, I guess.
1: I love the Container Store. I just like running around. It's the best place for hide and seek.
0: Can we go?
1: Yeah.
0: Is there one over here? So wait, what was your story about lemonade?
1: Oh, nothing. I just have memories of like hanging out in the on 3rd Street in that alley.
0: What? I don't know what that... Oh. Why were you over there?
1: Just to hang out.
0: It's so far.
1: From me, no.
0: Oh.
1: Like 15 minutes. It's even closer to you.
0: No, it's not. It's like 45
1: Third Street?
0: Minutes. It's like 45
1: no.
0: minutes.
1: No. There's no way.
0: Mm-hmm. They still have lemonades.
1: They do?
0: We go?
1: Yeah.
0: Oh. No, this is something called the Loco Lemon Stand. Wait.
1: Okay, I can't try anything else before I try Loki.
0: Is there one over here?
1: A lemonade?
0: No, a Loki.
1: No, I don't think so.
0: There are no more lemonades, guys. Sorry. I didn't mean to. They're permanently closed.
1: Yeah.
0: That's so sad. Yeah. So, I think that's mostly what we have for you. And Tyler's smoothie was just very, like, islandy vibes. It was, like,
1: that makes sense.
0: Passion fruit, like, pineapple or something. But it was also very pretty. I think she's very pretty. She always has very good Met Gala looks.
1: Mm-hmm.
0: Mm-hmm.
1: Mm-hmm.
0: There was that year she was like sand or something.
1: I want to see this.
0: You don't remember that?
1: No.
0: I think that she just like, I don't know, she just carries stuff off very well. She kind of has like Zendaya vibes. Do you get that?

0: I think, like, the way she, like, is poised and is, like, yeah, she was, like, sand. And then she was, like, a peacock.
1: She kind of looks like Alexa Demi.
0: Yeah. Well, she's also from, is she from Barbados? Where's she from? I think she is. She has an accent.
1: I like her dress. In her little sand.
0: Oh, she's from South Africa.
1: Her little sand purse? That's so smart.
0: What was the theme? I think she's so cool. I don't know, but no one gasps about the themes.
1: Oh, and she made it shorter.
0: Oh, we can go see her for $45. Wait, that's sad.
1: Yeah, I really thought she's more popular than that.
0: Or 75. I feel like that would be a good show. Low-key, maybe we should go. December 16th. Who the hell is that? Oh my god, he's the guy who directed RRR. Wait, that's really funny. Do you think anyone's going to want to go to that? Yeah, oh, it's seating is first come, first serve.
1: Aw.
0: Is he going to show RRR? It's like 8,000 hours long, isn't it?
1: I don't know what RRR is.
0: It's like a popular Bollywood movie. Like, really popular. I think it has... Oh, is this Priyanka Chopra? No, this is something else. Anyway. But yeah, so now we have two more songs for you. I never told you what the Kacey Musgraves one is, but do you want to know what the greatest Erewhon smoothie is of all time?
1: Yeah.
0: According to this list?
1: Yeah.
0: It is... Oh, shit. Hold on.
1: They should make one for me.
0: Why? What'd you do?
1: I'm awesome. I'm me. That's why.
0: You're you. I mean, you're better than Elsa, whoever. Yeah. So, the number one of all time is the strawberry glaze smoothie.
1: So, Hailey Bieber.
0: Yeah.
1: Okay.
0: But after that, apparently...
1: Wait, what's in hers?
0: I don't know.
1: Okay, I'll look it up.
0: Wait, no, I got it. No, because once you look at your phone, you get distracted. Come back. I'll tell you what's in it. It is milk, almond milk, banana, strawberries, avocado, maple syrup, dates, vanilla, stevia. You lost me. Vanilla collagen, sea moss, coconut cream, and strawberry glaze.
1: Why do you need the stevia? All that shit's sweet.
0: I don't know. I actually agree with that. I don't know why they always need to put sugar in fruit things.
1: I know.
0: Like, maybe put a little bit of juice, fine. That can sweeten it. But, like, yeah, you don't need, like, powdered.
1: I would order it and just be like, no stevia.
0: I don't think they do that. But apparently the Kacey Musgraves Deeper Wellness Smoothie is the second best one of all time. Which kind of makes me think it's the actual the best one, because the other one is kind of just hyped getting up. Its spot for hype. But it's actually green. And they're not, like, trying to make it a different color, even though it has, like, leafy stuff in it. So it's milk, almond milk, obviously. Ground vanilla, lion's mane, chlorella, spirulina, spinach, bananas, sea moss, collagen, protein powder, mesquite, lacuma, tocos, maca. What are those things? Organic almond butter, astragalus. You know. Organic dates, cacao nibs, superfood chocolate, and organic coconut cream. I'm so sorry. What are all those things?
1: I wish... I would like that one. I just don't want the chocolate.
0: Yeah.
1: Okay, if you were to
0: apparently make... Apparently, it tastes like trail mix.
1: If you were to make one for me and then one for you, what would you put in it?
0: I would probably make you the Hailey Bieber one. I feel like you would like that because of the dates and the strawberry kind of vibe. I feel like you like strawberry. I like the idea of the Winnie Harlow one for me because it's like, it's mango, pineapple, dragon fruit. But I feel like I would want like mango. What's another like islandy fruit?
1: Coconut?
0: Yeah, mango, coconut, dragon fruit, I feel like would be good. Or Travis Scott does like a... Apparently it tastes like fruit by the foot.
1: Weird comparisons.
0: Nara Smith has one. It's pineapple, mango, orange juice.
1: Ooh.
0: Yeah. Anyway, okay guys, we have some music that we're playing for you, and that's it for us. So...
1: Are we saying bye?
0: We are saying bye. Say goodbye.
1: Goodbye.
0: We'll let you know if we make smoothies.
1: Yeah.
0: How they turn out. Bye.
1: Bye.
0: This is my dad's least favorite song. I'm still on air, but that's why I put it in here.

0: I can hear you.
1: Okay, great.
0: Can you hear me? Because I can't hear myself in the headphones. Yeah. Okay, y'all. Welcome back. Hashtag.
1: Episode 5.
0: Oh, yeah, baby. We're going on an adventure. Okay, that was a little Bilbo Baggins for
1: wait,
0: you.
1: Wait.
0: Okay.
1: What sound effects are you on right now?
0: What sound effects do we have? Let's see. We got air horn, applause.
1: Do the air horn.
0: Air horn?
1: Yes. Turn in instant player.
0: Where is it? Instant player. Boom.
1: And then you have to turn it up.
0: Oh, haha. Yay! Okay, we have got a sick-ass episode for you today, and I'm just going to jump right into it because I got a lot I want to say. I was talking to Melinda, and I was like, genuinely, I want to make 3 separate, like, episodes on Lord of the Rings, but we're not going to do that because I don't want to bore you guys. Anyways, recent news, McKenna Grace wore Katniss Everdeen's wedding dress.
1: Ah!
0: To the Hunger Games premiere in France.
1: It's not a premiere. It's a gala.
0: Oh, excuse me. It's a gala?
1: Yeah, it's a gala.
0: She's like, going to take me out back and shoot me in the head.
1: It's a gala honoring all the costumes from the previous movies. So
0: it was quite beautiful. I did really love it. Her co-star, blonde boy who plays Haymitch, was staring at her a little too much for my liking.
1: I was like, where was his Haymitch fit? I mean,
0: that's what I was gonna say. I mean, like, I guess, like, Haymitch was like a dirty old man in the like first series, but I don't know.
1: I hope he pulls up to the, like, in the actual premiere, whatever premiere he does, or whatever country they're in.
0: Yes.
1: Did you see that photo of Woody Harrelson at the Catching Fire premiere in pajamas?
0: No.
1: I'm showing that to you.
0: I had no idea that happened. But yes, so McKenna Grace, Dancing with the Stars, had a very spicy dance. There is a couple right now. They're not actually together.
1: Connor Riley, please, please, please. I'm so sorry. I do want to see them together. They're so cutie.
0: We do want her to break up with her boyfriend. If you don't know, Riley is a star, which means she's one of the professional dancers.
1: No, she's not.
0: Yes, she is, isn't she?
1: No, she's the pro.
0: Okay, that's what I was saying. I just got the wrong word. She's a pro, which means she's one of the professional dancers.
1: look it.
0: On the show. That's stupid as fuck. That's what that guys, look up that image. Picture it in your mind, okay? Hold that, hold space for that. That's how Melinda walked into my room about 20 minutes ago.
1: Okay.
0: She goes, I just woke up. I go, I can see.
1: My hair is all messy.
0: Yeah, that was a little scary as given Albert Einstein.
1: Excuse me.
0: But yes, Dancing with the Stars couple, they had a quite a move. The other night, and I was trying to sleep, and all I could hear from the living room, I'm gonna pull the mic away from me so I don't hurt your ears, I just hear
1: okay
0: just over and over and over again. It was pretty scary, but I later saw the videos and I sent them to her as if she hadn't already seen them. And last but not least, Trustfall by Lynn Painter.
1: I'm so excited. I'm literally going on Saturday to go buy the new book.
0: Yes. So it just released either today or a couple days ago. But super, super exciting. Melinda is Lynn Painter's, like, numero uno fan. so that is super exciting. So let's hop into this video.
1: Video. Okay, vlogger.
0: Hello. wait, where's the, what is this?
1: Okay. God damn.
0: What are the other ones? That's not a very good one. I don't like that one. What's the Price is Right losing horn?
1: That's really funny.
0: Okay. Right. So let's get into it with our Lord of the Rings episode.
1: Yay!
0: I'm going to be talking mostly about the movies because I saw the movies. I never read the books. Sorry, guys. I know I'm a party pooper. But I know that there are, like, little discrepancies that are different from the books and the movies, obviously, as all adaptations do. So starting off really fucking strong. I don't know why I said it like that. Anyways. So
1: will you wear wigs?
0: Will you wear wigs? Have you worn wigs? When will you wear wigs? I need a sound effect of just Elijah Wood's laugh. I think that would be really magical. If you don't know what that is, I think you've probably been living under a rock. But I'll get to that later. So anyways, J.R.R. Tolkien.
1: Wait, smile.

0: yum. Okay. J.R.R. Tolkien. If you don't know, well, obviously none of you know because none of you know me, except for my mis padres at home. Melinda was taking selfies. So my neighborhood, I'm not trying to dox myself right now. My neighborhood.
1: She lives at.
0: No. Please, guys, no. My neighborhood and the neighborhood next to mine, every street is named after a different author.
1: Whoa, really?
0: Yes. So that's my cool. Street is Chaucer. I just doxed myself.
1: You
0: guys,
1: literally just doxed yourself.
0: I didn't say that, you guys. My street is
1: she
0: Chaucer.
1: She lives in Antarctica.
0: No, I don't.
1: Yes, you do. You live in
0: there's
1: Antarctica.
0: There's Chaucer, Melville, Hobbs Court.
1: Really?
0: Yeah. There's, I can't remember any of the other. There's Austin Court, Jane Austen. And then there is Tolkien. Tolkien Drive is another one. You guys are going to find my address after this. Anyways, but yes, J.R.R. Tolkien, my freaking king. So let's get into the history of Lord of the Rings really quickly. I'm going to try to, like, do this pretty fast because I'm sure a lot of you know it. But Melinda doesn't know anything. She's a stupid idiot. And so I'm gonna try to get into the lore for her. All right, so Lord of the Rings is the kind of like sequel series to The Hobbit. The Hobbit was not a series. The Hobbit was one book, and it was released September 21st, 1937. So it was a long time in the making. The series itself, the series itself, as in the entire like world of Middle Earth, that took about 20 years to complete writing for J.R.R. Tolkien.
1: 20 years?
0: 20 years.
1: Do you know you have 30 minutes?
0: Like when I tell you J.R.R. Tolkien, he was a fucking creative mastermind. Like this
1: that's the author?
0: Yes, that is the author. He was a creative mastermind. I'll get into this a little bit more. He created at least 15 different recorded languages throughout his life, many of which were featured in The Hobbit and The Lord of the Rings. Two of them are the most prominent ones, and those are the Elvish languages. They're very difficult to pronounce, so I'm not gonna try. But yeah, like, my dude was freaking smart as hell. Some people are like, oh, some of the languages, like, he wrote, like, 20, but some of them are just more so, like, fragments. But yes, so The Hobbit is about a young hobbit named Bilbo, and essentially...
1: Bilbo? Who the fuck names their kid Bilbo?
0: Bilbo Baggins.
1: To be fair, I do like The Hunger Games. Who names their kid PETA?
0: Genuinely. Just name him Peter. Come on, Al. What are you trying to be?
1: Who names their kid Haymitch?
0: That's true.
1: Hey, Katniss? More like, hey, bitch.
0: Hey, bitch. Katniss Evershmeen. Okay. but The Hobbit is about Bilbo Baggins. Basically, he gets approached one day by a wise wizard named Gandalf. And Gandalf says, I have an adventure for you. And Bilbo goes, no thanks, I'd rather stay in my home. And Gandalf goes, too fucking bad, I'm sending them anyway. Basically, a bunch of dwarves turn up at his abode. Trash his whole place. There's mud trimming the carpet. They pillaged the pantry. I'm not even going to tell you what they've done to the bathroom. They've all but destroyed the plumbing. I don't understand what they're doing in my house.
1: What the fuck did you just say?
0: That's going to be the first Hobbit movie. That's going to be an unexpected journey. Basically, and then he goes on this quest to Middle Earth to help these dwarves reclaim their homeland, which is called the Lonely Mountain. And it was taken from them when the terrible destructive dragon Smaug, a fire drake from the north, basically like came into their giant mountain kingdom. Dwarves are miners, so they found all these beautiful gems and rubies and diamonds and the Arkenstone and lots of gold. And the dragon came in and was like, this shit mine, and killed them all and ran the rest of them out. And he was like, I love my gold. I'm going to wipe my ass with it.
1: What? Did he actually wipe his butt with it?
0: No, you fucking moron.
1: Okay.
0: But essentially,
1: I'm eating my
0: the dwarves are like, we got to fucking get our place back, y'all. And so they need a burglar to sneak into the mountain, and Gandalf... says Bilbo will do it, and Bilbo's like, I will. And then they go on a big journey, and then they reclaim their homeland, and it's really beautiful. That's The Hobbit. That is the book before Lord of the Rings. So Lord of the Rings, the series itself was written over 12 years. There's three books: The Fellowship of the Ring, The Two Towers, not 9/11, okay, and Whoa. Return of the King. Okay, Fellowship of the Ring came out in 54. Two Towers came out in 54, and then 1954, that is.

0: And then Return of the King came out in 1955. So where did he get all of these juicy ideas from? I'm so glad you asked. I did pages of research for this, y'all. I really care. He was inspired... Hold on. Ready? I do that every time I fuck something up. He was inspired by the epic called Beowulf. Beowulf, it's basically, like, I don't really know how to explain the plot of it. It's got monsters, it's got dragons, it's got, you know, all that sort of stuff. It's cool, okay? And he really liked it, and that's where he got some of his inspiration from. He also took from, like, specific, like, European mythologies, and he was also, he served in World War I. Yes, which, if you, there's so much discourse online about, like, every time somebody reads the books, they're like, "This too fucking long. They're describing his walking for 20, like, pages." Which is true. He, like, he goes into crazy detail in the books, which is why I haven't read it, because it's kind of dense, where it's, like, he will literally describe, like, Bilbo, like, walking out to his front porch for, like, literally a chapter. And people were like, "This is too dense." But, like, you have to understand where the man was coming from. He just served in the worst recorded war. Like, my man, I don't think he had any of these problems.
1: Is he dead?
0: Like, what?
1: Is he dead?
0: Yes. Oh. Okay. He served in World War I. You're gonna tell me he's still alive?
1: I don't fucking know.
0: People literally are... over 100 years ago.
1: Okay, some people are like over 100 years old.
0: Not J.R.R. Tolkien. Okay. But he served in World War I. You have to understand that when he came back home, he was so severely traumatized. The man wanted to relax. He wanted calm. He wanted peace, which is reflected in his writing, which I think is a really interesting piece of history. Yes, we talked about the languages he created. He also wrote a lot of poems within the world of Middle Earth, a lot of which became songs later in the movies, some of which one of them, hopefully I'll be able to upload it by the end of this episode because I'm not good with technology. Where's that? Okay. some of which the songs are, "All That Is Gold Does Not Glitter," which is where that Nickelback chorus comes from. That's Nickelback, right? "All that glitters ain't gold."
1: I don't know.
0: Okay, I think that's Nickelback. I'm not really sure though. "The Road Goes Ever On." That's a really sweet one. "The Road Goes Ever On." That's Gandalf sings that one. "Far Over the Misty Mountains Cold." Ooh, that is a good one. "Far Over the Misty Mountains Cold" is, basically, it's a dwarf song. It's sung in the movie The Hobbit, and it's about reclaiming their treasure, and that is the one that I'm going to try to upload. "Far over the misty mountains cold." It's so good. And then there's a couple poems that are written completely in Elvish. Yes, dear? You have something
1: this
0: to
1: say? This is how I feel about the Hunger Games songs.
0: Yeah.
1: Me beatboxing.
0: Should we beatbox to "Far Over the Misty Mountains Cold"?
1: I don't know the words.
0: I know the words.
1: Okay, go. Ready? One.
0: Okay.
1: I'll beatbox it on.
0: Okay.
1: Let me swallow my sandwich.
0: Okay. She chokes it up.
1: Up. Up.
0: Yeah.
1: Go.
0: Okay.
1: Ready? Okay. 3, 2, 1.
0: Up. Far over the misty mountains cold.
1: Okay, enough.
0: What are the rest of those lyrics? I know "the trees like torches blaze with light." That's one I know. Anyways, we're going to go into the basic story now because I've wasted 15 minutes talking about bullshit. Okay, basically, story of the Lord of the Rings. A young hobbit named Frodo Baggins is sent to destroy a powerful evil ring. The One Ring to rule them all. Before a dark lord named Sauron takes it over. Basically, the ring is, like, gonna enslave everybody in the world, and, you know, you get it. Basically,
1: the what? So the ring is, what does the ring do?
0: Yes, so let me go through it. So basically, there is a lot of lore. Okay. Basically, there was, like, a big war that happened long time ago, and essentially the world came to, like, a peace offering of, like, okay, y'all, we need to figure this out.
1: Mm-hmm.
0: So they forged 20 rings in total to rule the different kingdoms, right? So there
1: Why
0: were
1: three, rings?
0: Because they give, like, magical powers.
1: Okay.
0: Okay, so the three of the rings went to the Elvish kingdoms.

0: They were forged without Sauron touching them, so Sauron's the evil guy, okay?
1: Okay.
0: So, some of the rings cause invisibility, like the One Ring to rule them all causes invisibility, but these don't. Essentially, these rings focused on healing, protection, preserving beauty, as well as keeping Rivendell and another elf kingdom basically, like, timeless. They're infinite. Mm-hmm. But when the One Ring, if the One Ring is destroyed, these powers will fade, okay? Oh. So that's three of the rings.
1: Uh-huh.
0: Seven other rings went to the Dwarfish Kingdoms.
1: Seven?
0: Okay? Seven.
1: Okay.
0: There's 20 in total.
1: Okay.
0: Given to Dwarf Lords. These ones don't subjugate them to Sauron's direct control because dwarves are, they're just described them as stubborn. They're just little fucking assholes.
1: Okay. So you.
0: Hey! If anything, I'm a hobbit, okay? But the rings amplified their lust for gold. Remember, we were talking about their miners, mm-hmm. all this kind of stuff. And so basically it led to the massive hoards of treasure that were talked about in The Hobbit, which led to the dragons coming in and all of the blah, blah, blah, blah, blah, blah, blah. Okay. Then there were nine rings that were given to the kingdoms of men. Men are mortal, right? As we know.
1: Hashtag don't know that. So women can die?
0: No.
1: So there's no women?
0: No, humans. We're saying like humans as men. Okay.
1: Oh, okay. So men are just humans.
0: So men are humans. Okay, I'm going to go through the different races just to, because I realized.
1: I'm so confused.
0: Because I'm deep in this shit and I realize not everybody is. Basically.
1: So are you a man? Men?
0: No.
1: Okay.
0: Okay. Hold on. Okay. So there are basically. No, I don't want. Okay. No. So basically, earth dwellers, there are the dwarves, the ents, which no longer exist. They're basically like these ancient tree shepherds. Mm-hmm. They're trees that are like kind
1: people?
0: Of human-like. Yeah, pretty much.
1: Okay.
0: So they're these giant trees, and the ents no longer exist, and it's actually really sad. There's this one tree character named Treebeard, and he's really smart, and he's, hey, fucking kill yourself.
1: hey, no hate speech, oh, no, yeah, hate no, speech. No hate speech,
0: no hate speech. I do take that back, I'm really sorry, y'all. Then there is the secondborns, this is men and hobbits, okay? So hobbits are also called halflings, they're basically short, hairy, and like to be at home, okay?
1: So you? Okay.
0: I'll kill you.
1: I'm sorry, no hate speech.
0: It's all jokes. Okay, and then the monster races are the orcs, the urkai, the trolls, the dragons, the wargs, and giant spiders. Okay, so that's the, like, basic understanding, okay? And there's elves and there's wizards. Got it?
1: Okay.
0: Got it? Good. Okay.
1: Sure.
0: So, the nine rings of humans, excuse me. They were given to mortals. These granted great power and long life, not infinite life, okay? But, as we all know, men is corrupt. So, basically, the rings, like, took them over, enslaved them, faded away their physical bodies, and turned them permanently invisible, and which led to a new creation of a new race called the Undead Nazgul, okay? Ring wraiths. Basically, these things are creepy as hell. I'm gonna search them up. This is important because the Fellowship gets chased by some of these things, and they're really horrifying. I'm going to go ahead and show you a picture.
1: Picture time.
0: Guys, I really wish I could show y'all, like.
1: What the fuck are those?
0: They're permanently invisible, like, corrupt men. They like, walk around in, like, hordes of them.
1: That's okay? Just a regular Chapman dude, bro.
0: That's a regular Chapman dude. Bruh.
1: They okay. Travel in hordes.
0: Yes, they travel in hordes on horses. They like to kill people, okay? that's what you need to know, all right? Now, we're getting into the fun shit. We're getting into the characters. Frodo Baggins is played by Elijah Wood.
1: Will you wear wigs?
0: Will you wear wigs? Have you worn wigs? Maybe.
1: Will you wear wigs?
0: Why haven't you worn wigs? And then he screams. Okay. Anyways. Elijah Wood plays Frodo Baggins. Frodo is essentially Bilbo's nephew. Okay. We're on the same page?
1: Okay.
0: You remember who Bilbo is?
1: Nope. I know that was a stupid name.
0: Bilbo gets sent on an adventure he doesn't want to go on. And okay. Then he saves Middle Earth. Okay.
1: Okay.
0: Okay. Frodo has a friend named Samwise Gamgee.
1: The fuck?
0: Just call him Sam.

0: Sammy.
1: Samwise Gamgee.
0: My notes here are Frodo's friend. Poor fucker, comma. He just wanted to stay at home. then we got Mary Brandybuck. that's not a woman. That is a man. That is going to be a man. It's not spelled Mary as in Mary, the son of Jesus. It's spelled Mary as
2: the
0: in
2: the son of Jesus?
0: Guys, forget everything I said.
1: Mary the mother.
2: Isn't it the mom?
0: Mary Mother Magdalene. It's not Mary the mother of Jesus. It's Mary as in Merry Christmas. Okay?
2: Merry Christmas? What is bro Ryan? I can get behind, you know, like Rick Riordan and Suzanne Collins, but what the fuck? I don't want him naming my kids. Did he have kids in real life?
0: I don't think he did.
2: Good, because he can't come up with a name.
0: Guys, should we look it up? Tolkien kids. Yep, he had 4 children.
2: What's the names?
0: John, Michael, Christopher, and Priscilla.
2: Okay, at least those are normal.
0: Extremely normal. Okay, and then there's Pippin Took. shut the fuck
2: it just
0: up!
2: Gets worse.
0: Make it. You are yucking my yum right now. Pippin Took is basically Frodo's cousin.
2: Are they 2 people? Or are they 1? What? Pippin Took?
0: No, Pippin. Okay. Pippin Took is his last name. So Tooks are kind of like really big hobbits, okay?
2: Okay.
0: Pippin has one of my favorite lines in the entirety of the series where he's talking to this other character, Aragorn, and he's like, "What about breakfast? We haven't eaten breakfast." And Aragorn's like, "You already had breakfast, fat ass."
2: And hey, really?
0: No, he doesn't say fat ass, but he says, "You already had it." And he goes, "First breakfast, yes, but we haven't had second breakfast." And Aragorn just walks away, and then Mary goes, "Don't think he knows about second breakfast."
2: Are they Irish?
0: They have Scottish accents, okay. Yeah. But that's one of my favorite lines ever. What about Sagan breakfast? Then there's Aragorn. He is the rightful heir to the thrones of Gondor and Arnor. Not Andor. That's Star Wars. Just kidding. I don't know what else. What I wrote doesn't make sense. Anyway, he's a mortal man. He's real sexy. Okay, go ahead and look up a picture of Aragorn. And he falls in love with Arwen. Is how you pronounce her name? Then we got Gandalf. He basically, like, guides the fellowship. Mm-hmm. Basically, like, just helping them be like, go there and you'll destroy the ring. He doesn't talk like that. He's Ian McKellen.
2: Ian, is he from Star Wars?
0: Ian McKellen.
2: Okay, I don't know. Never mind.
0: Sir Ian McKellen?
2: I'm going to search it up.
0: You for sure know him. He plays Dumbledore in Harry Potter.
2: I've never seen Harry Potter past the first one.
0: Okay, I'll kill myself. anyway, he guides the fellowship. His name is Gandalf the Grey. He's a wizard. He's real smart.
2: Bro is just, like, taking young adult or teen fantasy movies, books by storm.
0: Ian McKellen?
2: Yeah.
0: What do you mean? What else was he in?
2: Well, didn't you say he was in Harry Potter?
0: Yeah.
2: Yeah, like two of the most influential...
0: That's true.
2: Like, teen book adaptations.
0: Exactly. Like, it was just... Oh, my God. It was, like...
2: It was an era. Wait, when did the movies come out?
0: The movies? I think the... Lord of the Rings came out before The Hobbit, so it was, like, 2008.
2: So, The Hobbit has its own movie, too?
0: Yes. So, The Hobbit had multiple movies, did Lord of the Rings, even though The Hobbit...
2: I know Lord of the Rings had multiple movies.
0: Yeah, The Hobbit had multiple movies as well.
2: Oh my God.
0: Right? Oh, fun little fact. Peter Jackson, who wrote and directed all of the just the J.R.R. Tolkien series, everything like that. It was not originally supposed to be directed by him. Guillermo del Toro was the first director to sign on, and then he wrote a much more, like, I mean, you know Guillermo del Toro, he wrote a super fantastical, super dark, like very much del Toro style of The Hobbit, and I think, like, partly the studio didn't want it to be that way, and then Guillermo was like,
2: "Fuck this shit, I'm out."
0: Kind of said, "Fuck this shit, I'm out." And then they got Peter Jackson.
2: So

0: he just was like, fuck the source material?
1: No, it's not that he said fuck the source material. It's just that, like, Peter Jackson made it, like, how do I explain this? Kind of more, like, accessible to a common audience. I feel like Guillermo's films, you have to have a certain taste for it. It's very fantastical, and it's very otherworldly, but I think the way that Peter Jackson adapted it, it made it feel very realistic in a way.
0: The first one came out in 2012. So around the same era of, like, dystopian.
1: Yeah. It was generally, like, these are the movies I grew up on. I grew up on the big franchises. I grew up on Lord of the Rings. I grew up on The Hobbit, on Star Wars, on Harry Potter, Hunger Games, whatever. And so it's just, it really boggles the mind now that, like, I study, obviously we're in film school. We study pretty, like,
0: Film nerd.
1: We can watch some pretty out there films a lot of the time, and it really blows my mind.
0: There's going to be a new Lord of the Rings movie.
1: Yeah, so there's also 2027. So there's a series. There was a series, not on Netflix. I think it was like Amazon Peacock or something. That was Lord of the Rings as well. So I'm not shocked that they're doing a new one. I just
0: December 17th, the 2 days before my birthday.
1: What is the title?
0: Lord of the Rings, A Hunt for Gollum?
1: Gollum?
0: G-O-L-L-U-M.
1: Yeah, Gollum.
0: Okay.
1: That's a creature who was corrupted by the ring.
0: So the original Trilogy?
1: Trilogy.
0: Hello! Play the sound.
1: Wait, which one?
0: I think you know which one. Not that one.
1: I play what I want.
0: God damn! Okay. I only have one ear and I'm trying to save it. Please don't. The original trilogy released The Fellowship of the Ring December 19th, 2001. Yeah. I was not born yet, but that was my birthday. The second one, The Two Towers, December 18th, 2002. Not born yet, but that's the day before I was born. The Return of the King, December 17th, 2003. Was not born yet, but that's 3 days before my birthday. Wow, my birthday is just so special.
1: Your birthday is so special, Melinda. The Spider-Man movies always used to come out near my birthday. And it was a really magical experience.
0: Frick you.
1: Anyways, I can't even freaking remember what I was doing.
0: About the new one, the 2027.
1: Yes.
0: So is it like a spinoff series?
1: Yeah. Gollum, essentially, you meet Gollum first in chronological order. He appears in The Hobbit. Mm-hmm. Basically, while Bilbo is out, like, saving the universe and whatever, he stumbles into a cave where he finds this, like, naked, pale, like, hairless creature that talks like this. I can't do the Gollum voice, okay? But basically, that creature has a ring. And he's like, my precious! You know, and he, like, doesn't like to be without it. He's, like, addicted to it, essentially. And Bilbo's like, oh, yeah, you're fucking precious? Guess what I'm going to do with your precious? Take it! And so he steals it. And he realizes that it turns him invisible, and he was like, OMG, I can get out of here if I'm invisible. So
0: this is Gollum?
1: No, Bilbo.
0: Oh, okay.
1: Bilbo is stealing the ring from Gollum.
0: Yes.
1: So he puts it on, and he's like, holy shit, I'm invisible. I'm going to get out of here. And so he does. And then Gandalf, who knows about the lore of the ring, not the Lord of the Rings, the lore, okay, the backstory of the rings, was like, that motherfucker just turned invisible. I bet he's got one of those evil rings. And so it isn't until years and years and years later that he finally figures out, holy shit, that motherfucker's got the evil ring. So we talked about all of... Oh my god. Sorry. Getting text messages. So we talked about the 19 other rings that were given to the different kingdoms. There was one ring to rule them all. And it was created by Sauron... There are two characters named Sauron and Saruman. Saruman. Okay?
0: Mm-hmm.
1: And it is the most difficult thing to keep track of, because guess what? Saruman is Saruman.
0: What?
1: That's what I'm saying. I keep adding an L. There's Sauron and Saruman. Okay? And they're the same person, but you're not supposed to know that.
0: Oh.
1: It's really confusing, y'all. Okay. Anyway, one ring to rule them all. Basically, super, super duper evil. The only way to get rid of it is to throw it in, like, this volcano of Mount Doom. Got it? Okay. Mm-hmm. Which is what Frodo and Sam are going to do.

0: Gandalf is like, that fucker has it. And so he gives it to Frodo and is like, you gotta destroy this man. And he goes, okay. But the struggle throughout the entire movies is not just like they're being hunted and other people want the ring and Gollum's searching for it after all these years. You know what I mean? Mm-hmm. It's also that the ring begins to corrupt them.
1: Oh.
0: So when you wear it too much, you become dependent on it and it starts taking your life source.
1: Oh my God.
0: And so it's sort of similar to, and I'm sure J.K. Rowling, you know, stole it from Tolkien, but it's sort of similar to the Horcruxes in Harry Potter. The longer you wear it, the more it consumes you. Mm. Same thing with the ring. Mm-hmm. And so it kind of begins to destroy the Fellowship and destroy the characters themselves, but ultimately they prevail. I had a really interesting point to bring up about that. But I can't remember it. I think I saw something today that was super duper interesting that was talking about Tolkien and how his writing was so impactful because it isn't just good versus evil. It also highlights the fact that good intentions don't always equal good outcomes. So you can be well-intentioned and you can want good things to happen and you can want the world to whatever be saved. That's a very simple way of putting it. But if you don't do anything about it, nothing's ever going to happen. And he highlights that in a lot of his Hobbit characters, especially Sam. Sam goes through a really crazy character arc. Basically, in the first movie, there's a really beautiful scene where him and Frodo are like walking across this field. And all of a sudden, Sam just like stops in the middle of the field. And Frodo's like, what are you doing, man? And
1: what you doing?
0: What you doing? And Sam goes, I take one more step and I will be the furthest from home I've ever been. And it's like this like pause of like, holy shit, we're about to do this.
1: Mm.
0: Which is like really amazing because hobbits are kind of known to be more passive creatures in that they like to be at home. They like their comfort. They
1: hashtag
0: don't
1: me.
0: Hashtag me. Like, they don't seek out new adventures because it comes with uncomfortability and it comes with facing a lot of I was about to say trials and tribulations. That's not the word I'm looking for. Facing a lot of adversity that they feel is not necessary to them.
1: Mm.
0: But what ends up happening is that it kind of creates a stalemate in your like character. You know, if you don't face any sort of adversity, obviously I'm not the first person to say this, but you'll never grow. And so I think that that's a really important point to highlight in like the morality of Lord of the Rings and The Hobbit and all of that is really beautiful because it emphasizes the fact that if you want change, you have to fucking be it. You can't wait for somebody else to do it. And that requires a lot of strength and a lot of bravery and a lot of uncertainty. And I think that's really beautiful. And it's demonstrated amazing in Samwise's character.
1: I think that's just like also like the premise of every like dystopian fantasy.
0: Yeah, that is true.
1: You
0: I would
1: see
0: say
1: that a lot in like obviously The Hunger Games, but like still Percy Jackson and all that.
0: Yeah, I think that Tolkien definitely, like, obviously started all of that, which
1: yeah.
0: I just think is, like...
1: Bro was in the
0: 30s creating that.
1: Oh, like, yeah, sorry, my bad.
0: But, yes, so, can you tell I love Lord of the Rings? I'm gonna go over, like, a couple more characters so that you understand, like, what's happening. Saruman, my notes, played by Christopher Lee, period, evil little fuck. Then we got Legolas, Orlando Bloom, the elf who's really good at archery. I just love Orlando Bloom. I just loved him. And the early 2000s, low-key, he was cooking. Like, he was in Pirates of the Caribbean. He was in Lord of the Rings.
1: Is he the hot guy?
0: Yeah, look him up.
1: What's his name?
0: Orlando Bloom. He was married to Katy Perry for a little while. They just got divorced.
1: Just got divorced?
0: Yeah.
1: What's his name?
0: Orlando, as in Florida.
1: I thought of something else. Orlando Bloom.
0: Go to a young picture of him.
1: Young. Oh, he is sexy.
0: Isn't he? Then there's Gimli. He is the dwarf that goes along with the Fellowship. There's Arwen, played by Liv Tyler, one of the most beautiful women in, like, the history of the world. She's the daughter of another elf called Galadriel. She's a half-elf, which is really interesting, because she has the ability to choose between immortality and mortality. So she can choose if she wants to die or not, which is a crazy responsibility, by the way. She falls in love with Aragorn, but she can only marry him according to her father.

0: if he becomes the king of Gondor and Ardor. What? How the fuck do I pronounce that? Go back. Arnor.
1: That just seems like a lot. Like, yeah, you can only get married if he's a fucking king.
0: Yeah, exactly.
1: Like, whoa!
0: But eventually he does become king. Spoilers. Oh. Then there's Galadriel, played by Cate Blanchett. She's just, like, super cool and mystical and, who's like, Cate awesome. Cate Blanchett?
1: Yeah.
0: You know who Cate Blanchett is. Go look it up. But yeah, so I'm gonna get into a couple of, like, my, like...
1: How do you spell her last name?
0: What?
1: How do you spell her last name?
0: Blanchett?
1: Mm-hmm.
0: B-L-A-N.
1: Mm-hmm. Oh, okay, see.
0: There it is. Yes, so, anyways, on, a, like, a slightly more personal note, me and my brother...
1: she's really pretty.
0: Right?
1: Mm-hmm.
0: Me and my brother, hashtag shout out Shane, have been wanting to get a...
1: matching tattoos. Oh, really? I was right.
0: Yes.
1: Oh,
0: yes.
1: I just saying stuff
0: from Lord of the Rings, and one of the quotes that we really liked was, "I'm glad to be here with you, here at the end of all things," which is really beautiful.
1: That's so cute.
0: Which is a line spoken between Sam and Frodo. Basically, I think I'm pretty sure it's like when they're like kind of at Death's Door on Mount Doom. By the way, the
1: as
0: most,
1: you are
0: right, the most literal naming you could have gone with, Mount Doom.
1: Okay, Avengers Doomsday. They're gonna be returning as their role in Avengers Doomsday.
0: Elijah Wood will be reprising his role. But I think that it's just such a beautiful line, and there's also a Gandalf line which I'm going to.
1: Yesterday, my professor was dogging on When Harry Met Sally. It was dogging on the quote that Harry says to Sally at the end of the movie. He's like, when you realize you want to be so with someone, you want that to start as soon as possible.
0: Aww.
1: And I was like, that is like one of the cutest lines I've ever freaking heard.
0: Yeah. Like, why would he be hating on that? What the frick? Anyways.
1: I'm about to burp.
0: One of my most favorite quotes from Gandalf. It's from The Hobbit. It's not from Lord of the Rings. Spoilers. But it's, Saruman believes it is only great power that can hold evil in check. But that is not what I have found. It is the small everyday deeds of ordinary folk that keep the darkness at bay.
1: Aww.
0: Small acts of kindness and love. Girl, get out there, be nice to your neighbors, okay?
1: Hashtag treat people with kindness.
0: Guys, life is so beautiful for those with the eyes to see it, okay?
1: Unless you're a loser.
0: Unless you're a sad, nonchalant loser. Like, go out there and love people. Like, do what you gotta do. Be a hobbit. Have your hairy feet out, girl. Yes, yes. Wear that ring you're addicted to. Yes. Oh my God, save Middle Earth, girl. I'm going to read one of my favorite poems. So in high school, lore drop, I had to create essentially like this anthology, kind of thing. It's called an anthology. Yeah, it's like a poetry anthology. Basically, it's just like a big ass collection of poetry, from like different, you know, sources and whatever. And I chose one, chose a poem by Tolkien, and I'm going to read it to you because I think it's really beautiful. It's called I Sit by the Fire and Think. I sit by the fire and think of all that I have seen. Remember, he went to World War I.
1: Wait. Before he wrote this?
0: He wrote this.
1: Okay.
0: Of all that I have seen. Of meadow flowers and butterflies in summers that have been. Of yellow leaves and gossamer in autumns that there were. With morning mist and silver sun and wind upon my hair. I sit beside the fire and think of how the world would be when winter comes without a spring that I shall ever see. For still there are so many things that I have never seen. In every wood, in every spring, there is a different green. I sit beside the fire and think of people long ago, and people who will see a world that I shall never know. But all the while I sit and think of times there were before, I listen for returning feet and voices at the door. Isn't that beautiful?
1: Wow.
0: Guys, don't you want to, like, cry and hug your mom? Like, I love him so much. And I just think that the poem is so beautiful because not only does it, like, again, lore drop, one of my biggest fears is dying. I'm sure a lot of people can relate to this.

0: Minus spiders.
1: Okay.
0: Okay, sweetie.
1: Yeah, I don't have that problem, actually.
0: Says the girl who was screaming and crying when there was a cockroach in our apartment.
1: No, I'm saying...
0: And I was the brave and noble one who went after it.
1: No, I was just saying that, I just thought it was so funny that you say that because I was like, my fear is death. And you're like, okay, well, I don't like spiders. So you're like, fucking skill issue. But I just love that one because it talks about like the thought of death and dying and life being there after you. And like, but also like really wanting like to be connected and wanting community and wanting people to love you guys. Oh my God. It's so beautiful. And so, yeah, I just really love that poem. So we're going to get into, some more fun things, some more like, silly little things that happened, either during the filming of Lord of the Rings or,
0: what are you pointing at?
1: My girl cannot, work a computer.
0: I don't know what you're making me look at.
1: Okay, go. But yeah, I'm gonna have Melinda do this while I pull up, your guys' song.
0: Okay. I know nothing about any of this, but I'm just gonna read it out. Okay. Funny stuff, it says.
1: It is really funny.
0: Vigo? Who's Vigo? Oh. Aragorn. That's the name.
1: Yeah, Aragorn.
0: And Pippin kissed during Sam and Rosie's wedding.
1: Yes. So in the background of Sam and Rosie's wedding, you will see Aragorn be pulled into a very passionate kiss with Pippin.
0: So they're both men?
1: Yes.
0: Oh, okay.
1: Yes.
0: I forgot.
1: And he was like, and then I think they did it for every take. Pippin was just like, well, they're kissing, we should kiss. And he was like, okay. And then I think they did it for like every single one, which is really funny.
0: Okay. Gimli.
1: Gimli.
0: Okay. is missing part of his finger and pretended it got.
1: Okay, I'm just going to take over from here.
0: No!
1: Basically, the actor who played Gimli the dwarf was missing like part of his finger just naturally, and makeup made a prosthetic for him so that it like had continuity on screen. Peter Jackson didn't know that, and so he got the makeup team to peel back the prosthetic and put blood in it and like convince Peter Jackson that he broke his finger on set.
0: Oh.
1: Which I think is really funny.
0: Will you wear wigs?
1: Will you wear wigs? Have you worn wigs?
0: Elijah's terrifying eyes in the cocoon. Cocoon? Yeah.
1: Yes. So basically there's a scene where Frodo gets wrapped up in like spider. What is it? It literally like he becomes like a mummy. I'm not even going to lie. And he held his eyes open for like 5 minutes straight. You try to do that, girl. And in the like behind the scenes of the movie, it was really funny because they were like, think about Elijah. He's got these really big, beautiful eyes, but they don't work. And
0: what?
1: He's like really, really like he has super bad eyesight. And so they describe him as just like staring at you like this when you're talking.
0: Ew.
1: Eyes completely open.
0: You know who would I'd like to see at a masterclass?
1: Mm.
0: Elijah Wood. Get him
1: here. Yeah. Can we do that, guys?
0: Let's get him. Did you see in 2020? Like, when everyone was going through their, like, Animal Crossing phase.
1: Oh, my God, I know this. Tell the story.
0: And so, in Animal Crossing, there are turnips, and you can buy turnips. But every time that they come to your island, they're, like, a certain price. Well, Elijah Wood didn't like his turnip prices and was like, does anyone got any turnips that are decently priced? And someone, like, no. Someone posted on Twitter that their turnip prices were, like, pretty good. And so Elijah Wood DM'd them on his account. Or what? Elijah Wood DM'd whoever posted that on Twitter and was like, please, can I come over to your island? And so Elijah Wood went to that said person's island to buy turnips. And it was, like, brought up in the interview.
1: It was quite beautiful.
0: And it was so funny.
1: OMG.
0: Okay. Billy Boyd?
1: Billy Boyd.
0: Turned
1: Billy Bob Joe.
0: 30. And Orlando.

0: No bloom, celebrating twice on the plane ride over.
1: Yeah, so basically the cast like had never met before they started shooting, and Billy Boyd and Orlando Bloom were paired together to fly over to Los Angeles. And while they were flying, like before they flew out, Billy Boyd turned 30 that day. And then on the plane ride over, they were like, wait, it's going to be the same day again because we're technically going back in time. So they celebrated twice and got drunk.
0: Oh, lovely.
1: Which I think is really beautiful.
0: The helmet kick scene.
1: Oh, yes. So Aragorn basically believes that all the hobbits were killed by orcs because he basically like isn't there for a little bit and then he comes back and like there's just a bunch of dead bodies and his friends are gone. And so he is like, oh my god, my friends! And he like kicks an orc helmet nearby and breaks two of his toes in the process. And so the scream you hear is him breaking his toes.
0: Like he actually broke his toes?
1: Broke his toes on set. And they use the clip where he broke his toes in the final cut, which I think is really
0: nasty.
1: Funny. That's also like every time you watch Lord of the Rings with somebody, they are going to say that. They're going to be like, did you know that he actually broke his toe? Like, that's everything.
0: You better speed that up. We have like 2 minutes.
1: Okay. Damn, bitch.
0: Okay, rapid fire. What'd you sit on it?
1: What'd you sit on it? We don't have the
0: Okay, Elijah Wood, okay. Daniel Radcliffe, and Peter Mullark.
1: Nothing with Josh. Elijah Wood, Daniel Radcliffe, and Peter Mullark.
0: Yeah, go.
1: Oh shit.
0: This is gonna be a kiss marry kill situation. Killing Elijah Wood, marrying Peter Mullark, and I'm kissing Daniel Radcliffe.
1: I love that. I would say I'd marry Elijah Wood.
0: He's a little scary, sorry.
1: I'm marrying Elijah Wood, I'm kissing Daniel Radcliffe, and I'm killing Peter, unfortunately.
0: Why?
1: I'm so sorry. I just, Peter kind of scares me a little bit.
0: What do you mean?
1: I don't know how to explain it. I just,
0: Daniel You're Radcliffe, telling me you would look Elijah Wood in the eye like this. look. You imagine you wake up in the middle of the fucking night and you turn over and Elijah Wood is just death staring you with his beautiful blue orbs.
1: Beautiful blue orbs.
0: You're telling me you wouldn't shit your pants?
1: No.
0: What?
1: I would actually.
0: If I woke up next to Peter Mullark, he would have breakfast in bed and bring me flowers.
1: Wow. I don't know about that one though.
0: You're a freaking hater.
1: I'm a hater, excuse you. Anyways, take us out, Melinda. I'm gonna see if I can.
0: Yeah, let me take us out to the back and shoot us.
1: Excuse me?
0: Well, you said take us out.
1: Mm-hmm.
0: Guys, I don't want to kill anyone. That's a joke. Please do not report me. Well, I hated every single one of you. I'm kidding.
1: Okay.
0: I hate every single.
1: Just close it all out. I'm gonna kill somebody. Okay, it's fine. I can do it.
0: In the words of Hamish Abernathy, it's a warning. They're warning us. It was a warning. Okay, bye.
1: Thanks so much, y'all.
0: I don't know if she's gonna figure that out.
1: No, I'm not gonna be able to figure this out. I'm really sorry, y'all.
0: Freaking loser.
1: I know.
0: Here, have your computer.
1: Okay.
0: But say bye. It was a warning. They're warning us. I love that quote.
1: Thanks, y'all.
0: Turn on automated.
1: I really appreciate it. Oh.
0: What if I just burped?
1: Yeah, what if, girl?
0: I already did.
1: Okay.
0: Okay, bye.
1: We outie.

0: I got him good. I got him really good.
1: 1, 2, 3. Wait, is this a song with the drums?

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1: DJ Trungus.
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4: What's up, fans? It's us. We're
5: Hello.
4: Back for yet another episode. We're missing a host right now, but she's on her way, hopefully. Anyway, this week's movie is Teenage Sex and Death at Camp Miasma. It came out
5: this year
4: in August. Was it? I think it was August.
5: Yeah, I think it was August 6th, if
4: and,
5: I recall correctly. But
4: okay,
5: I don't,
4: Bob,
5: it might
4: really,
5: not.
4: Really specific. We were talking about this movie a lot last week, when we weren't playing music on the air, or while we were playing music. And yeah, it's an interesting one. I don't know if I like it as much as I saw the TV glow.
5: Oh, yeah, I kind of agree. I saw the TV glow a little bit better.
4: Which
5: to be
4: is
5: honest.
4: The director, Jane Schoenbrunn's other. Was it her first movie?
5: No, it's her second. Actually, it's kind of her third, depending on how you look at it, because her first film was sort of a documentary about the Slenderman girls who killed their
4: friend,
5: Friend. And then her second film. Or their second film is We're All Going to the World's Fair, which
4: I have not seen that, but
5: it's a movie about this girl who experiences
4: it's a game,
5: yeah, she
4: right?
5: she's online and she experiences this bizarre game and it becomes realer than life itself, which is kind of a recurring theme
4: In all
5: Jane Schoenbrunn's work.
4: Jane Schoenbrunn's movies, that is so true.
5: She actually has a book coming out, I think, next week, like a fiction book that apparently is really great, and I really want to read it.
4: Interesting. If you had to rank Jane Schoenbrunn movies, how would you rank them?
5: I love I Saw the TV Glow. That's probably my favorite. Second would be Teenage Sex and Death. And third would be We're All Going to the World's Fair.
4: Really? So you like it? You like We're All Going to the World's Fair less than this movie?
5: Yeah, just because I think that We're All Going to the World's Fair, it's really interesting, but it

0: It's not an easy watch, is what I'll say. It's
1: in what way?
0: Not a ton happens in the movie, so you have to be kind of...
1: Is it, like, a little
0: very
1: slow?
0: It's a little slow. It's still kind of horrifying in a way, but it's slow, and I think that it's not for everyone.
1: Yeah.
0: And I just think that the budget of Teenage Sex and Death really elevates... Like, it makes it much more engaging.
1: Yeah, to an extent.
0: I think she proved herself with We're All Going to the World's Fair, but I think it really took off on...
1: Even the pacing, though, of, like, Teenage Sex and Death is still a little weird.
0: Yeah, it's a bit bizarre, but I do think there's more to talk about.
1: Yeah, I guess thematically there is.
0: I don't know. There's a lot more going on. It's a little richer than We're All Going to the World's Fair.
1: Mm.
0: But We're All Going to the World's Fair literally has, like, 1.5 characters in the movie. So that's why I rank it that way. Have you seen anything else besides... You haven't seen
1: World's Fair. I haven't seen World's Fair. I've seen... I saw the TV glow. I did really like I Saw the TV Glow. I think... Yeah, that's definitely her best, because I feel like that was the most succinct, I guess is the word, in terms of, like, the themes that she's trying to explore. Cause
0: I agree.
1: This movie has a lot going on.
0: Yeah, I'm excited to talk about it.
1: So, yeah, we can get into it. We can start my songs. Is that fine?
0: No.
1: We have,
0: it's not fine,
1: we have actually 2 Phoebe Bridgers songs, because Henry's a big fat copier, and also we love her. So this is I Can't Wait by Phoebe.

0: Hello.
1: We're back. Hi, I'm here now too. Okay, so
2: I have a really terrible habit of doing this.
1: It's okay, we still love you.
2: Thanks.
1: So, okay, those were my songs.
0: Explain yourself.
1: No.
0: Why?
1: Because I don't like you.
2: Wait, you have to explain because I wasn't here for any of them.
1: So my first song was I Can't Wait by Phoebe Bridgers. And that one is, at least, I guess for this context, it's just like, there's a lot of things in it that are kind of hinting at like being, like you're performing something, like, and then when the credits roll and I'll turn all the lights on, like the end of the movie, like dancing with my understudy, all of that. I missed my cue, but whatever. Like, just kind of the idea of performing for everyone else, and that's kind of how Gillian Anderson's character, that I'm forgetting her name, which is terrible because I feel like it's a big part of the whole movie because she's like
0: you
1: the actress.
0: You should know that. I know it.
1: What is it?
0: I'm just not going to tell you.
1: Yeah, because you don't know it either.
0: But I do know it.
1: No, you don't.
0: I know it by heart.
1: But how she's like stopped acting and then kind of just became like a hermit

0: I even know her middle name.
1: Don't ever talk again. But yeah, just how she kind of decided, like, I'm not gonna...
0: You can't silence me. That's really mean.
1: How she decided, like, I'm not gonna pretend anymore and all that. My second song was Watching TV by Magdalena Bay.
2: Ooh.
1: And there's a lot in that song that's just, like, there's some, like, it's time to meet the monsters around you. It's time to meet the monsters inside you. So that whole thing of, like, she's meeting this little death, this monster that's in her favorite movie, and she's, like, living the movie. So she's meeting the monsters inside of her and the monsters around her.
0: Interesting.
1: And I think also being a lesbian is another one of the monsters inside her. But she's actually, like, really embracing it for the first time.
0: No, I don't think lesbianism is a monster.
2: That's not what she's saying, Henry.
0: Henry, if you're interpreting it, that's your problem. I don't like your homophobia.
2: If you picked up that interpretation from what Sarah said, then I think you're projecting your own feelings.
0: But yeah. Sarah's homophobic, and she told me that.
1: Henry hates lesbians, so.
0: I would never hate lesbians. Me and every lesbian, we get along
1: Henry,
0: so well.
1: Henry, stop talking. It's my turn
0: Dude,
1: to talk.
0: Dude, I know, like, five.
1: It's my turn to talk.
2: Did you guys both put Phoebe Bridgers songs on?
1: Yeah, Henry is a big, fat copier.
0: I put the first Phoebe Bridgers on there, actually.
1: My third song was When I'm Small by Fantogram, and it's just, the whole thing is, like, Lucy's Underground, and then Take Me Underground, Throw Me in the Flames, whatever, all that. Because there's the thing at the bottom of the lake where the movies come from. That's a big thing in the movie, which doesn't really make a whole lot of sense. It's a little half-baked as a concept, but yeah, I still think it's cool. And there's, like, the wall vagina that the movies go into and stuff and come out of.
0: The wall vagina?
2: The lake, the hole in the
1: bottom. Yeah, do you not remember that part where it's, like, the flesh room?
0: No, I do, but I think that...
2: Okay, can someone explain to me the hole at the bottom of the lake where the movies come out of?
1: That's the thing that we were kind of saying before, is that this movie has a lot of things in it, but you don't really... Nothing is explained.
2: I think I understand what it was actually trying to say. The things that confuse me are the things that don't relate to it at all.
1: Yeah, like the hole at the bottom of the lake where the movies come from, and then, like, Little Death is in there, and it's just...
0: I don't think that stuff needs to get explained necessarily, but I don't think it's really wrapped up.
2: Why would you write it then?
1: It's
0: more just like dream logic. It's just like sometimes, like, yes, that's how art, it doesn't need to make perfect sense, but it doesn't really get wrapped up.
1: The problem
0: in
1: I
0: a
1: have
0: way that's satisfying or feels, like, conclusive.
1: The problem I have with this movie is that it just tries to stuff so many things into it, and it gets to a point where you're like, okay, what am I meant to focus on, and what, like, is the point? Because there's obviously nothing wrong with, like, exploring multiple themes in a movie, but it's like you're exploring a little too much, and then you kind of lose sight of what you're actually trying to say, I think.
0: There's some really crazy, like, fourth wall breaks. Like, there's the part where Jane Schoenbrunn is in the movie for, like, a second, and it's really bizarre. Like, the director's in the movie, directing the movie, and I think, like, I don't know if it necessarily earned that. I don't know if it earned that level of meta.
1: I think had it kind of toned things down a little bit and focused on, like, okay, this main thing and this main thing. Even if it was just, like, two things, I think everything would have been more cohesive and could have made a little more sense. But, yeah.
0: I don't know. I agree. It's a little, like...
2: I feel like the problem is they did, like, a really good commentary on, like, sexuality and, like, being open about people's sexuality, and also, like, the exploitation of women in the horror film industry. Those were both really good commentaries that I felt like they, like, had a really good grip on. The problem was they were also trying to do commentaries on, like,
1: the film industry.
2: Like, this super, like, meta, like, I don't know, thing about, like, sex, and then also gender, and then also, like, all of this other stuff that I felt like didn't play into it as well. And, like, if you were writing an essay, I feel like these would be good, like, supporting points. But the problem is you're not writing an essay, you're making a movie.
1: Yeah, so you need
0: to
1: have
0: a
1: level
0: of... You said that the movie's too smart. Is that what you said?
2: Yeah, I think the person who made this movie is

0: really, really smart and could write an excellent thesis on this project. Like, a great paper.
1: I was saying right before you came in that Jane Schoenbrunn wrote a fiction book that is, like, coming out, like,
2: and I feel like that might be month. Their world. So, like, maybe that's, like,
1: I'm gonna,
2: what they're
1: probably,
2: meant to do.
1: I'll probably read it. I'm excited.
0: I feel
1: that's
0: like
1: really
0: it'll be
1: cool.
0: good.
2: Because I feel like books, you can do that. You can explore so much because you have so much more space to do so than you do a movie. A movie's, like, what, like, 120 pages? Like a feature film.
1: I mean,
2: so.
1: you can honestly write, like, something that I just found out about that is kind of interesting is Eraserhead, which is, like, David Lynch's, like, first film. It was a 21-page script.
2: That's crazy.
1: And it's a 90-minute movie. So, I don't know. I think that page count doesn't necessarily equate to, like, substance or
2: well we were
1: or
2: talking
1: like how much you can do within that because
2: like,
1: I don't know
2: when we watched His Girl Friday and that script is like really really long but it was so the movie's like
1: pages.
2: 90 minutes because everyone's talking so fast like yeah I think that's yeah okay now we're gonna move on to Henry's songs so this is another Phoebe Bridgers this is The Outside.

0: Hello.
1: We're back. Henry, walk us through a little bit
2: about why you picked those songs.
0: I'm happy to do so. I picked my first one was The Outside by Phoebe Bridgers. Something interesting about Phoebe Bridgers and Jane Schoenbrunn is they collaborate quite a bit. Same with Alex G, but firstly with Phoebe Bridgers, she is in the movie I Saw the TV Glow. She sings a song with the lyric, I saw the TV glow. I picked The Outside because I think it resonates with how... Claire, what are you doing? That's the ugliest light I've ever seen. That was the harshest. I felt like I was in a hospital for a second.
1: Like you just got like flashbangs.
0: Claire keeps messing with the lights. I don't know why, necessarily.
1: Because she's a pest.
3: I'm experimenting.
0: Pest, Claire.
2: Hey, be nice.
0: No.
1: Continue.
0: Okay. I think Phoebe Bridgers, The Outside,
2: I think.
1: Do you ever think?
0: Why are you a pest? Also, I don't
1: do
0: think
1: you ever think?
0: Is
1: it is.
0: Oh, it's just really quiet for some reason.
1: Henry, what do you think about?
0: It represented Little Death's point of view as, like, a character on the outside. Claire, there's no reason to do that. I don't like that sound, and I don't need to hear it in my ears.
2: Talk louder.
0: And neither do the audience.
2: Are your parents?
0: More than who showed up for you.
2: Oh.
1: Hey, Claire, we love you. It's okay.
0: Why? Claire's making everything that I want to do sad and unusual, and I don't like it.
1: Because nobody likes you really that much, so...
0: We can keep wasting time, and I can just not explain why my song...
2: Phoebe Bridgers, you think...
0: The Outside represents Little Death's point of view, because it's a character who's Little Death.
1: Who?
0: Why? What do you mean, who?
1: Nothing, I'm just messing with you.
0: You're literally on your phone playing a video game right now.
1: I would never do such a thing. I don't know why you would say that.
0: I'm going to take a photo of you and post it on the Instagram.
1: Sorry, this show's going great. I don't know what you're talking about.
0: You're so guilty. Anyway. Oh my God. I literally, there's a photo of her playing her silly matching game.
1: Okay. Talk about your songs, or else I'm gonna start playing Claire's.
2: Speak.
0: The more you like make me wait,
1: all right,
0: the more I'm gonna. No. It's from Little Death's point of view, and that's all I have the time for to say for that one.
1: Okay.
0: Alex G. The Same is, it's about how conforming to specific gender and sexuality, like, standards of society, I think, and that's just how I interpret it. The main character is a girl in the song, and it's from the point of view of a girl, but they don't feel right doing the things that a girl would normally do. Or so they're being told to do in society, and I just found that really interesting about not really wanting to conform to what the standards of what everyone tells us to do are. I think that's interesting, and I think it relates to some of the themes in the movie with Hannah Einbinder and

0: Shout out Hannah Einbinder. We love
1: the woman
0: you.
1: From the X-Files. I also forget her name.
0: Gillian Anderson.
1: No. Her character name.
0: No.
1: I don't remember her character. It's okay. You guys, if you should go see it. It's an interesting movie. It's a weird take on slashers and like the culture around them. It's kind of a parody of Scream and Friday the 13th. And then finally, my last song was It's Over by Cornelia Murr. And I hadn't really heard that song before looking for music for this episode, but I just really was into it. I felt that, I don't know, the certain style of bedroom pop. I don't want to say bedroom pop. I don't exactly know what the style is, but I think it's very fitting for the movie. Kind of for the ending a little bit too, like the horror, the incident of it all is over. And I found that very applicable.
0: Did you now? I don't see it.
1: So how long are you two gonna sit on your phones for?
0: Look. Oh, it's reels. Anyway.
1: Oh, that's so interesting that no one can hear or see what you're doing.
0: This is Out of Myself by Charlie XCX.

0: What's up? We're back. Claire, walk Yo. Us through a little bit about why you picked those songs.
1: Okay, I picked Out of Myself by Charlie XCX for, I feel like, more obvious reasons, maybe, because it just connotates a lot. I guess I picked a lot of songs from other movies, actually, for this. I didn't think about that.
0: Is that in another movie?
1: It's from the Wuthering Heights album that she made.
0: Oh. We saw Wuthering Heights, but...
2: We saw it on Valentine's Day.
0: We did.
1: I used it because it talks a lot about, like, the freedom of expression people have through sexuality, which I feel like, obviously, is very relevant to this film, and the fact that its kind of core message is that people should be more free through their sexuality and be allowed to feel that way, especially women. And I feel like that was honestly a big theme of the Wuthering Heights album. Maybe not the film, because nothing came through in the film, but... whatever.
0: I don't think it was as bad as people say it was. I liked it. It was fun.
1: I was anti it, but that's okay.
0: But I also, like, I haven't read the book, and I have no connection to that, like, story at all, so I think that's why I was able to, like, look at it more objectively.
1: That makes sense.
0: Yeah.
2: That's how I felt as well. Like, I thought it was sort of, I thought it was an interesting thing. I don't know, you don't see many, like, you don't
0: the
2: see
0: skin
2: Pride
0: room.
2: And Prejudice.
0: The
2: like,
0: skin room was
1: the
0: so
1: skin
0: cool.
1: Gross.
0: The skin room was so sick.
2: I also
0: I
2: like,
0: was awesome.
2: I also like Saltburn, though, to be fair.
1: I love Saltburn.
0: I hate Saltburn.
1: Wait, I really liked Saltburn.
2: I think people hate on Emerald Fennel. I don't fully understand.
0: She's pregnant, Midge.
2: I just don't understand the hate. I feel like, oddly, I feel like a lot of women directors get unnecessary hate just for, like, no reason, and I feel
0: okay.
2: like it actually
0: wow,
2: stems
0: Henry.
2: From misogyny.
0: Henry, I love you so much, but Claire, give us something really quick about your other songs.
1: Okay,
2: sorry,
1: the next
2: right.
1: one, what was
2: we
1: the,
2: no
1: the next one was Hounds of Love by Kate Bush, and I chose that one as a representation, again, of kind of, like, the, like, looming threat that she felt of expressing her sexuality, and also potentially the dangers of their love connotated by the horror movie elements and the, like, weird stuff going on in the film with Little Death. And then finally I chose Anthems for a 17-year-old girl because I feel like, well, weirdly that one was from this person.
0: I saw the TV Glow, yeah.
1: TV Glow, which I kind of didn't even think about. I just genuinely thought, like, it fit the energy of this film really well.
0: Well, also because Gillian Anderson's character was so young when they were making the movie
1: yeah.
0: that, like... that was, like, really formative for her.
1: And I saw a lot of, like, in the story, again, like, the shame and sexual repression that they felt throughout the film in that song. Because it's very much about, like, just the experiences of being a young person, like, the raw, like, parts of it.
0: Yeah.
2: Do you think that you've been shamed for your sexuality or just, like, speaking about your sexual experiences?
0: Not.
2: Or no? Do you think you relate to that part
0: no.
2: of the movie or no?
0: I think that's, like, a thing for women, but I don't think I've personally ever experienced that.
1: I don't think so either, but I also think I just don't talk to it around certain people, which
0: yeah,
1: might be, like...
0: that also could be it. But, I mean, still, like, I don't think I've been shamed for, like, oh, why are you wearing that? But, like, in middle school. So, by teachers.
2: Well, that's weird.
0: So, like, that's...
2: I think that
0: women,
2: says more about the teachers
0: no
2: than the people themselves.
0: Yeah.
2: Because it's like, why are you thinking of a middle schooler
0: right.
2: in that way?
0: So
2: well, that's the end of our show.
0: That's the end of our show. We always end the show with a song from the movie. This happens to be a song that I really love, and it was really funny to me when it started playing in the movie. So also this is played during like a killing montage. So

0: if I'm okay. Hello, everybody. Welcome back to another episode of Spin Me Around. Today is going to be a more chill episode. It's our first full album playthrough on the turntables in a minute. Last couple of episodes were all sub-series, which are very fun. I've been having a lot of fun with those. The Beth's episode was very fun. The Play That Thing was also amazing. I love using Radio DJ, and I don't often get to use it, so it's awesome when I do. But yeah, I have the record all set up. We're playing What's Going On from Marvin Gaye today. This is a really amazing soul album. I'm sure you already heard it, but yeah, I don't have much to say, much to talk about right now, so first I'm going to make sure that turntable is on, and I'm just going to go straight into the record here. We got first track, What's Going On, Marvin Gaye. I will see you at the B-side in between.
1: Brother, what's up? This is a good recording, man. Yeah, brother, like, solid. Right on.

That was Mercy, Mercy Me from Marvin Gaye. Part of why I love this album so much is the transitions between songs. It just all flows so smoothly. That's half of an album for me. Not really, but I love it when artists will go out of their way to transition the songs into each other. It just makes the listening experience so much more memorable. I mean, that's the main appeal, at least for me, with this album. Apart from the fact that it's just great music in general, the transitions are just phenomenal. They just scratch that itch. I don't know how else to say it. We're still doing this, huh? Yeah, I don't really have too much to say about this album other than everything I already have, so I suppose at the end of this B-side I can, because I do want to talk a little bit. I like talking on air. So I will briefly explain the AC situation for those that are out of the loop in a minute, because I think it's a funny story. And I have a couple songs that I will play to close off the show, because this vinyl won't take up the entire time, so I have a couple songs I'll play that aren't Marvin Gaye, but I feel like it's the same, not the same genre, but the same mood, same vibe that I've been listening to recently, that I will play

once we finish this B-side here with the first song, Right On, I need to make sure that I have the turntable on, though. Okay. All right. This is Right On from What's Going On Spin Me Around.

All right, that was What's Going On from Marvin Gaye, start to finish on vinyl record, as we do on this show. Okay, I still have 10 minutes left, which is not very common for a regular vinyl playthrough episode, because I feel like I usually tend to pick albums that run up on a 50-minute runtime, I suppose. So I do have a couple songs prepared to match the mood, but really quickly I am going to talk about the AC situation. If you are in the loop, my AC has been broken in my dorm for like 2 weeks, and normally that would be like, oh, you're just complaining about not having an AC, I'll get over it. But like, just the whole chain of events with like services has just been really funny and amusing to me. So like, at the start of the whole situation, AC was working fine, right? It was dripping a little bit, but like, that's normal when it's like a billion degrees out. And services comes and does, I think, like AC repairs for every room in the K, and our AC just stops working. And it has been like that for a hot minute, I think like 2 weeks now. And they got a portable AC unit into our dorm, which I'm thankful for. I'm glad they were able to get anything in. But I don't know, this was just unexpected, because at first the portable unit was in the living room and it was doing fine. It was working like a portable AC unit should. And the AC in the living room got fixed, and they moved it into our bedroom, because now our bedroom is the only one that doesn't have a working AC unit during this wonderful heat wave. And if you saw my story, they did an amazing job putting up the tape to keep the cardboard up. It slowly fell off the wall throughout the day. It was, I don't know, I just found some amusement out of that. I tried getting it back up multiple times, but it would just fall down more. I was able to temporarily keep it up before I went to sleep, and then when I woke up in the morning, all the cardboard was just on the floor, and the like hot air tube was just like shooting under my desk, and I'm like, okay, awesome. So I put in a work request for them to tape cardboard on a wall, and they did that today, and it's holding up fine as of now, but time will tell if it stays on the wall. So for now, we have a very funny situation with cardboard on the wall while I wait for my actual AC to be fixed. So I don't know. I'm finding it funny as I'm watching this thing fall off the wall. Anyway, I have a couple other songs. I've been curating a lot of playlists these past couple of days. I've made a

couple that I'm like practicing for like live mixing with, and then I have one that I made for chill autumn vibes, you know, like over the garden wall type vibes, I suppose. So there's a couple over the garden wall songs on here, and then I have a couple other just miscellaneous fall aesthetic songs. So what, I have 7 minutes left. I probably have time to play a couple. So I have one already up on the computer because I didn't have time to upload it to Radio DJ, but I'm just gonna play this song because I have been listening to this one a lot this past week. I found it like, I think a day or two after last week's episode. So this has been on repeat on my Spotify. So this is by The Blasting Company and Van Dyke Parks, Old Summer Reckoning.

there you have that one. If you've seen Over the Garden Wall, then you know what I mean about that type of vibe. It is, the Blasting Company did the soundtrack on Over the Garden Wall, so makes sense. They also did that song, so there you have that. And then I have just enough time to play one more song and to kick off the autumn vibe.

chill autumn vibes, I might as well play, I might as well play The Autumn Song by Nat King Cole. This is Tis Autumn by the Nat King Cole Trio.

And there you have that. That was episode 5 of season 2. That is all I have for you today. I am still deciding what to do for next week's episode, which is rare that I don't have one planned, but check the Instagram. There will be a graphic at some point. It's going to be awesome. It's always awesome. So just stay tuned, I suppose. I feel like there was one thing. No, I think I'm done for the day. Thank you for tuning in. I'm just going to go right back to... We have a... I queued up a Magdalena Bay song for in between this show and the next one. So there's that. I will see you all next week. This is DJ Trout signing out.

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0: Hi, angels.
1: We hope you're all having an excellent week,
0: especially considering most of you are drowning in midterms right now.
1: Right. Same here, but the key is to take it easy and take some breaks as needed.
0: For sure. You have to stay confident in yourself, 100%.
1: Yes. Today, we thought we'd do our first tarot reading to kind of kick off the new month of October. And we'll also be playing some newly released music to kind of go along with that theme. So I guess I'll just, or wait, do you want to do a little recap maybe of like,
0: well, yeah, I'll give you guys a weekly recap. Well, I'm doing a little busy. I'm having a little busy week because I am currently stage managing for the Fall Chapman on Broadway production, which you guys have to come to because it's gonna be so good. So
1: yes, yeah. I am so excited to pull up and see the show.
0: How has your week been?
1: It's been good. Okay. I've also been busy. I've had a few tests. I have one tomorrow.
0: Oh gosh.
1: Also been busy with my a cappella rehearsals, but overall it's been great.
0: Yes, girl. Audrey's in Dissonance, guys. Yes. Like, hello. She can sing, y'all.
1: Well, so can you. So the first, I'll start with our reading here.
0: So guys, we are actually having a tarot reading today, which

0: I'm really excited for it because we've been spending the last like couple of weeks trying to figure out how it all works because Audrey and I like sort of share a passion for like horoscopes and tarots, and we thought that'd be really fun to do the show like based off of tarots. So we've been trying to learn how to do it. So today is going to be our like little rough run through. So yeah,
1: so bear with us.
0: Bear with us.
1: So for the self card, I've drawn the moon, which is part of the major arcana. And just like a brief overview of the card, the moon signifies illusion, intuition, the subconscious, and fear. It suggests things are not as they appear, and it kind of encourages you to trust your instincts as you go through like uncertain phases in your life rather than just relying on logic. So please remember to face your fears and allow your inner light to guide you. It's also kind of fitting because I think Monday, October 10th is the Libra new moon, which we will go into later. But I thought that was kind of fitting.
0: That's awesome.
1: And then for your second card, the emotions, we drew the Ten of Cups. And this one is about completing emotional fulfillment, family harmony, and lasting joy. It's really just about spending time with those you love.
0: Call your mom today, guys.
1: Mm-hmm. Check in with your family, your friends. Like, that's what this card is all about. And so now we are going to play some new music. Up first, we have Take Me to Sunrise by After. And this is from their newly released album, Fell Asleep in the Sun.

0: Well, guys, it's like hecka hot this week. Has anyone noticed?
1: It's been 100 plus degrees for the past 3 days.
0: Oh,
1: absolutely
0: gosh.
1: Brutal. But that was once again Take Me to Sunrise by After. Fun fact, I've actually started getting

0: getting into this band like this past year actually, and they're so good. But we kind of have a little story related to
1: little
0: to
1: grudge
0: them.
1: Against yeah. Chatton Radio. Our employers.
0: No, wait, okay.
1: So
0: last night we had our like Chatton Radio class. It's like
1: our monthly meeting.
0: And it was like a Halloween costume
1: contest.
0: Contest for like free tickets. And we look at the list of artists. I didn't know a single one except for After. And so I was like, wait, like we need to win. Like I really want to go see them. And Yana comes up with an amazing, creative, genius costume.
1: Because we're broke.
0: She DIY'd like the Sims gems. And
1: the
0: so
1: little
0: we,
1: like over the mm-hmm. head Sims gems.
0: Yeah, we had that. We were the Sims. It was like a cool costume. And
1: it was low-key go-to costume. Whoever won, though, like, totally deserved it.
0: Oh, wait,
1: it.
0: Yes.
1: Like, they
0: all
1: had,
0: the
1: everyone, like, had
0: fire.
1: Really awesome costumes.
0: Mm-hmm. Agreed.
1: But our egos were a little hurt.
0: Because we, unfortunately, did not win those tickets to After. But
1: oh, well.
0: Shucks.
1: Oh, well. Up next, we have Memories by Biba Doobie.

0: Hi guys, sorry, that was actually On Wires by Carly Rae Jepsen. Many of you may know her as the Call Me Maybe girl, but she actually recently dropped a new album called Day and Night, and I would highly recommend.
1: Guys, yeah, like, that was fire. Anyways, today we're gonna have a little daily horoscope break for Libras. Today is Thursday, October 8th, 2026. And the daily horoscope for Libras are that romantic vibes are incredibly strong and vibrant today. Whether you're single and embracing your independence or happily attached to a partner, take a special moment to appreciate the unique beauty in all of your relationships. Consider surprising your partner or platonic friends with a thoughtful and heartfelt gesture that shows just how much you care, or indulge in a little self-love that reminds you of your own worth. After all, love is in the air, and it's the perfect time to nurture those connections. There's also a daily tarot scope, and today's Libra tarot scope is the Ace of Swords. And the Ace of Swords signifies a breakthrough, mental clarity, piercing truth, and a decisive victory. This card cuts through confusion, giving you the power to see the truth and solve a difficult problem with sharp intellectual force. Use your mind to conquer.
0: Hell yes.
1: I know some of you guys who are doing your midterms, including me, might use that definitely. And also, the daily guidance is that you are holding on to a lot of mental static and it is throwing off your equilibrium. A stylish workout or a long walk in a beautiful place will help you find your center again. And up next, we have The Fig Tree by Matilda Mann.

Once again, that was The Fig Tree by Matilda Mann off her new album, Kismet. I'd also highly recommend this one. All right, now we're going to continue our tarot reading for you guys. So for your action card, we have the Page of Swords. And this one resembles curiosity. And it is all about sharpening your focus, kind of just having all of your creative, sharp ideas, sort of like a creative energy going on here. And then as well as asking tough questions and investigating issues with intellectual vitality. So some suggestions on how to exercise your brain here would be to research a complex debate or topic from both sides, take objective notes, and practice expressing your thoughts clearly and diplomatically. I think this is like a great exercise if you guys are interested in, I don't know, just like just using your brain more. I feel like in this day and age there's a lot of brain rot, so if you want to heal your brain, I would suggest doing this. All right, for your next card, the card of thoughts, we have the Ten of Wands, which is about burdens, overcommitment, and struggle. So one thing that you want to think about is, what are you carrying right now? Because you might be carrying a lot of weight on your shoulders, and you might want to reevaluate your boundaries, especially coming into a new month. Identify three tasks you can immediately delegate, automate, or completely drop from your schedule to lighten your current workload. I feel like this can also apply to relationships. If there are certain relationships that you feel are draining you, maybe take a step back and distance yourself for a little bit. Up next, we have Like I Love You by Chelsea Cutler.

That was Stain by Role Model. Guys, I'm still a little upset about his breakup with Emma Chamberlain, even though it was kind of a long time ago. This next song is from another artist who recently had a breakup. I'm going to play Maggots for Brains by Olivia Rodrigo, and I just want to give a special shout out to a certain someone because I heard that this is his favorite song on the album.

I love Olivia. What a banger. All right, now to finish our monthly reading, this is what we have for the physical realm card. We have the King of Pentacles, which is all about business mastery, stability, and generous influence. Advice is to manage resources wisely and build stable foundations. I think this really applies to those of you who may

maybe have a business or are in a leadership position in some kind of club or organization. So those were all the cards that we got for this month's reading. Your guys' overall summary is to focus on the close relationships in your life. Like, definitely lean on your loved ones, check in on them, spend time with them. But also reevaluate your relationships and commitments and anything else you got going on as well. As mentioned before, the Ten of Wands indicates burdens. So if you need to set boundaries or maybe take some breaks, definitely keep that in mind. And doing that will help you focus on your creative and intellectual goals. And yeah, that is our monthly reading for you guys. We hope you like that and that some of it has resonated with you. Up next, we have Popstar by Tinashe.

0: Is it cool? Yes, it is. Now I want to talk about the new moon, the Libra new moon, which is happening on October 10th. So for those of you who don't know, this new moon marks the beginning of a new lunar cycle. And the vibes are basically new beginnings, beauty, balance, connection, and magic. And so I thought I'd share a few journaling prompts for those of you who are, into journaling or are interested in journaling. So the first one is about balance. What is your relationship with rest and productivity? How do you define the two? And what needs to be reworked in your life? Our second one is going to be about worthiness. Where do you typically downplay your own worthiness? Or do you make yourself small to make others more comfy? And the last one will do with your dream self. Who is the dream version of yourself? What do they wear, eat, and do? Who do they spend time with, and who are they surrounded with? Get as in detail as possible. We hope that these journal prompts help you guys reflect on yourselves and your life, and yeah, perfect for the new moon cycle.
1: Up next is Camera by Charli XCX.

0: That was Roommates by Hilary Duff. Yes, we hope you guys enjoyed the reading, the little horoscope, as well as information on the new moon and some introspective journal prompts. We also hope that this episode encouraged you guys to listen to more new music and all the amazing albums that have just been released.
1: Yeah, guys, thank you so much for listening, and we're very excited to see you guys next week.
0: Yes. Bye,
1: Angels.